0: The Gold Rush is saluting America on this 4th of July weekend. That song was written for a special event that occurred on May 25th, 1986. Organized by USA for Africa, it was called Hands Across America, where 6.5 million people, including myself, each paid a minimum donation of $10 to participate to form a human chain stretching from coast to coast. The proceeds from the event were donated to numerous charities to combat hunger, homelessness, and poverty. The human line was dotted with celebrities as it weaved through major cities, among them Brooke Shields and Liza Minnelli in New York, President Reagan at the White House, and House Speaker Tip O'Neill at the U.S. Capitol. Michael Jackson took his place in line in Youngstown, Ohio. The event was scheduled side by side with the Indy 500, which was rained out that day. Over in Springfield, Illinois, 50 Abraham Lincoln impersonators stood in line, and in Memphis, the line included 54 Elvis Presley impersonators. Kenny Rogers and Lee Greenwood joined the line in Amarillo, Texas. The theme song for the event featured session singers Joe Sarasano and Sandy Farina with music by Toto, recording under the name Voices of America. Our American salute also included one from Jackson Browne from his 1986 album Lives in the Balance. We heard For America. We heard from Roger McGuinn and his live acoustic rendition of Tom Petty's American Girl. We heard from Neil Diamond with a track from the 1980 Jazz Singer soundtrack, America. And leading off the show this week was a track from The Fifth Dimension, taken from an album they released in 1970 called Portrait. It was a musical rendition of the Declaration of Independence. Our American salute continues in just a moment. Contributions coming up from Ray Charles, Simon & Garfunkel, Lynyrd Skynyrd, Creedence Clearwater Revival, James Taylor, The Dirt Band, Lee Greenwood, Kenny Rogers, and a host of others. Please stay tuned. 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

0: Oh, I bet you do. That's the godfather of soul, James Brown, from the Rocky IV soundtrack, his 1986 hit Living in America. Right before that, the Beach Boys with a title track from a collection of previously recorded hits that they assembled back in 1975 and released as The Spirit of America. Kenny Rogers and Nicky Ryder gave us a song that was first heard in a car commercial back in 1986, The Pride Is Back. Country superstar Aaron Tippin brought us his 2002 hit, Where the Stars, the Stripes, and the Eagle Fly. And we open this portion of our American salute with Barry Manilow and Let Freedom Ring. I'm Tom Daniels. We're playing an American musical salute on this week's edition of The Gold Rush. As I mentioned at the opening of our show, we're taking down the musical genre restrictions of our show this week, and we're playing songs about America, recorded by artists we otherwise wouldn't hear in this show. For example, some country superstars show their American pride, and one even takes us for an American ride. It's all coming up next. Tom Daniels.
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0: their 2001 Stars and Stripes collection, there's Kix Brooks and Ronnie Dunn with Only in America. Right before that, we heard Phil Vassar from 2002, American Child. Trisha Yearwood gave us one of her best from her 1997 songbook collection, X's and O's, She's an American Girl. We heard one from Carrie Underwood's album, Carnival Ride, called All American Girl. And the ride started on this set with one from Toby Keith, a title song from his 2009 CD called American Ride. I'm Tom Daniels, and our ride will continue here on the Gold Rush as we salute America on this 4th of July weekend. Stay tuned.
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0: The Gold Rush is saluting America on this 4th of July weekend. There's Kenny Rogers from his 2008 album, There You Go Again. That's called Homeland. James Taylor gave us On the 4th of July from his 2002 album, October Road. We reach back to 1980 for a tune by Air Supply called American Hearts. Joe Brucato brought us his 2010 country hit, Thank You, Soldier. And Ray Charles started our second hour of the Gold Rush with America the Beautiful. I'm Tom Daniels. There are a number of tunes written about the grand old flag. And coming up next, we'll hear some songs about the red, white, and blue.
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0: Taking them down, dusting them off, and playing them one more time. You're on the Gold Rush.

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Ain't never seen the inside of that magazine, GQ. We don't care if you're a lawyer or a Texas old man, or some waitress busting ass in some liquor stand. If you got soul, we hang

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Little town? 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He said, I don't like to brag, but we're kind of proud of that ragged old flag. You see, we got a little hole in that flag there when Washington took it across the Delaware. And it got powder burned the night that Francis Scott Key sat watching it right and say, can you see? And it got a bad rip in New Orleans with Pakenham and Jackson tugging at its seams. And it almost fell at the Alamo beside the Texas flag, but she waved on, though. She got cut with a sword at Chancellorsville, and she got cut again at Shiloh Hill. There was Robert E. Lee, Beauregard, and Bragg, and the south wind blew hard on that ragged old flag. On Flanders Field in World War I, she got a big hole from a Bertha gun. She turned blood red in World War II. She hung limp and low a time or two. She was in Korea, Vietnam. She went where she was sent by her Uncle Sam. She waved from our ships upon the briny foam, and now they've about quit waving back here at home. In her own good land here, she's been abused. She's been burned, dishonored, denied, and refused. And the government for which she stands is scandalized throughout the land. And she's getting threadbare and she's wearing thin, but she's in good shape for the shape she's in. Cause she's been through the fire before, and I believe she can take a whole lot more. So we raise her up every morning, we take her down every night, we don't let her touch the ground, and we fold her upright. On second thought, I do like to brag, cause I'm mighty proud of that ragged

0: Gold Rush continues saluting America on this 4th of July weekend. There's Charlie Daniels from 2001. His patriotic contribution was called "This Ain't No Rag, It's a Flag." Johnny Cash gave us his live recording "Ragged Old Flag" from 1974. We heard Lynyrd Skynyrd with "Red, White, and Blue." And from back in 1969, we heard Creedence Clearwater Revival from the Willie and the Poor Boys album, "Fortunate Son." I'm Tom Daniels, and I'd like to remind you to check in at our Facebook page to let us know you've heard the show and submit your song requests. 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Simon & Garfunkel, The Dirt Band, the Chairman of the Board, and Lee Greenwood are all coming up on our final set of this American Salute when we come right back.
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1: The place I work in, the worker by my side,

Perhaps the most recognized song of American pride, that's Lee Greenwood with the song he wrote and recorded back in May 1984, God Bless the USA. Right before that were Frank Sinatra and Neil Diamond, taken from the duets collection, The House I Live In, That's America to Me. The Dirt Band gave us their 1979 hit, written by country artist Rodney Crowell and featuring background vocals from Linda Ronstadt. It was called An American Dream. And Simon and Garfunkel started the final set of our American salute with a song taken from the 1968 Bookends LP, America.

That's it for our American Salute edition of the Gold Rush for this week. Our program is written, recorded, and mixed at the TD Studio in Wayne, New Jersey. Once again, we invite you to stop by at our Facebook page and submit your song requests, dedications, and program ideas. 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Please join us again for another edition of the Gold Rush.

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2: You shouldn't be thinking about important things. By now in the night, you should be doing all the things you do before you go to sleep. This is WRFC LP Rochester. And there's a big, difficult word floating around. Sounds something like a semi-quincentennial. And yeah, I appreciate the throwback to ancient Roman methods of timekeeping, but if you're obsessed with all things Rome, just take it the easy way. Hey, in Roman numerals, it's just CCL. It's just that easy. All right, so let's take a straw poll. Just what is it that we are CCLing?

Here we are for a great big talk together. I'm just anybody, and you're the people who rule the world. Now I've got you. Now I've got the whole crowd of you. You people who have your faces in the newspapers, people who sit in high places, walk through crowds and get all the praises and the cheers. I've got you people who run the world to tell you to run it better. Run it better. You've lived on the fat of the world. You've been trusted with the world. Chaps like me have had to trust you, willy-nilly. And what did you do for us? What sort of a deal did you give us for all the trust we gave you? What was our share? Oh, I know. I had to wait, young and seedy and died. Be patient for umpty years while you held all the stuff in your hand and did nothing. Much your crowd cared. Did you worry about it? Not a bit. But you better worry now.

Hey, now, I'm not saying America's in trouble. I'm pretty sure we're going to be fine in the long run. That was the Dolly Rots singing USSA after Born in the USA from Bruce of the Springsteens. David Clayton Thomas was brainwashed after America by the Village People, and at the top, of course, Bob Wills and his Texas Playboys with Stars and Stripes on Iwo Jima. And if you want to count the stars on this episode, look for episode number 198 over at gotosleep.com. If you have a tiny keyboard and ever-fattening thumbs, you can use gts.com. And there is info about the show on Blue Sky under the thumb of Cousin Nubbin. Hey, listen, two of the singers we just heard, we lost across the gray veil in only the past 10 days. You never know when you're going to go join the choir invisible, so if you think up a song about your country, might as well learn the guitar and put it out on the tubes.

0: It's the Onion Radio News. A local historian has big news for Grover Cleveland fans. This is Doyle Redland reporting. Historian and author Lewis Putnam announced today that his new book about Grover Cleveland will shock fans of the 22nd and 24th U.S. president. An excited Putnam told reporters to expect a brand new look at the only president to serve two non-consecutive terms.
1: Forget Tammany Hall, screw the paternity scandal, and to hell with a so-called secret battle with jaw cancer. When my book comes out, you're gonna flip.
0: Putnam's book, titled Grover, Grover, Grover, is expected to hit bookstore shelves this fall. Doyle Redland for The Onion Radio News.

There are some who believe it's not a bug, it's a feature. That was Les Waldrup right there who had them Watergate bugs. After Grand Funk Railroad said we're an American band, after Emma's Revolution said we are one, Don Henson impersonated the protest singer after My Revolution by Above Envy, and at the top, someone was mad about rich men north of Richmond, and that someone was Oliver Anthony. Okay, well and good, but I don't know about you, but I'd rather skip your Boston tea and just party.

This is Merv Griffin speaking for Freedom's Roll Call. And I wonder, how many of us ever consider how fortunate we are that we can cast our secret ballot for the candidate of our choice? Voting is one of the great privileges of freedom, and it's also one of the responsibilities of freedom. Do your part to protect freedom by voting this November. If we ignore freedom, maybe it'll go away.

0: And why have you never stopped war? Why, 100 men in high places, resolute men, not afraid of a little brain work, could have put a stop to war forever any time these last 20 years. But I guess you like the bands and the spurs and the feathers too much, and you never thought about chaps like me. Nice and pompous you look, reviewing the troops, being saluted. And did you really forget about chaps like us? Not even that. A trench full of dead chaps like me made you feel all the more real and important, eh? Good shooting at me, I've been shot at. It won't work. There's an end to shooting. Can't shoot truth. 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Power has gone out of your hands. You can smirk and strut, smile, look important for a little while, perhaps. But I tell you, power has gone out of your hands. That's your sun setting now. It's late afternoon for the whole crowd of you. Oh, you know it. You better do something and do it soon. Get together, you important people. Try to be really important. Talk it over among yourselves, but talk real stuff. Do it quickly and do it now.
1: Well, no, not right now. I mean, you have to go to bed, so do that tomorrow. That was a bit from Roland Young reading a script by H.G. Wells in 1936. After the monitors with greetings, this is Uncle Sam. After Samantha Fish had an American Dream. After An American Love Affair by Tony O'Kay, Olivia Rodrigo was our All-American Bitch. After The American Girl by Tom Petty and His Heartbreakers. But because freedom isn't free, the law says that we have to remind you that this is WRFC LP Rochester. And you think you're sacrificing now? Ha! You have no idea how hard it was a few generations ago.

0: I used to be aesthetic. They say, oh yes, I was, really I was. I loved the drama, art, and the ballet.
1: But the theater guild came over and said, forget about Pavlova. Learn to cut a rug.

0: It's the Onion Radio News. Minnesota is too polite to ask for federal funding. This is Doyle Redland reporting. Anonymous sources close to Minnesota say the traditionally undemanding state just doesn't feel comfortable asking the federal government for more interstate funding. Governor Tim Pawlenty responded mildly to the charges.
1: Most of the potholes on I-90 are less than 4 feet wide. We get by just fine. There are a lot of folks around here who know the value of a little bit of elbow grease. Heck, DeLuz said it has some scrap metal we could melt down to make some guardrails.
0: The last time Minnesota accepted federal dollars in 1995, the state responded by sending cake and cookies to every member of Congress. Doyle Redland for The Onion Radio News.
2: Well, my daddy told me when I was three, politics was meant for me. My charm and wit and gab would see me through. The public loves a common man, a name that they can understand. So my daddy up and went and named me Hubert. I ran each race hard with strength and zeal. I knew that I had proud appeal. My dad was proud as punch of his bright son. My name became a household word. From far and near, you'd hear it heard. It could have been worse. He could have named me John. They came to love me in the Senate. When I gave my word, they knew I meant it. But visions of the White House came to view. The times before, I got the shaft. This time, I'm waiting for the draft. And it better not turn out to be a lousy beer.
3: I've been a movie star, it's true. But now my showbiz days are through. I want to win this presidential fight. I sought support as the race grew hotter, but I found no gold in the Arizona water. Though in his heart, he really knows I'm right. Now, our diplomatic messenger, yes, I do mean Dr. Kissinger, has just made our foreign policy banal. So my proposed solution is certainly not a revolution. Let's just trade Henry for the Panama Canal.
4: May I respond to that?
5: Quiet, Henry. I was appointed to my seat. I like the job. I think it's neat. I'd like to fill that chair for 4 more years. As I campaigned, I didn't worry. Incumbents never have to scurry. As the man who had the job, I had no fears. But then one day, while courting Texans, I ate some food they said was Mexican. I took a bite and smiled, but just my luck. I made a goof, and oh, by golly, it turned out to be a hot tamale, and I lost the state because I didn't peel the shuck.
6: From the time I became a starter, I felt that folks wanted Jimmy Carter, but other fellas wanted that spot too. Shriver, Benson, Harrison by, I beat them handily on each try, and I wouldn't bet peanuts on the others too. Now I'm just like the common folk. I don't drink, and I don't smoke, and I keep my body clean, and that's for sure. I want to be your president and share that honored residence as long as the neighborhood is ethnically pure. Now, this young fellow who just hit town, I believe his name is Jerry Brown, he's got the looks, and they say he's first rate. But I'm not worried about the nomination, because I think to Jerry's consternation, his parents won't let him stay up that late.
7: To all my friends both far and near, let me make this perfectly clear. I've got a word of advice for those four guys. They say they want my ex-seat. They think it's gonna be a treat. Boy, are they in for a big surprise. There are those who say that I bear a grudge, that my name will always wear a smudge. To live in bitterness, that will be my fate. Not me, I've got no axe to grind. I've love for all, I'm just that kind. So stuff that in your butter gate.
8: You boys bring me to fight that line. Last I recall, a song was mine. If you want some advice, then let me give you a clue. If you want to head this great land and choose a name that'll make you take a stand, and if I ever have a son, I ain't going to name him Ronald or Jimmy or Jerry or Richard or Hubert. I think I'll name him Sue.

0: Your laugh is still a little too mischievous, Enki.
1: Oh, no problem.
0: Come on, Enki, let's enjoy the circus.
1: Okay. Oops, sorry.
2: Let's hear it for Inanna! Here they are again, the fabulous, the fantastic, the one, the only, the Android Sisters!
3: Way back, there were elephants
4: and donkeys romping in the playpen. And even though
3: it wasn't their playpen,
4: no one else was allowed to play.
3: They made sure
5: it was very expensive
3: to play in their playpen. Yes, children, it was all a game.
4: But the elephants
3: and donkeys made the rules.
4: And the rules were,
3: if you were not an elephant
4: or a donkey,
3: maybe you were a buffalo
4: or a bull
3: or a swan
4: or a snake,
3: well, tough. The elephants
4: and donkeys
3: made sure no one else
4: was getting into
3: their playpen.
4: No way,
3: no sir.
4: They bit each other on the ears. They kicked each other in the rumps. They trumpeted and they hee-hawed.
3: All sound bites, you know.
4: But some people thought,
3: why don't we have whinnies?
4: And barks and meows and oinks and hisses. But nope.
3: No one else
4: was allowed in their playpen.
3: Now in other lands,
4: they had bears
3: and bulls
4: and buffaloes
3: and green things.
4: No one was sure what the green things were. But anyway,
3: people put up with that elephant and donkey crap for the longest time.
4: You wouldn't believe how long.
3: Well,
4: you probably would.
3: People kept clamoring for change.
4: Hey, brother, can you spare some change?
3: But nope,
4: no change.
3: What did we get?
4: More elephants,
3: more donkeys.
4: Oh, democracy.
3: Oh,
4: poor democracy.
3: Once lofty.
4: With branches
3: that spread and shaded all. Now whittled down
4: to a sliver of a
3: sound bite. Trumpets.
4: And hee-haws.
3: And heep-its.
4: And trumphaws.
3: And pulpits.
4: You can't tell the difference anymore. What was once an elephant
3: became an elecky.
4: What was once a donkey
3: became a dog fant.
4: Yep, they were playing in
3: their playpen by themselves for too darn long.
4: So, remember, children,
3: your vote counts.
6: Well, it counts if you vote for, you know.
2: Let's hear it for the Android Sisters! Yeah!

0: I've heard whispers about the financial support your government receives from the drug industry.
1: Well, the irony of this, of course, is that this money, which is in the billions, is coming from your country. You see, you are the major purchaser of our national product, which is, of course, cocaine.
0: On one hand, you're saying the United States government is spending millions of dollars to eliminate the flow of drugs onto our streets. At the same time, we are doing business with the very same government that is flooding our streets with cocaine.
1: Mm-hmm. See, see. Let me show you a few of the other characters that are involved in this tragic comedy.

0: what you gotta tell them.
1: I'm not guilty. You're the one who's guilty. Lawmakers, the politicians, the Colombian drug lords, all you who lobby against making drugs legal, just like you did with alcohol during the prohibition. You're the one who's guilty. I mean, come on, let's kick the ballistics here. Ain't no Uzis made in Harlem. Not one of us in here owns a poppy field. This is big business. This is the American way.
2: Man, the whole entire thing is bigger than America itself. Just now, Immortal Technique doing Peruvian cocaine. After politics and poker by the Hilos, the Android Sisters did a piece called Macho Robot or the Banana Trilogy. Gene Price had a boy named Hugh, and top of the hour, the Andrews Sisters were getting Corns from My Country. Yeah, howdy, it's pretty confusing sometimes. Who are the good boys? Well, luckily, we can easily figure it out by taking a poll.
3: It's the Onion Radio News. Many Americans are still unsure about who to vote against. This is Doyle Redland reporting. Gallup poll results released today indicate that as many as 6% of Americans remain undecided as to whether to vote against President Bush or Democratic challenger John Kerry in the upcoming presidential election. Jack Harmon is an analyst for the independent Dewey Markham Institute.
4: As both parties take more moderate positions in an election year, it's getting harder to convince citizens that there's a reason to get out there and vote against anyone.
3: With a 2% margin of error, Bush and Kerry now appear to be in a dead heat in a race to decide which candidate America doesn't support. Doyle Redland for The Onion Radio News.

0: Well, that has the advertisements. The commercials are supposed to pay for the production, so that TV channel or radio station should be free. Well, anyway, that was the band Angelic Upstarts with I Won't Pay for Liberty. Before them, Supertramp did The Crime of the Century, REO Speedwagon played Golden Country, and Lou Monte suggested Elvis Presley for president. Now, none of this show has been paid for, but we still feel that we should give equal time to equal voices.
1: On November 2nd, an issue will be on the ballot that will have more impact on the American family than even the adjusted gross income bill. An issue that shakes the utter foundation of our existence and leaves behind an indelible mark upon society. On Election Day, you will be held accountable for the restoration of a valuable cultural icon. This Election Day, vote yes on Issue 22. Bring back the milkman.
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3: What you need in this office is a man who can make an impression on the people. And what's an impression? Why, it's a dent. And what's a dent? It's a hole. What's a hole? A hole is nothing. And if you think I'm going to stand here and talk about nothing, you're crazy.

0: Republican, right, Ronnie?
1: Republican.
0: You gotta be rich.
1: Rich.
0: You gotta be white.
1: White.
0: You gotta be Republican.
1: Republican.
0: Rich.
1: Rich.
0: I'm white.

Yeah, I guess that's what makes a promise a dream. Tomorrow. From the cast of Annie 49 years ago, after Root Boy Slim was rich, white, and Republican. Olivia Rodrigo was so American after Psychedelic Senate by the Senators. Liar Leader from Jan the Actress, and top of that last set, Tommy Durden was going on about politicians. You leaves a bad taste in the mouth. Thank goodness we only have to do a show like this every 250 years, right?

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Yippee-i-yo-ki-yay, yippee-i-yo-ki-yay. Cow, or why not say pig, say Roland Kirk plays on that Mingus side. Oh yeah, where he roots like one. Yeah. Root for the home team. Or horse, as all the cowboys rode into town, drinking root beer and eating steer,

A grand old time at the Cow Palace, 1964, the Republican Convention. Yow, yow, yow, he is gonna beat 'em, boss. Yeah, they're talking about Barry Goldwater. Barry Goldwater said, extremism in defense of liberty is no vice. Yeah, that's what we thought.

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1: Why, baby's going to the Agogo. Oh, shake it up, baby. This is the Underground, the Armin Schoenberg Spins Vinyl Radio Show with me, and Eric Schoenberg, and Eric Pinellas on the mixing board. Hey, dig it. The first cut is Lightning. Don and Tony and the Nighthawks. 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Oh, we love you, baby, you sweet thing. 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

Eyes of the Demon by the Moravia New York band Fatal Curse. For all the rockers cruising on our cosmic airwaves down at the Penny Arcade and Water Street. 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

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Next up, baby doll, The Witch's Coil by the Rochester, New York band, Last Days of the Sun. For everyone down at the Bug Jar, oh baby, you're too much. I can't stand it. You're so hot.

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Next up, Singing from the Heart by the Dady Brothers from Rochester, New York. 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

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Next up, I See Purple by Bat McGrath. For all our friends and listeners cruising on our airwaves down at the Lovin' Cup. Thanks, Bat, for all the cool songs you gave us. We love you, baby.

Next up, Nighttime by the Rochester, New York band, Bill Welch Band from Rochester. For everyone hanging on down at the park bench, oh, we love you, baby. You're just too sweet.

0: Time by Todd Hoban from Syracuse, New York. For all our friends and listeners down at the scene and down at Poorhouse, north and west. Oh, baby, shake that thing. Baby, it's the way you walk, the way you talk.
1: We are faced with another sad moment. A 16-year-old boy lies dead. Another mother moon. Yes. And I ask myself why.

Don't Ha Ha by Albanese, Ian and the Aztecs. For everybody grooving on our cosmic airwaves in the state capital. Oh, baby, it's you. Yeah, all you.

Not What I Want by The Movies from Rochester, New York. For all our friends and listeners down at Scorgie's, oh, we love you, pretty baby. It's the way you make me feel. Oh, you got it all. You got what I want, sweet stuff.

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For everyone down at Maxwell's Resto Lounge. Oh, we love you, baby.

Russia by the Shadow King, with Lou Graham for everybody grooving on our radio airwaves down at the warehouse. Oh, baby, you're the most together person that I know. Sweet stuff. You're the cat's meow. Meow. We are playing all upstate New York musicians this week.

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For all our friends down at Backstreet's Big Pauly in the Penny Arcade. Oh, baby, shake that thing. This is Armin Shawbrook Spins on Rochester Free Radio, WRFZ, LP Rochester.

Tic-Tac-Toe by the Rochester, New York hip-hop artist Maverick Montana. 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Hey, dig it. Always be cool to all musicians and bands. They always give us their all. Hey, crazy baby, catch a band tonight!

Poor House by the Rochester, New York group, La La Land. For all our friends down at Jazzberry's and Milestones. And for the pretty young baby. 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

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For Pretty Baby in the lime-colored, long-legged stockings. 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

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Unsettled Society. For pretty little one that put me in her love spell. 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

article by Rochester, New York's Isotopes for everybody down at the montage. Baby, you bring your friends and I'll bring mine, and we'll get together and we'll have a good time. The House of Guitars says, thanks for listening to the show. 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

0: 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For all our listeners down at Buffalo's Underground Nightclub. Oh, sweet bird, you're the hottest thing I have ever seen. Dig it, baby doll. 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

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For all our friends and listeners down at CBGB's in New York town. Oh, baby, all dressed in black. Oh, how I want you back.

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1: Stairway to Heaven by Macedon with some Rochester, New York members. For everybody out there in beautiful radio wonderland that really loves to rock. Oh, shake it up, baby doll. We love you. Oh, I hear the sirens are calling me. Sounds like our ride is here. Here comes Little Boy and Fat Man. Bye-bye, Armin Showboat. Bye-bye, baby, goodbye. 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

All right, you got me again live. Rochester Free Radio, Baron Von Litvak here, rocking, rolling, rumbling, and still, to much amazement, breathing. But I am here. Luckily for me, I had the pussy chemotherapy the last 2 weeks. Do that standing out of my head. But I should not be too cocky because Tuesday is going to be the killer. 3 chemos in 1. And we'll see who's laughing out of the side of their ass come Saturday next. Which I hope isn't me because I got a great special I'm working on. One of the reasons that our country was almost great a couple of times. One of the few reasons why we got to be a little worthy of arrogance. But that's if this triple chemo doesn't kill me and I come in next week. So let's keep our fingers crossed on that. This every other one when they do the 3-in-1 job is just brutal. Brutal! It's kind of like just going outside and walking around. It's effing brutal. Cheese dicks are plenty, and the bastards are going to try to grind you down. But you know who won't try to grind you down? Are my 3 underwriters. That's why they are my underwriters, and I love them so much. Oh, such passion, such romance. There's guitars, there's amps, there's hoodies? Yeah, that's right. Racine Screen Printing. Racine? I just made that up. What does that even mean? It sounds French. Precision Screen Printing, right here in the Keylogs building where I am blabbering into the microphone as I speaketh. You need any kind of swag made for your business or, of course, a band. 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You can't find them. They're the dudes, man. They're the dudes. Just slide some green in the screen printing machine. Could be a little funny. Could be a little obscene. Doesn't matter, man. 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If you're in Buffalo, well, you come to Rochester, but why would you? So go to Allentown Music, 497 Amherst Street. 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And of course, just mentioned Sound Source right here in Rochester, 161 Chuck Norris Memorial Drive. Right, runs right through Cobbs Hill, man. Can't miss it. Twixt Winton and Culver. There's Chuck Norris Memorial Drive where the flags are always going to be half-mast. And they got the same thing, man. You want any kind of recording equipment, basses, bass amps, keyboards, just head down to Sound Source. You won't get treated better. 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And it'll be a beautiful thing between all of us. So info at soundsource.com, 585-271-5370. Boy, I was running out of breath there. So let's... Yeah, this ain't the Baron of old, I guess that's for sure. I need a hit of oxygen. I'm going to be like Frank Booth from Blue Velvet. I'm going to walk around with a nitrous oxide can. It's time for Rock and Roll Animal by Lou Reed, you mother...

Oh yeah, the Rock and Roll Rumble Animal presents the real Rock and Roll Animal, Lou Reed, live, 1974, from his third studio album. No, he was touring. I'm sorry, that was his fourth album, touring off his third studio album, 1973's Berlin. It was recorded December 21st, 1973 at Howard Stein's Academy of Music in New York City. And he had the most incredible touring band that transformed his more rudimentary Velvet Underground sound into a heavier, much more majestic, hard-rocking sound, kind of like Mott the Hoople, because he had the heavyweight champion dual tag team lead guitars of Steve Hunter and Dick Wagner, who you cannot beat with a stick, dueling Les Paul Juniors, who would go on to try to replace Alice Cooper's band, but they were the guitarists at the beginning. But and old Lou passed away October 27th, 2013, at 71 years of age. And this might be one of the greatest albums. It was one of my first albums when I did the hard rock punk jettison when I first tried to get sober in 1990. This might have been the first one to go. I don't know how many times. I never read this officially, but White Light, White Heat, according to the lyrics and according to my field research that I did many years, if that's not about shooting speed or cocaine, I'm going to eat the goddamn mixing board for lunch here today, sometime before 3 o'clock. And, jeez, the song Heroin, Waiting for the Man. I know, they're unacceptable subjects, but damn, man, no one put it better than Lou Reed. And that was just like the tip of the Lou Reed iceberg. But I don't think he'll ever top this album. It's just sheer perfection. In an unperfect way. And if you know what I'm talking about, you're probably listening to the show. So let's continue before I just start weeping that there's no one like Lou Reed live anymore. But we're going to go with today's A-hole of the month. See, now it's the end of June. And this all started last show when I played a set by John Nitzinger. Remember? We went down to Louisiana and went to a Louisiana cockfight. Yeah, we was cockfighting. I had my rocking out with my cocking out. And, you know, I have to tie a razor to it, make it official and league rules. But he was managed by this dude, Terry Knight, who also managed Grand Funk and Blood Rock and did a good job, except for one little quirk he had. He screwed all his clients out of their money. Bastard. But he goes way back. He's from Michigan. And he was a singer, songwriter, promoter, DJ. And his first band was Terry Knight and the Pack, which he got from the Shangri-La's leader of, and whose band members included the three cats that would form Grand Funk. Although Mel came from Question Mark and the Mysterians. But we're going to listen to a couple of tracks by Terry Knight and the Pack from his first album, self-titled, 1966. I'm still crapping in my diapers at 3 years old. And he's covering the Yardbirds, the Stones, and an Italian pop single from 1961. That's how I'm laying it out in order. And I'll tell you, especially the pop single story at the ass end. So here we go. Yardbirds by Terry Knight and the Pack.

everybody, no matter who they are, and no matter how different they might be, always runs across the same problem at least once. And that's the problem of love. And maybe just once in your life, you're gonna fall in love with somebody so bad, and it's gonna be somebody that don't need you at all. Somebody that's got everything in the world there is to have, and you got nothing.

All right, we're back to Rochester Free Radio's Rock and Roll Rumble for Lovers Only special. No matter who you're loving. And now we're not going to go down that road today. I'm too weak to start laughing my ass off. Maybe you need to go get your blade sharpened in some place. But if not, that was Terry Knight

0: 1963 single, and I'll be damned if Tom Jones hadn't covered that son of a bitch too, because I think I played it. But just remember one thing, if you are thinking of venturing into the music business, especially if you really want to be a musician, a suit is a suit is a suit. Terry Knight had some pretty cool suits. You know, the kind of suits that Vanilla Fudge used to wear? Those pimp-looking Italian guys? Those kind of groovy suits? But he was still a suit, man. He was still a scoot suit. And he'd bend you over the mixing board, and he'd take the payments, baby. What a son of a bitch. But he glommed onto this band. Will we ever see the Shea Stadium concert that was filmed and recorded professionally, and it languishes in vaults, your ass, your mama, I don't know. It's languishing somewhere. But he hooked up with Grand Funk Railroad. And I don't think I've touched on this album before. It's not in the box of funk, the trunk of funk, one or two. Their very last legitimate album, 1976. Good singing, good playing. And they already broke up. They hosed themselves off of the Terry Knight stank and somehow learned that who else but Frank Zappa wanted to produce them. He wanted to get involved. He even wanted to play a little guitar. So they signed to MCA Records. They'd be working for MCA. Yeah, you know the song. And they went out one last go-around, peaked at number 52, and now they tour without Mark Farner. I saw them. They were at the fair. It was free. We still left early, and I still want my goddamn money back, even though it was a free show. It was pathetic, except for We're an American Band, because that was the one song that Mr. Farner didn't sing. Be like going to see the Ted Nugent Band without him, which some people would like, but we're not going to go there either. So anyways, here's Grand Funk Railroad. They added the railroad again. And see, I got the wrong song. And this shows the State of the Union and Mr. Peace Freak Mark Farner's state of mind. Don't let him take your gun, man.
1: Oh, people. You come in here and let me talk to you a while. That's right, step right up and listen to a concerned citizen speak his piece.

And we're back, Rock and Roll Rumble, right here on Rochester Free Radio with your host, Baron Von Litbak, right here. It was some Grand Funkin' Railroad, baby. Their last studio album. Good singing, good playing. Or as I would like to say, woo, some mighty good singing, some mighty good playing there, boy. Produced by Frank Zappa with some guitar leads strewn in here and there by the man himself. And we got one more set culminating our special A-hole management suit of the month, Mr. Terry Knight. So after he sullied their good name of Grand Funk, in between, he hooked up with this great band from Fort Worth, which is brings us back to last show's John Nitzinger, who was a songwriter behind Blood Rock. And we're going to go back to their first album, self-titled, 1970, on Capitol Records, of course, because other than that last album with Grand Funk on MCA, they were all Capitol all the time, and there they would stay. So Blood Rock was not like DOA, their big hit single, which Nitzinger wrote. It was much more heavy blues rock, kind of like ZZ Top with a Hammond organ. Definitely proto-metal. Their heyday was like 69, 70 until they broke up in 74. And there were a few reformations with various members over the years, but, 74 was the end of the golden period. Oh, and one other thing, if you're looking for that Grand Funk album, good singing, good playing, the cover is a black and white photo, a close-up of all four guys' mugs. And Mel's on the far left looking like Omar Sharif's long-lost brother. So while I'm spinning Blood Rock, while you're relighting your bong or something, check that cover out. Tell me I'm wrong. Because I'm never wrong, God damn it! This is called Double Cross by Blood Rock.

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That means we're back, boys and girls, to Rock and Roll Rumble. Where the hell you think you are? Who the hell's going to play Blood Rock? Tale of Mutation, Atomic Mutation. Melvin laid an egg. Hey, from one mutant to another, Melvin did a hell of a job, man. That was from their first album, the self-titled Blood Rock, 1970. Crapital Records. Really, really, those first four albums, then they did a live one. But Melvin laid an egg. What a monstrous riff. Who writes riffs like that? My God. I'm kind of sorry I'm not getting more radiation from this bout of cancer, because I was thinking I could get some radioactive anal probe and I could be atomic dick. Yes, fire breathing. When I came, it was fireballs. Oh no, there goes Buffalo. It's the atomic dick at work. But no, I can't even have that to look forward to. All I got is this goddamn radio show, which, hey, believe me, is a miracle in itself. But gotta get back to playing a guitar. Gotta get back to playing guitar. Maybe if I shoot fire out of my dick, I'd get gigs aplenty. But until then, you're stuck with me every Saturday, and you should be grateful. You should be grateful! I know I'm grateful because I got wonderful underwriters and who have supported me. And right off the top, Allentown Music, Joe, my man Joe, Joey Treble, to his close friends. I got the check before I split, so thank you in advance. How's that for an underwriter, huh? I don't even have to whine about money. These guys are effing princes, man. So go down to Allentown Music, and don't be a cheap bastard if you live in Buffalo. You play an instrument, buy a goddamn something, will ya? Jesus. Tell you every week. Go down there. Tell you, hey, I heard on Rock and Roll Rumble that Baron Putz, he said, get my ass down here and spend some money righteously. And they will let you spend money righteously. Don't doubt me, fools. Don't doubt me. 497 Amherst Street, the Black Rock District of Buffalo, open right now. Right now. You get down there within the next hour, you could peruse to my next bunch of bands, which is gonna just rip the crap out of the stereo they're playing. And I hope the front door is open so all the little walkers by on Amherst Street get their little heads rearranged. AllentownMusic.com, 716-88 Music. Of course, if you're here, head on down to Sound Source, my friends. 161 Chuck Norris Memorial Drive. Proud goddamn road, if there ever was one. And same thing, man. You can walk around, pick up a guitar. You can play along with me. You can play along with the next band. If you like Motorhead, you're going to dig the crap out of the next band. I'll get to that. I'm getting ahead of myself. I always do that. I get so excited. Woo, woo, my nipples are hard. What can I tell you? So go down to Sound Source. Maybe your nipples will get hard. You'll find the guitar, bass, or the amp of your dreams. That don't make them hard. Well, you better see the doctor Monday. 161 Chuck Norris Memorial Drive, info at soundsource.com, 585-271-5370. And of course, you want to look good, you want to have a cool bar, you want to have cool crap on the wall, you head right here to Key Locks Building on Tremont and Ford on the outer perimeter of Corn Hill, and you go to Precision Screen Printing, and you could get a Blood Rock t-shirt. 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So we're done now with the Terry Knight Asshole of the Month tribute. We're now moving into a little more modern music. Yes, all the way back to 1982, when music started to really suck. Yep, thank you, MTV. But there was some cool stuff going on, like the new wave of British heavy metal. And I actually saw these guys. How pathetic is this? I was going to see Motorhead. No one was hip to Motorhead.
I had no one to go with, or no one could afford a ticket. So I took a train by myself, and this was one of the opening bands. The concert officially went down in legend, which I didn't realize until a couple of years ago. It was called Eddie's Last Fest. I almost couldn't say it. Eddie's Last Fisting. It was in Toronto, the Iron Fist Tour, which is when Lemmy recorded with Wendy O. Williams, Stand By Your Man. Eddie had a hissy fit and walked, and that was the last show with Fast Eddie. And I was there, but I had no clue until like 30 years later. And one of the opening bands, the only one I remember, was this band, which was originally a power trio, and it had a lead bass player and lead vocalist like Motorhead. Dude's name was Al G. Wart, former member of great punk bands, The Saints and The Damned, which, like Motorhead, gave them a nice punk edge. So they weren't like metal, but they weren't punk. They were just like effing perfect. And they kicked ass. And then I'm gonna play some stuff from Power of the Hunter, their second album, which leads me back to my younger pre-musician days when I always thought this was worthy of being covered. Someday someone was gonna. And I'm gonna start the set off. And then they do a song about Captain America. And then one just about groupies. So we got everything covered, but wait till you hear this one. Lots of love to Merrill Osmond. It's

Oh yeah, that was Tank here on Rock and Roll Rumble, Rochester Free Radio, featuring on bass and lead vocals the late great LG Ward, who died. Well, look at this. He was born on my birthday and he croaked on my mom's birthday. Born 7/11/59 and he croaked May 17th, 2023 at 63 years old. And I do remember doing a nice Rumble in Peace tribute. That was 2-3 years ago. Jeez. A cold shiver just ran up me back. Well, let's get out of that thought process. Jeez. So if you follow me on Facebook, which, you know, the only reason you would is to find out who I'm playing this week. I mentioned that this was a big comeback album for this band. A comeback album from a great 60s, 70s hard rock band from the 80s that did not blow big time. No special guests, no flavor of the month for hot rock star jerking off all over the place for the cash grab. And look, ooh, I'm so cool, I'm on this record, even though I'm gonna effing ruin it. No mincing, no poncing, just ball breaking rock and roll. I'm talking about Deep Purple Mark II. 1984, Polydor Records, Perfect Strangers. A damn near perfect album with a stunning common linguist named Ian Gillan. There was even a video, and it was great because it was like, you know, concert stuff. They didn't like ruin the picture in your mind like most concept videos. Oh Christ, I hate MTV. But they couldn't stop Deep Purple, baby. No effing way. Not with Bach-like organ lines. Oh, high fluting.

Deep Purple, Perfect Strangers, 1984. The first Deep Purple LP since 1975's Come Taste the Band, and the first to feature the classic Mark II lineup since 1973's Who Do You Think We Are? Huh? They still came back and kicked ass and had a video that didn't embarrass me as a lifelong Deep Purple fan. Pretty cool. And I'm going to close with a really long set from one of the greatest albums, I think, live, ever recorded. The only negative comment I can make, it wasn't a Double Live Gonzo 70s hard rock standard. It was just one album. It came out in 1978. And I was very familiar with this band from WSAY here in Rochester. Frank Marino, Mahogany Rush live. But I never saw him. I think I saw him like from outside the venue. I've heard them. But they were on TV, worth getting like a 3-day fight with my old man to watch Cal Jam 2, to see Uncle Ted and Aerosmith in all their glory. I think it was like 76, 77. But what stole the show was this unbelievably cool dude came out in a silk black kimono robe, no shirt, long hair, he's parted in the middle, the Fu Manchu mustache, black shades, velvet pants, cowboy boots, an SG, and I just lost it. That's what I want to be when I grow up. So we'll take it with the announcer.

And there you go, one of the greatest live albums ever recorded. Frank Marino, Mahogany Rush Live, 1978. Definitely should be in any guitar player's collection. Or take up the freaking ukulele, yeah? Yeah, yeah, tough guy. That's it, I made it through another one, Ma. Number 446, I think, as we're counting. No, 447. 46, I don't know, somewhere in there. Who knows how long I'm gonna last, but that's it. Big thanks to Precision Screen Printing, the kings of Schwagaroo, and of course, Allentown Music in Buffalo. Go down and get yourself an SG, huh? Fancy yourself a little Frank Marino-isms? Have at it, my friends. And of course, Sound Source, right here in Rochester, 161 Chuck Norris Drive, who I shall be hopefully cruising in this week, hat in hand, and maybe acoustic in hand. I can't change my guitar strings in the house. The goddamn cats won't let me. It's those sons of bitches, man. They just love them loose guitar strings, so we'll see what happens. Hopefully I'll be here next week. We got a special July 4th, a man's man show. That's right, vintage goddamn country and rockabilly. So I hope I don't get my ass fried too much Tuesday on the big chemo. And I got a few days to suck it up. We got oxys, we got steroid pills. I'm loaded for bear. And it's probably how I'll show up next Saturday. So on that note, I'm out of here. Stay cool, be super fly. Don't let the bastards grind you down. And I think I'm going to zippity-doo-dah out the road to the Tombstone Hands, Lipstick Killers, featuring Mr. Pete of Precision Screen Printing and yours truly on the guitar. See you next week. Hey, that's a pretty good, huh, boss?

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1: Here's something special for all the people that love New York, and especially the Knicks. Here's Frank.

0: little town blue.
1: Got a huge parade going on in New York, Irene. I'm from upstate. Irene's from downstate, but this is fantastic. Let's say it's probably the biggest parade anybody's ever seen.
2: I'm sure that's what the Knicks fans think.
1: They love it.
2: It's going to be great.
1: And also, we've got a great show today.
2: Yes, we have a great show today. We have our VSO officer out of Franklin County, Jason Murray. And Jason always has very good information for our veterans. So I hope you all stay tuned for that.
1: Ken's a DJ that does our open. He's been everywhere as a disc jockey. And he does a fantastic drop in the second hour. You got to hear it. It's fantastic. And as Irene said, these Knicks fans are going crazy. And you wanted to do what, Irene? You wanted to start with what?
2: I wanted to start the show off with something that's going to heal all of your souls. And that is the Rolling Stones with
1: Let It Bleed.
2: So let's go with the Rolling Stones.

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1: Have a ball in the land down under.
2: Ever want to ride a kangaroo?
1: Make kangaroo stew?
2: Stand up and holler while you cuddle a koala?
1: Dress in a nightgown and walk upside down?
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1: Well, matey, I've got news for you. Come our time, make a date with Sydney.
2: That's a no-no.
1: That's in Australia.
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5: Now, the musical Hair is showing down there, so if you get a chance to go down to Sydney on R&R, suggest you drop by and see it. I saw it 2 weeks ago. Fantastic. Just utterly fantastic. Here's Stevie Wonder. 82 degrees in downtown Da Nang. If you're out there driving on convoy tonight, drive very carefully.

0: Here's Eric Burton and War, Spill the Wine.
1: Yeah, Irene, that song is especially for you. Spilling the wine.
0: Please, my.
1: You do that once in a while, I gotta admit.
0: Well, taste it good.

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And just before she drank it, she

0: We got Jason Murray on the Joe today. Jason Murray is a VSO, that's Veterans Service Officer for Franklin County, New York. I consider him a very important team member in Cup of Joe because he gives us veterans updates every week on what's going on. And Jason, you got a pretty important update this week.
1: Thank you. Yeah, I thought it'd be good to talk about an area with general wear and tear claims specifically that trip veterans up a lot during compensation exams. So when it comes to things like back claims, knee claims for your issues with your hips, a lot of that is going to be rated on your functional loss of range of motion. So pain and loss of range of motion. And for the compensation exam, that's exactly what that examiner is going to be looking for. They should be measuring the degrees of flex, how you can move, and everything like that. One common thing we see is veterans getting chronically underrated for these conditions because they try to push as far as they can, or they will allow the compensation examiner to talk them into pushing further than they should. And what I mean by that is that pain on motion is functional loss of range of motion. So if you're, say, having your back examined and they ask you to bend forward and try to touch your toes as far as you can, and you push it as far as you can and ignore the pain, you're not being true and honest to yourself in that compensation exam because the pain would have limited your range of motion at home to a more severe extent. So in those compensation exams, what I always recommend to veterans is you do exactly what they're asking, but as soon as you feel that pain, you stop and verbalize that to your compensation examiner. I can bend this far forward, but I'm in pain now, and I worry that if I bend further, I could cause permanent or worsen the damage I have. Then let it go from there. Don't let them shortchange you. I've had veterans come in my office and tell me the compensation examiner went as far as to put their hand in between their shoulder blades and assist them with trying to reach their toes to see if they could. This is not okay. It is not a common practice. This is not what a medical professional should be doing. And you should not allow that in your compensation exams because what's going to happen is they're going to record the degree you can bend over as all the way to touch your toes, and they're going to give you an unfair rating based off of a less severe condition.
0: Jason, that's very valuable information for our veteran audience. And listen, as always, thank you. Every week you're here, we really appreciate it. And as you and I always say, welcome home, brother.
2: Well, thank you. It's great to be here, and I always welcome the opportunity.
3: Mike, I'd like to play Bill Withers' very powerful song that he did. It's called "I Can't Write Left-Handed."
4: We recorded this song on October the 6th. Since then, the war has been declared over. If you're like me, you'll remember it like anybody remembers any war. One big drag. A lot of people write songs about wars and government, very social things. But I think about young guys who were like I was when I was young. I had no more idea about any government or political things or anything. And I think about those kind of young guys now who all of a sudden somebody comes up and they're very law-abiding. So if somebody says go, they don't ask any questions, they just go. And I can remember not too long ago seeing a young guy with his right arm gone. Just got back. And I asked him how he was doing. He said he was doing all right now, but he had thought he was gonna die. He said getting shot at didn't bother him. It was getting shot that shook him up. And I tried to put myself in his position. Maybe he cried. Maybe he said,

0: You know, Mike, I just recently got reunited with a friend of mine from high school. Her name was Becky Pachano, and then she became Becky Pachano DiIorio. Her and her husband, her late husband, Tom DiIorio, were big blues fans, and Becky still is. And she put me on to this Bill Perry. So I put him on the playlist, found a song that I really liked, and it's called Waiting for My Luck to Change.
1: Yeah, when you were telling me that you'd like to play, he's a great, matter of fact, he's a great blues guy. And as Irina was saying, we went down this playlist and we seen this as Waiting for My Luck to Change. And I played that song, and what was amazing about it, he talks about his best friend's son dying in Iraq. That's almost like deja vu, isn't it?
0: Sure is, Mike. I think it's destiny. But this song is for Becky Pachano DiIorio.

I'm Army Captain Chris McNair. When I'm not in my DeLorean traveling back to 2011 to be on Freedom Radio AF in Iraq, I'm listening to the veterans on Cup of Joe.

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1: And doing me a favor, and how about popping some hot wings in for him? Buffalo wings, that's a northern thing, everybody, but man, I love my wings.
0: Michael, here's another Michael that's going to bring a song into the second hour.

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And, you know, our mission statement is the healing power of music. 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
1: Find the songs.

Cubba Joe's got our favorite person, the only rock and roll guy I know that knows it all. Doug Bradley, Country Joe's a friend of yours, and we just played Agent Orange. And there's still a lot of veterans out there that need to really look at that, at least go to the VA or wherever and get themselves checked up, because I know there's a lot of people that are pre-diabetic, they're going to go diabetic.

0: if they've been exposed to Agent Orange, they need to check that stuff out. What do you think?
1: Michael, you're taking the words out of my mouth, man. Why are you talking to me? you just gave my line. You know, the great thing about Joe is everybody remembers him about Feel Like I'm Fixing to Die and all that, and the pushback on that song, which he meant as gallows humor. He is a guy who cares about Vietnam vets and has done a lot of music and a lot of support and a lot of benefits, raised a lot of money. And he nails it in that song. You know, sure, that's us in Vietnam. I was exposed to Agent Orange. I had prostate cancer. You know, that's one of the effects. Diabetes, you know, blood diseases, you know, other kinds of cancers. Get yourself to the VA, Vietnam vets. If you got, you know, you were there, you were exposed to it because they defoliated a country, a jungle. And, you know, younger vets too, Mike. And I know you get some that listen to the show. There are toxic things that war is toxic, period. But in Iraq and Afghanistan, you know, in the first Gulf War, hey, if you got a health issue, get to the VA, get it diagnosed, and get the support you need from the country that sent you into harm's way.
0: Doug, that's great information, and there's just so many things out there. You know, we're a Cup of Joe Radio, and we play the music, and that's what you and I do, and we love it. But also, we need to get this information out to veterans also.
1: And some of that message is in the music, Mike, in that song and other songs. Yes. I mean, we could do hours of music about, you know, well, yeah, war, what is it good for and what happens.
0: Well, listen, I'm going to hold you to that next week. We'll do another drop. What do you think?
1: Anytime, my friend. Welcome home.
0: Welcome home.

0: are listening to Cup of Joe Radio. Oh, yeah.
1: Well, I was feeling sad and feeling blue. I didn't know what in the world I was going to do. Them communists, they was coming around. They was in the air. They was on the ground. They wouldn't give me no peace. So I run down most hurriedly and joined up with the John Birch Society and got me a secret membership card, started off and walking down the road. Yee-hoo! I'm a real John Bircher now. Look out, you commies. Now, we all agree with Hitler's views, although he killed 6 million Jews. It don't matter too much that he was a fascist. At least you can't say he was a communist. That's to say, like, if you got a cold or took a shot of malaria. Well, I was looking everywhere for them gall-darn Reds. I got up in the morning, looked under my bed, looked in the sink behind the door, looked in the glove compartment of my car. I couldn't find them. I was looking high and low for them Reds everywhere. I was looking in the sink and underneath the chair. I looked way up my chimney hole, even looked deep down inside my toilet bowl. I got away. Sitting home alone, I started to sweat. I figured they was in my TV set. Peeked behind the picture frame, got a shock from my feet hitting right up in the brain. Them Reds caused it. I know they did, them hardcore ones. Well, I quit my job so I could work all alone. Then I changed my clean to Sherlock Holmes. Followed some clues from my detective bag and discovered there was red stripes on the American flag. That old Betsy Ross. Well, I investigated all the books in the library. 90% of them got to be burned away. I investigated all the people that I knowed. 98% of them got to go. The other 2% are fellow butchers. Just like me. And Al Grossman. He's a Russian spy, Lincoln, Jefferson, and the Roosevelt guy. To my knowledge, there's just one man that's really a true American. George Lincoln Rockwell. I know for a fact he hates commies because he picketed the movie Exodus. Well, I finally started thinking straight when I run out of things to investigate. Couldn't imagine doing anything else, and now I'm sitting home investigating myself. Hope I don't find out anything.

This is Cuff and Joe Radio, and time to get the business end of the show out of the way. This set started out with a Bob Dylan classic, the John Birch Blues, followed by some Pete Seeger and If I Had a Hammer. And this is Ken Robinson with Cuff and Joe Radio, and today we take a look back at June the 26th, 1962, when a warning light went on the dashboard of the Vietnam War. In Vietnam, American and South Vietnamese leaders were already beginning to see the hard truth. The war wasn't going to be won with barbed wire, body counts, statistics, or slogans. Out in the countryside, where the war would be decided village by village, trust was everything, and trust was already slipping away. Yet, back home in the States, Vietnam had not filled the streets with protests. Not yet. The movement was still a match and not a wildfire. But that summer in Port Huron, students were putting words to a new kind of dissent, words that would echo across campuses, draft boards, and the conscience of a country. From the warning signs overseas to the first sparks at home, this is the sound of America, 1962. Now, take a moment to listen to a second hit by Bob Dylan and the message buried in Oxford Town, right here on Cuff and Joe Radio.

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1: Hey, what's up now?
2: Brother, what's up?
3: This is a big party, man.
2: Yeah, brother, like, stop right on.

0: is very strange fruit. Blood on the leaves.
1: That strange fruit.
0: And yep. Blood at the root.
2: Mother and my mom used to walk around.
0: Black body swinging.
1: It's a weird song, but
0: in
1: it's like,
0: the sun. It's just, oh,
3: all right. So you'll get started here. Mm-hmm. All right, listening audience, we're back. And that was a prelude to Strange Fruits. And
2: we do have
3: we ain't receiving any of that. As she meant it, because here's the deal. These are times that we're living in that we have to walk with an awareness. Because once again, the United States has allowed for certain nonsense. So now they don't only plague you or run after you for the color of your skin, but for your sexuality, your places of origins. And see, y'all remember now, I'm just doing a reminder because we got a special guest here today. But I'm reminding y'all, I told you, he wasn't just coming after us. Even some of those now who laud him and praise him, he's coming after everybody. Because here's the absolute truth. The orange man cares not about anybody.
2: Nope.
3: Believe that and receive it. But I hope all of you have had a great, great weekend. Your days have been good. But I still caution y'all. Y'all plan. Be watchers one of another. Take care of brothers, sisters, aunts, uncles. And we're going to be in a space where we're going to have to do like my community used to do. Everybody was part of the community. So unification is something. You know, Queen talks about it a lot. I believe in it. And so we're going to have to take care of each other. But that being said, we have Queen here today. She's bought an author among us. So you got any announcements to start with?
4: Yes, I have announcements, but we can do the announcements this
3: afternoon. Okay, well, we got that. All right. That being said, let us get started.
4: We have a strange fruit that is so supercalifragilisticexpialidocious. She's an author. She is talented. She's creative. And her name is Teresa Stewart. And this book that she has written is very interesting because you're not only going to read. You're going to be doing activities after you read each chapter. So, we're going to have Miss Teresa, the queen author, to give us the history on her book, why she got started, how she got started, and so on and so on. Hello.
3: But before we get with Miss Teresa, we're going to do this because it's always important. I want to remind y'all, this is Street Voices. This is Rochester Free Radio. This is WRFZ 106.3 FM. And y'all know the deal. You'll always find us here, God's willing.
4: Yes.
3: On Wednesday from 4 to 6, you will be listening to Street Voices. And this is Lentory Johnson. I'm almost changed my name now. Maybe that's a sign of something coming.
4: That's strange. That's strange for
3: some coming. But Lentory Johnson, I am your host, and Miss Diane Sheffield, who is the co-host. And now that being said, gonna let this beautiful lady who is serving grace at the table for us today announce who she is, give your full name, little background. And let's start the conversation because I'm excited to hear about that book.
5: Thank you. And thank you both for having me here today. Well, again, my name is Teresa Stewart, formerly known as Teresa Sheffield. And thank you so much, Ms. Diane.
4: She related to me. She related to me.
3: I kind of figured that.
4: She related to me.
5: We're all sisters in the struggle. How about that?
3: You got that. You got that right.
5: So thank you, Ms. Diane, for asking me to come on your show. And, you know, it's funny. I've been thinking about this question all week. Why did I write this book? And they say most truth starts with some kind of first fear, some event that causes you to go inside of yourself.
4: I see.
5: And for me, it was talking to my therapist about my struggles with guilt, grief. My husband was going through a sickness, and just having an outlook on to write things down and to document my fears and just go from there. So that's why I started writing the book. I was struggling with trying to decide what my purpose was in life and decide what my next steps were. And I was thinking about my own sicknesses and not taking care of myself. And thinking about, you know, I'm thinking about retiring, not knowing what to do, where to go, who to ask, whatever questions, all those questions that we have when, you know, you're trying to make major life decisions. And And I have to say thank you, God, for the therapist that I had. She was a wonderful woman, and I truly adore her. And I decided to start writing things down. And for me, the reason why it took me so long to decide to write things down, because once you put things on paper, it becomes real.
4: Yes. Mm-hmm. Yes, it does.
5: And you have to deal with that. And so I wrote the book, the first book, because there are several books coming. I just want to preface that. There are several books coming that I feel are in my, God is teaching me something from this. And so this book, No Business Card Required, which
3: I love that title.
5: Thank you.
3: I love it. Makes the mind wonder.
5: Yes. Well, you think about it. You know, when we think about our identity and who we are as people, we always say, I am somebody, or I am this, or I am that, or whatever. But when you retire, who are you? You lose that identity. And so people get, they struggle because they don't know what to say or what to do. And so this book is a little bit of, you know, self-help, you know, to tell people where to go, to look for advice, to look for direction. But also, like Diane alluded to, there's some exercises that make you think about, you know, what you really want to do. So you won't forget, you know. And if you're a woman or a man of a certain age, you know, sometimes we walk in the room and we don't remember why we walked into that room.
3: But don't feel bad, because I'm meeting young people who are similar.
5: Yes.
3: Because you know how they say you turn around and you think it's just you.
5: Exactly.
3: And it's because of age.
5: Exactly.
3: But I just want to share with you how you started out about becoming an author of things that were relevant to you.
5: Yes.
3: And I just want to say, you know, almost every author that I listen to says exactly what you said.
5: Thank you. Thank
3: starting
5: you.
3: That they didn't have any clue.
5: None.
3: What they were going to do.
5: No.
3: How to put it together. But I think it was good for you, because it sounds like you had some thought in the fact you had a great counselor.
5: Yes.
3: And the counselor kind of helped you say to sell, don't let it just stay
5: don't
3: in your
5: let
3: head.
5: Right. And we tend to do that. You know, we tend to think that, oh, you know, we don't need help. We don't do. And one of the other things that I talk about, the mental health issue.
3: Yes, ma'am.
5: And a lot of black people tend to think that, you know, you don't need help.
3: And it's taboo.
5: It is.
3: To even tell someone,
5: you know,
3: that you know, I really need to vent.
5: To help, yes.
3: And even my niece, who I recently lost in March, mm-hmm. that was the one thing I loved about her. Mm-hmm. And I don't know, and I'm sure her husband kept it. She journaled.
5: Yes.
3: And I used to journal a lot.
5: Exactly.
3: Yeah.
5: And my thing is that, you know, as Diane and I were, you know, waiting to start the show, we were talking about, you know, I love to write poetry. I love to write about my experiences, but also, you know, when you write poetry, you know, you can be abstract in your ideas. Mm. But sometimes when we sit and we think about our life and really documenting those things, you have to tell the truth.
3: Mm-hmm.
5: And you have to reach inside, deep inside.
3: Really?
5: Yourself.
3: You do?
5: I tell the truth.
3: Because I don't think the orange man does, but I digress.
5: You know,
3: I digress.
4: The skunk don't know anything about truth.
5: Ooh, girl. Let's not get off. Ooh, because we can sit here
3: all day long, right?
5: You know what I'm saying? But the thing about it, you know, you have to live your life in truth.
3: Yeah, because if you never put the book out there, and that was the unique thing of journaling,
5: mm-hmm.
3: You journal for you.
5: Yes.
3: And the journals sometimes become something like an outline to becoming into a writing mode, right?
5: Yes.
3: But when you do that, it's unique because you don't expect to share that with anyone
5: else.
3: That's
5: so true.
3: So your truth is on paper.
5: That's true. And again, like I said, you know, that truth becomes real.
3: Yes, it does.
5: I mean, we can live in a fantasy, and for a long time, you know, I was living thinking, okay, you know, my husband was in a coma for 5 years.
3: Mm.
5: And I'm thinking, okay, he's going to wake up. He's going to walk in, and we're going to have to go back and relive all this time and this truth. And it's like, so what do you do? And again, you know, and I was sharing with Miss Diane, today is a special day for me because today is his birthday.
4: His birthday, yes.
5: And I wanted to, happy birthday, Claude. And when you told me the date, I kind of froze for a minute, and I didn't share it with you at that time.
3: Yeah.
5: And I was thinking, okay. And I woke up this morning thinking, you know, I love this book. And if you look at the cover, the roses, the yellow roses, mm-hmm. are significant because he always brought me yellow roses.
3: Beautiful.
5: And I love the yellow roses. So just writing this book, because, you know, the one thing that, because of my profession that I used to do, was HR and DEI training. And the one thing that I always wanted to make sure of, that all my employees that came in, I tried to be helpful. But for our black and brown people, you know, I always wanted to make sure that they knew the information.
3: Right.
5: Because, you know, sometimes, you know, when you're talking to people, sometimes things get missed.
3: Absolutely.
4: That's
5: and
4: true.
5: We don't know if it gets missed intentionally.
4: Right.
5: So I always wanted to make sure that if you needed something, please come and see me. Because, you know, I don't want you ever to say, well, I didn't know.
3: You know what? That's conversation too all by itself.
5: You know
3: is it
5: what
3: not?
5: I'm saying?
3: Maybe you can write on that one.
5: Oh, like I said, oh, honey.
3: Honey,
5: like
3: it's in there, right? What you say is in there.
5: We got some things coming up.
3: Because I know when the job I would stay at for 37 years,
5: mm-hmm.
3: when I came there, but they weren't in a position such as yours.
5: Mm-hmm.
3: So I always say the OGs, right?
5: Yeah.
3: And they were helpful because they would be like, now I'm going to show you the way they want you to do it.
5: Right.
3: But then I'm going to show you the way I do it.
5: Exactly.
3: So now if you get caught, you knew what you was, they expect. But the job got done.
5: Exactly.
3: But when you got micromanagers or you got people who are trying to go at you,
5: mm-hmm.
3: but they never told you that,
5: mm-hmm.
3: that's why it's the beauty of having the OGs and people in places like you were.
5: Right.
3: So, yeah.
5: Well, and the thing about it, you know, they talk about, especially with the current president, saying that, you know, we don't need DEI. Well, yeah, we do. We still do.
3: We still do. He can lie, and people can buy into it.
5: And
3: now they try to make it different, right?
5: Of course. You could call it whatever you want to call it. But at the end of the day, it's like black and brown people are being ignored. you know, pushed to the side, not given the raises or given the training or given whatever they need to move them to the next step.
3: And they lie so much, and they try to paint it as something different.
5: You know what I mean?
3: But the truth is, and I'm so glad to hear you saying that, because...
5: Why are you still mad about stuff that happened, whatever?
3: Transgender.
5: You know what I mean?
3: How many of y'all know a transgender?
5: No.
3: What that got to do with you?
5: You know.
3: Right? If the shoe, like my daddy used to say, don't fit, why are you trying to squeeze your foot into something that really ain't your business?
5: Right.
3: Boundaries, I say.
5: Yes.
3: And they're lying. We know they're lying. As a people, we know they're lying.
5: Mm-hmm.
3: But Miss Diana, tell you, I've been talking about this
5: for a long time.
3: Way before he got this in.
5: Ooh.
3: Again.
5: Oh my God.
3: People thought we meaning minority people, mm-hmm. are gonna suffer. Well, how you like him now?
5: Mm-hmm.
3: And here's the fallacy in that. Some still do. So we're gonna let you write about that one day.
5: Oh, I will.
4: Well, Miss Teresa.
5: Yes, ma'am.
4: Why did you name your book title?
5: No business card required. Well, again, I think it goes back to when you identify. How do you identify?
3: Mm-hmm.
5: You know, when you go into a business, you have your business card, or you meet somebody, you give them your business card.
3: Mm-hmm.
5: Well, with this, this is for everybody.
3: Amen.
4: Mm-hmm.
5: It's not just for, again, like I said, my audience has been primarily women, but there's men that are suffering with the same issues and problems.
3: Yes.
5: And the thing about it, I want people to feel like, you know, this is my introduction to you. I don't need a business card. I'm Teresa. And I hope that, you know, my personality and me come across, because, you know, when you talk about being real and being truthful, to me, you know, now don't get me wrong, sometimes, you know, you depending on the situation, but you know, but you have to be your authentic self. Who are you bringing to the table? And my thing is that, you know, when I meet people or I talk to people, I don't want them to feel like, well, that wasn't what she said last week. Well, half time I probably can't remember what I said last week. But, you know, but be for real. And that's why I thought about what I thought about that title, you know, because we're more than a title. Like I said,
3: some of us are not a title at all.
5: Or that's
3: but
5: true
3: we and I say we, many women,
5: mm-hmm.
3: so I'm going to make it applicable to women, but mm-hmm. we can apply it across the board.
5: Right.
3: Many women think that their life evolves around a title.
5: Yes.
3: Whether it's in a marriage title,
5: yes.
3: in a title.

0: hard on ourselves because you feel like if you have to ask for help, that's weak. And it's not.
1: Do you do groups with individuals and talk about that? Have you thought about it? Because I know you sought out someone who helped you.
0: Yes.
1: But sometimes I think, and that's why I say the OGs, mm-hmm. we forget about the fact about everyday people who are around us.
0: Yes.
1: Who can apply that to.
0: Yes. Well, thank you, because that's kind of the segue into what I'm going into next.
1: Good.
0: Again, my background is in HR and training. Mm-hmm. So I'm also right now currently doing a series of letters that I publish on Substack every 2 weeks.
1: Okay.
0: And I will give the information now, or I can give it at the end of the program. But also, I'm in the process
1: you
0: of
1: can give it and repeat it if you want, Miss Teresa.
0: Let me go now. Okay.
1: Give it and repeat it as
0: well,
1: often
0: like I said,
1: and as much as you want.
0: I do a lot,
1: because I think you got a lot of stuff to share.
0: I think
1: all of us really, but you have really gone at it. So you can as many times you want say
0: thank
1: it.
0: You. I appreciate that. And I do feel that, you know, and I always tell people, you know, I'm not a trained therapist. And that's part of when I do my Substack letters.
1: Yes.
0: The first thing I say, I'm not a trained therapist, but I'm a woman that has lived
1: an experience
0: through this experience.
1: Yes.
0: And not only do I write about DEI, I write about grief, I write about caregiving.
1: Yes, ma'am.
0: You know, because again, you know, I'm all those things.
1: Yes.
0: Mm-hmm. And so I think that they're equally important, and
1: absolutely.
0: I think that, again, for the people that I'm starting out, I'm doing the newsletters,
1: mm-hmm.
0: and I will give you, you know, I do that on Substack, which is another free community-based platform where people can write stories. A lot of people publish recipes. I mean, mm-hmm. they do a lot of different things. But if you want to connect with me, it would be T. Stewart Becoming at gumroad.com. That is going to be for the workbook. But for the letters, it's going to be Teresa Stewart author.substack.com. And that's for the second chapter letters,
1: mm-hmm.
0: where I write about things that are pertaining to the book,
1: mm-hmm.
0: pertaining to DEI, and also pertaining, again, to caregiving. Because, you know, like I said, I'm currently a caregiver for my mom who suffers from dementia.
1: Mm.
0: And it's like, you know, you think about all the things that we are as women.
2: Well, our ancestors were caregivers.
0: You know what I'm saying?
2: So
0: that's in our DNA already.
2: Right. And not only that, remember, when our ancestors had family members that had mental health issues, they took care of them.
0: Mm-hmm.
2: You didn't talk about them,
0: mm-hmm.
2: but they took care of them,
0: mm-hmm.
2: put them in that room,
0: mm-hmm.
2: fed them, did whatever needed to be done.
0: Exactly.
2: And that was it.
0: Exactly, exactly.
2: So our ancestors were caregivers. It was in the DNA, and it was passed on.
0: Right, right. And the thing about it, again, you know, and that's one of the things that, you know, when I talk about the DEI component of that, you know, one of the letters that I wrote is that, you know, like I said, my husband was in a coma for five years.
1: Wow.
3: Praise God.
0: And my thing is that, but you show up, you go to work, you do
2: yes.
0: what you need to do. But
2: yes.
0: as a employer or an employee, how do you show up and nobody knows what's going on
2: right.
0: in your life
2: right.
0: and if there's things that this person needs and it's like they're grieving, how do we even know that? How can we even support them? Because you don't know what they're going through
2: right.
0: unless they tell you. But even still, it's like, okay, so, you know, and I'm sure there's people out there that have supervisors or managers. It's like, oh, you're leaving again for something, or, you know, they don't support
2: mm-hmm.
0: you in any
2: mm-hmm.
0: in the way that you needed to be supported. But yet still, if an employee has a person that dies, you send your cards, you send your flowers. What do you do for this person?
2: Right.
0: So my thought is that, you know what? We have to change the mindset.
2: Yes.
0: And until the employers figure out that, you know what, you have to learn how to support your people.
2: That's right.
0: We're going to keep having the same problem. So DEI is not going anywhere.
2: No.
0: So those are the kind of things that I do.

0: write about. And it's like, okay, how can I weave all these components together? Mm-hmm. Mm-hmm. So my next series, once I'm doing the letters, is to create these workshops. So when you talked about talking to people, mm-hmm. my next component is to create the workshops, and again, you know, have little mini, you may not want to take the whole series, but there's many workbooks that you can work through mm-hmm. to help you, you know, whatever particular subject you want to look at and do. So that's my next thing.
1: It's
0: coming
1: a good focus
0: up.
1: Way to do
0: yeah,
1: it.
0: Yeah.
1: And I'm imagining in my mind what it took for you to do that. You know, and the fact that you had someone who could help you listen first,
0: yes.
1: construct, suggest, then
0: yes.
1: construct
0: yes.
1: what you had to do.
0: Yes.
1: And that's the reality, because here's the other thing. A lot of people ain't going to tell you what they're going through.
0: Yeah.
1: That's one.
0: Yes.
1: And two, it's because they don't trust you. Three, because they know you don't care. And when people work in a certain work setting, they don't trust.
0: Mm.
1: Because they already know you don't care.
0: Mm.
1: And then lastly, people think, even if they care, what can I do for
0: right,
1: you?
0: Right.
1: And that's the reality of fear.
0: Yes.
1: Because sometimes, yes, they can, all too often though.
0: Mm-hmm.
1: And I speak from my own experience
0: mm-hmm.
1: too, is that they wait until tragedy
0: yes.
1: happens.
0: Yes.
1: And even then they don't really kind of know.
0: Mm-hmm.
1: Well, you what
0: know,
1: to do.
0: Exactly.
1: And, yeah.
0: And that, for me, I remember my brother died when I was 11 years old. So I was my mother's oldest child.
1: Yeah.
0: So, and my mother was a nurse. And after my brother died, you know, she got therapy for me and my brother.
1: Mm.
0: So that mental health component has always been in our life.
1: Mm-hmm.
0: And then when I, you know, experienced this loss with Claude, the first thing that I thought about is I can sit here day after day and feel like, you know, I'm laying in the bed next to him.
1: Mm.
0: Or I can take the steps to get some help.
1: Amen.
0: And try to live my life the best way I can.
1: Yeah.
0: And I'm not going to say it was easy. I mean, there's days when I didn't know what to do.
1: Mm-hmm.
0: And I knew, I said, okay, I can talk to my therapist on Saturday. So I'll make a note of all the things that I was feeling. And like I said, she has been a godsend. And when you talk about trusting,
1: yeah.
0: You know, you're putting your life in somebody else's hand.
2: Yes, you are.
0: And you want to know that they're there for you. And that was the one question, you know, because not only did I know her as a therapist, but I also knew her out in the community.
1: Correct.
0: So my thing is that, and that was the first question we asked of each other. Are you going to be okay? And sharing.
1: Mm-hmm.
0: Because again, like you said, you know, I'm trusting you to keep my secrets.
1: Yeah.
0: You know, and it has been the best relationship that I've ever had.
1: Mm-hmm.
0: And I highly recommend, if people are struggling, don't keep it to yourself.
1: I don't hide it.
0: I did. Find somebody to talk to.
1: I don't hide it. And I tell everybody
0: yes.
1: that. And if that one doesn't work out,
0: there's
1: find somebody
0: else. Exactly.
1: You know, but it just so, in God's grace for me, as
0: exactly.
1: he does often, the first gentleman who was recommended to
0: mm-hmm.
1: me by a sister, no
0: mm-hmm.
1: less, not a biological
0: mm-hmm.
1: sister, but another
0: mm-hmm.
1: black woman, told me of this gentleman,
0: mm-hmm.
1: and I went.
0: Mm-hmm.
1: And it was the most dynamic thing that ever
0: yes,
1: happened in my life.
0: Any young person that comes to me, you know, again, like I said, I'm not a trained therapist, but I care. I like people. I
1: mm-hmm.
0: like to talk to people. And Diane and I were laughing because she was like, well, what are we going to talk about? And she's like, girl, you know you like to talk.
1: Well, that's okay. It's good talk. Good talk.
0: Good talk.
1: And you know
0: but
1: what?
0: And
1: I
0: good
1: just
0: information.
1: No, good talk. Good information.
0: Mm-hmm.
1: Because a lot of times now, the reality is, Teresa, people don't talk to each other.
0: They don't.
2: No.
0: They don't.
1: And so I push back on another matter you said. You don't have to be a trained therapist. You have to be someone who cares.
0: Yes.
1: And let's be honest. In the community most of us hail from, we ain't know nothing about no mental health, because mental health was taboo.
0: No.
1: You didn't tell nobody.
0: No,
1: you said, what was the word they used to use? They would say,
0: whatever's in
1: they
0: the
1: special.
2: They have a special need.
1: Mm. Yeah, they got problems.
2: They got problems.
1: You know, they didn't say mental health.
0: Or like even what Diane said, that, you know, you put them in a room or in the corner, wherever
1: tuck
0: you put
1: them. Away,
0: them.
1: Yeah.
0: And you do whatever you need to do, and nobody talked about it no more.
1: Well, we talk about that all the time, even here on the show. Like I tell people, my grandmother, you know, because I come from Florida, right?
0: Mm-hmm.
1: You couldn't even talk bad about the drunk. Now, I don't know what they said. But we were the children sitting at the feet.
0: Exactly.
1: And they would look and see what a lot of people would say, the town drunk, small little area, right? And they'd be like, God bless him.
0: Right.
1: God bless. And you better not disrespect it.
0: That's true.
2: Nope.
1: Or her. Rare to see a woman.
0: Or like,
1: but her too.
0: Exactly. When I was a young child, you know, living with my grandparents for a while, you know, when my mother was doing some things, and it was kind of like, okay, if Miss So-and-so told you to do something, you better do it. Because you know by the time you got home.
1: Yes. Well, we came from the same place.
0: You know what
1: must
0: I'm
1: be. Yes.
0: She would know
1: exactly what you
0: and
1: said.
0: And be standing there waiting for you.
1: I laugh about it a lot of time. I've shared it with Diane. I was like, I didn't care sometimes, even if they spanked me. What I didn't want them to do was make it to different doors that were part of my biological makeup. Because I might have three or four spankings before the day went down.
0: Exactly.
1: You know what I mean? But I think we differ and we look at it a little, and we have to, a little different now. Because everybody can't handle your children.
0: No.
1: But everybody should be able to tell them something. At least that's the way I feel about it.
0: That
1: might save their life, as my mom used to say.
0: And again, you know, we talk about villages raising children.
1: Right.
0: And I was reading something the other day, and, you know, this woman was saying that, you know, she felt disappointed because she felt that the village failed her. And I was thinking about, well, and not, you know, throwing shade on her, but also in the same token, did the village really know what you needed?
1: But see, they didn't.
0: Right.
1: A lot of time.
0: You know what I mean?
1: Because people didn't talk about it.
2: They didn't talk, they didn't communicate.
1: That's my, but that's my whole thing. How can anyone do?
0: If they don't know.
1: And I'm going to tell you from my experience, this I will share. And I for a long time, I resented it. And I still do oftentimes. People, even your family members say, she's strong. Like you super people.
0: Mm-hmm.
1: Black people had to wear, women especially, had to wear that.
0: Mm-hmm.
1: You know what I mean?
0: Yes, ma'am.
1: They can be brokenhearted. They cannot know what to do.
0: Mm-hmm.
1: They can be almost to the point of, you know, despair.
0: Mm-hmm.
1: But you couldn't let everybody know that.
0: Right, right.
1: You were taught not to let everybody know that.
0: And I can relate
1: and
0: to
1: I
0: that.
1: Still believe in it in part.
0: Yes.
1: I do.
0: And even for myself, like you said, personally, I felt the same way. Because, you know, when things happen in my family, who the first person they come to is me.
1: Mm-hmm.
0: But the thing about it is, like, when we need help.
1: Who comes first?
0: Nobody.
1: And that's the saddest part.
0: It is the saddest part.
1: Because even if you are strong, even the strongest of us, and there is Bible verse for that. All of us need to be held up sometime.
0: Of course.
1: And so you can't let people, and I learned that, because I'm going to tell you how I done got to be. If you on my toe, I'm going to tell you, you're on the
0: exactly.
1: toe, right? Because it's just, as you said, authentic.
0: Yes.
1: Be authentic.
0: Exactly.
1: And it's okay to tell someone when you're hurting.
0: Right.
1: But just be with the mind that everybody, you don't have to fear that.
0: No.
1: Because here's the deal. Because some will only want to know because it puts salt on the wound, so to speak. But then there are some who want to know because they were like, oh, why didn't you tell me that before?
0: And you probably did, but they just
1: they weren't listening.
0: And, you know, and the one thing that I have to say for me, it was the guilt that I had to work through. Because I had to remind myself that, you know, I didn't cause these things.
1: Yeah.
0: I'm living through them. I'm living go. Because of them. And
1: I love that.
0: Working through the guilt was my biggest issue.
1: Yes, ma'am.
0: And feeling like, okay, well, if I had done this the day before, if I had done this, or when, you know, Claude and I got married through in the height of COVID. So things were, you know, closed. We couldn't do a lot of things.
1: That you want to do.
0: Right. And so, and even going to a doctor's appointment, you know, or anything. And it was kind of like, okay, so you feel guilty. Well, if I wasn't there to ask this question, or I wasn't there to do this, you know, would things have been different?
1: And well, I don't have that breakdown in your book, but why don't you just briefly, if you could, if you want to, break down what some of the chapters covered.
0: Well, some of the
1: because chapters. I already got the idea from you. You titled some
0: yes,
1: of that stuff.
0: Yes, yes. Some of the chapters, basically, like I said, this particular book is talking about how to go about finding information that you need if you're thinking about retiring. Mm. And if you go through, like Diane said, there's pages of the workbook that basically just, first of all, when you're thinking about retiring, and what I just saw this, when it, the first part of it is the mindset, you have to change your mindset. Mm-hmm. You know, yes, you're retiring, but you also have to think about what does that entail? What does that entail for
1: you? What it means for you.
0: As a person. And for me personally, one of the things I wrote about is that, you know, your circle of friends gets smaller. Mm-hmm.
1: They do.
0: You know, you think that, oh my God, I have all this social life and I have this and I have that. And it's just like, again, discovering you, who you are. And I also said this the first day after the first Monday of my retirement, I remember waking up and I looked at the clock. Mm-hmm. And I'm like, oh, I said some bad words. I'm like, I'm late. I am late for work.
1: Yes.
0: And, you know, and then I had to stop myself. And I said, wait a minute. I don't have nowhere to go.
1: Yeah, I got nowhere else.
0: So, you know, you have to really, truly change your mindset about, you know.
1: You know what was funny now that you saying that part? I love that. And I want to get to some of the other chapters and what you got, you know, enclosed in them. When I retired, people said to me, how does it feel? It felt like it should always have been.
0: Yeah.
1: No, seriously.
0: No,
1: I mean,
0: agree.
1: I still got up at the same time. I still do for the most part.
0: Right.
1: That I got up, right?
0: Yes.
1: But I guess because I didn't have, quote, at that time, the formal counseling that would come, but I had people I worked with in the setting I was in. And I'll never forget Dr. Galachi, and that's his name. Uh-huh. And Dr. Galachi said to me, me and him used to battle sometimes. But he said to me, he said, Lentori, when you retired, because he retired and then came back as a consult later, went over to Italy where he hailed from.
0: Okay.
1: He came back and he told me this. He said, when you retire, find something to do.
0: Yes.
1: Be prepared.
0: I totally agree with that.
1: Because you cannot accept that.
0: You cannot. I mean, don't get me wrong. When I retired, for me, again, you know, dealing with the situation.
1: Yeah.
0: Trying to decide. I was, and I don't even know how to explain this, because I was living in two different worlds.
1: You were.
0: I'm living in the reality world, but I'm also living in this world where I don't know if my husband's coming back. I don't know what's going to happen. I don't know how he's going to be if he does wake up. Mm-hmm. And when you have those uncertainties in your life, and you can't make decisions.
1: I think that's a better way to say it. You had uncertain issues that were going on. You didn't have the answers.
0: And I don't.
1: But it was your reality. It was
0: exactly.
1: A second component
0: it was,
1: to
0: it
1: the
0: was
1: reality.
0: My reality.
1: It was.
0: The thing about it is that, you know, so I'm trying to figure out, okay, what am I going to do? What am I going to do? And so when I decided, especially when he passed.
1: Yeah.
0: I said, now, okay, it's time for me to live for me.
1: Yeah. Mm-hmm.
0: And I was dealing with my own sickness.
1: So is that chapter two?
0: Is that chapter two?
1: Because, no, you
0: no,
1: do.
0: The
1: you have
0: chapter.
1: To make that decision.
0: I did
1: Where do I go? And I can share with you a little bit. because I experienced that in losing one of my loved ones.
0: Yes.
1: And then again, these things come in our life. And so I say this to anybody who's listening. That bulb don't just click for you.
0: No, it does not.
1: You have to usher yourself into, and I literally mean exactly that.
0: Yeah,
1: usher yourself. Where do I do now? Do I just give up, close curtains, shut down? Because when you retire, that's what you can do.
0: That's exactly.
1: And that can't be healthy.
0: No, it's not healthy. It is not healthy.
1: Mm-mm.
0: It's not healthy. And the thing about it is, like, again, because I was also shedding people out while I was going through his issues.
1: Yes.
0: And I thought about it. It's like, okay, you know, because of, again, the time frame, you know, COVID, a lot of people didn't know what was going on with him. Mm-hmm. So now once people learn and it's like, okay, well, Teresa, what's next? What are you going to do? Mm-hmm. What's your next step? Mm-hmm. And it's kind of like, okay, now I really have to make some decisions.
1: And you were good. You had some friends.
0: I did have
1: because some. They made you start thinking.
0: Well, yeah. And then talking to my therapist and saying that, you know, these are, you know, and she even asked me point blank, well, what do you want to do?
1: Amen.
0: And it really stumped me for a few minutes because I had to think about it. It's like, because all my decisions had been about, well, what does he need?
1: Yeah.
0: Or my mom needs, or my brother needs.
1: Yes.
0: Well, what do I need for me?
1: Yes.
0: And, you know, like I said, the retirement piece for me was not something that was on the horizon at that time.
1: It was caretaking time.
0: Yes. And my thought was that, okay, well, maybe, you know, in a few years, I'll think about it, you know, because he and I had talked about, he wanted to open up his own winery.
1: Yeah.
0: And I'm thinking, okay, well, that sounds nice, I guess.
1: And I'm going to join into that.
0: You know what I'm, right? Whatever. You know, I'm down. And Claude was, if you met Claude, he was a character.
1: He was the best.
0: But he was so sweet.
1: Yeah.
0: And, you know, and I told him, and he was a Lutheran pastor.
1: Okay.
0: So I would be looking at him sometimes, and I'm like, who are you? Who truly are you? And so anyway, so, you know, and it's nice when you have somebody that you can, even though that was not my original dream, but you know what? I can buy into this.
1: Because I'm going to be with honey.
0: You know what I'm saying?
1: And whatever honey do it, it's okay with me.
0: That's okay.
1: Because when I don't want to help, I can jump out and jump back in.
0: Thank you.
1: Okay. You know what I mean?
0: So anyway, but it was so nice because we had our dreams and we had this life that we were planning.
1: Right.
0: So now it's like, okay, girl, you got to make decisions for you.
1: Yeah.
0: And,
1: And what does that look like?
0: Oh my God!
1: It is hard to do that.
0: And it's
1: isn't
0: hard
1: it?
0: Because you know what? Everybody kept saying, you know, when I talked to the few friends that at work, because I didn't let you can't let everybody know what you're doing.
1: No.
0: So anyway, so the people that I did truly trust, and I said I'm thinking about doing this, and they were like, "Well, what are you gonna do?" That was the first question, like you just said.
1: Yeah.
0: What are you going to do? And I'm thinking, I don't.
1: You know, there was only one person. And he hadn't been in my life as long as others. And when I suffered the loss of my child through violence. Mm. And one day I walked into the office because I always tell people, I said, Reverend Lewis Stewart was a mighty help. Even the church where I
0: know what they doing. Don't
1: you
0: they?
1: Know what I'm saying? Even churches that at that time I was affiliated with.
0: Mm-hmm.
1: No one ever asked me what he asked me. I walked in one day and just off the top of his head, he was sitting. He said, Lentari. I said, he said, how are you doing? And what are you going to do?
0: Exactly.
1: Do you know how powerful that can be?
0: That is a powerful statement.
2: It's very powerful.
0: Because, again, like you said, we're living our lives through other people.
1: And what we're doing.
0: Exactly.
1: And the work. And the children.
0: So you don't have to think about
1: you. And the rise.
0: You don't have to think about you.
1: There you go. You don't think about you.
0: So my thing was like when first of all, when my therapist asked me, and I'm thinking, oh, God, I don't even know.
1: Because you didn't.
0: I did not.
1: Because you weren't thinking about it.
0: I was not.
1: Like me, you weren't thinking about that.
0: And then when she started telling me to write it down, and I'm thinking, okay.
1: I'm glad you were inspired to do it. And I'm curious still because I really, want to hear about some of the titles on some of those other chapters.
0: Yes.
1: Because I really think that's a book that's worth reading.
0: The other chapters are, again, about going, talking to Social Security.
1: Yeah. Yours was playing totally around.
0: Yes.
1: Retirement.
0: For this particular
1: book. For that particular book.
0: But for my workshop books.
1: Yeah.
0: And my workshop series, that's where we get into the nitty-gritty about grief. You know, what do you want to do? What your plans are for your future to help you work through. And again, when, you know, I like writing things down, because sometimes when I'm in the moment, I may not think about things, mm-hmm. but then that'll jog my memory and I'll go back and then be, oh yeah, let me put that down, or let me do this, or let me do that.
1: Well, people forget that we have different cycles of grief for different issues. Even though I felt like I'd have more time, other people took my life up again as a caretaker when I left. Mm. But then there was the grief of leaving people I had become accustomed to, people that I socialized with, people that I could have a good laugh on my worst day with. There's the grief part in that one.
0: And also for me, you know, Claude went into the hospital in 2020.
1: Right.
0: He entered into that coma in January 21. So for 5 years. I did not grieve him because I thought he was coming back.
1: And so you weren't going to let your mind go.
0: No, I did not.
1: Ma'am.
0: So my thing is, when we talk about the grief and the pain, when he passed, in my mind, that's when the grief and the pain started.
1: All of it hit you
0: at
1: one time.
0: So it came all back again. And it's like, but you've gone through this. You've done this for almost 6 years now. And it's like, why is it feeling different? Mm-hmm.
1: Because he occupied you at that time.
0: Yes.
1: Because yours was about keeping your faith.
0: Right.
1: And being there for him.
0: Exactly.
1: In any way that you could.
0: Exactly.
1: I'm telling you, that's a reality.
0: That was one of the letters I wrote.
1: Yeah.
0: It's like, you know, and also when you think about it, for me, and it was funny, my sister-in-law called me this morning. Mm-hmm. And, you know, because again, like I said, today is his birthday. And I told her, I said, you know what? This is the first. Mm-hmm. Technically, because it's the first year that I've been without him.
1: Yeah.
0: Because other times on his birthday, I could walk into his room. Mm-hmm. I could take him the yellow roses that he brought to me when we were dating.
1: Yeah.
0: And I would bring them to him. But I can't even go past strong now.
1: Yeah.
0: Because that's a trigger for me.
1: Yeah.
0: Or go, and one of the doctors called me. He's like, oh, I want you, because they started a group up there that of women that were her husbands that had had, or family members that had had brain injuries.
1: Right.
0: So I was a part of that group. And they wanted to hold, he called me for something. And he's like, oh, can you come into the hospital? And I had a panic attack. It's like, I'm not coming up in there.
1: I don't want to see you.
0: I don't want to go there.
1: And that's real, isn't it?
0: It's very real.
1: Yeah, I don't want to see
0: you.
1: I know y'all might be great people.
0: But I can't.
1: Because the spot on which I lost my child, I don't drive by there.
0: No, you can't.
1: And I own a property a street over from me.
0: Right.
1: I don't drive by there.
0: That's a trigger.
1: I can't even drive down that street fully. And I don't know when it's going to happen. But here's what I do know. Don't tell me when it's going to happen. Because that's why you have to be careful how you approach people.
0: Yes.
1: Because you're not living in that side that and
0: that's
1: thing that they're dealing with.
0: One of my chapters is
1: yes,
0: that
1: ma'am.
0: People cannot tell you that you should stop grieving.
1: Yeah.
0: Or is it you've been doing this for so long? Well, okay, but this is me.
1: I actually heard somebody say that about another person.
0: Oh, yeah.
1: And I'd already... I'm be honest, I'm like you, I'm just authentic. I had some high regard for her. And when she said, because the lady broke down. And so she said, oh, she's carrying on because she lost her son. At that time, my son was still with me. And so she said to me, and she's just a beautiful person. And I'd never seen her break in church like that. And I said, oh my God, really? I didn't know that. She said, oh, he's been gone for 9 or 10 years. I don't know why she keeps carrying on.
2: What?
0: That's crazy.
1: I was like,
0: I don't care if he's gone 9 to 10 years. Because you know what? 9 to 10, whatever.
1: You know what I found out? But even then, it didn't take my experience for me to touch with that. Because here's the deal. And I say it because to me, it's a living thing. And I'm like, you don't know when it's going to visit you. You don't know what song you're hearing that will trigger you.
0: Oh, my God.
1: You know some of your triggers. Mm. You know that you don't want to drive by strong. Mm-hmm. You know that certain places you go that you might have been there with them, you trigger. Sometimes there's some good stuff, and you'll bust out and start laughing about it. And then you can turn around and cry at the same time because they're not there to share that moment again with you. So I'm like, that's so callous.
0: It's very.
1: Oh, my God.
0: And, you know, it's you just said something that made me when we had his memorial service, Claude was cremated. Mm. And when I was thinking about his service, and the first thing I remember him saying long time ago, I don't want nobody crying and garing on at my funeral. I said, okay. I'm thinking, God, he's a little animated about it, but okay, whatever. But you know what? But that came back later on when I was sitting there trying to decide. So we did not have a formal service. I mean, we had people, you know, saying some scriptures and singing, but people were there. We were laughing, telling jokes, telling stories, and it was
1: that's all part of it, isn't it?
0: And that was the best service that I've ever attended.
1: But that's all part of it.
0: Exactly.
1: We went to a common person's funeral.
2: Our entertainment director's funeral was totally different. And he was laying up there smiling.
0: Oh, wow.
2: Like he always do when he was alive.
0: Okay. Yeah.
2: And the networking and everything was just totally different.
0: Of course.
2: It was him.
0: That's what they want. You know what I mean?
1: You know, even with that, both things can happen in those settings. With my niece, they didn't cremate her first. Mm. He let a viewing happen at the service he held. But we all knew she was going to be cremated. And so, and then another couple of friends we went, and even one that was common to us, Miss Thomas, when she passed away, there was nobody there. Right. But her beautiful smile, that beautiful picture, that special picture, set right in the middle with the altar, before the altar. Yes. And so, the reality is you can do both.
0: And you know,
1: cry, laugh, talk,
0: and
1: because you're going to run into people that you hadn't seen in a while.
0: Exactly.
1: Unfortunately, that's where we see each other. Right?
0: And you know, and part of it was that, you know, because of him being in there so long.
1: Yeah.
0: And, you know, there was just, you know, other things physically that had happened.
1: Exactly.
0: And I know that he would not have wanted that, you know. So we did things, like you said, we did the memorial service, we did the cremation first. And, you know, I've had...
1: Teresa, let's be honest. Let me ask you a question.
0: Sure.
1: Just a question. He wouldn't have wanted it, but did you break
0: at times?
1: Have you broken at times?
0: About the funeral or about
1: him?
0: Oh, yes, I have.
1: See, that's what I'm saying.
0: Yeah.
1: People say a lot of stuff, but girl, there comes them times, and we ain't got no control of that.
0: Yeah,
1: no. We know not when they come.
0: Yes,
1: because like I said, grief visits.
0: It does. You know what? I feel like it's been sitting in my door for a long time.
1: Yes, ma'am.
0: And you're right. I did break, and and it was sad because. And I'm not gonna go too far into this because, you know, there was a lot of
1: say what you're comfortable with.
0: A lot of personal family issues and feeling, you know, left and not they're feeling that, you know, their thoughts and wishes weren't honored. But you know what, at the end of the day, you have to do what your person wants.
1: There you go.
0: and honor them the way they want it to be. You know,
1: and that's not easy. For us, it's not.
0: Especially when other people don't know the story,
1: just because they feel like they're attached.
0: Exactly.
1: And even if they know, they feel like they're attached, and you should have did it differently, honey. You gonna have to just live with that and swallow it.
0: Right. And that, that's hard sometimes.
1: It is.
0: You know, because again,
1: but you have to.
0: You do. You truly
1: because
0: do.
1: You honored him.
0: Yes, and I feel that. And that was one of my favorite. At the end of the day, I did what he wanted.
1: There you go.
0: And so, to bring this all back around,
1: you go right
0: book,
1: ahead.
0: My workshop. Mm-hmm. I feel that, you know, I've always struggled with finding my purpose, finding my place, and. You know, sometimes when you hear God talking to you and it's like, I can't do that. I don't want to do that, you know, or pushing you in a direction sometimes and you're figuring, is this really where you want me to be? And, you know, I think that with me using my voice.
1: Yes, ma'am.
0: And trying to, you know, I love helping people. I love talking to young people. I love, and I think that's why, you know, you and I connected when you had me at your home, and thank you for that. Mm-hmm. That because I love the fact that, you know, you're always looking out for the kids and trying to help. And, you know, I never had children of my own.
1: Yeah.
0: And, you know, that was not fortunate for me in my life. But I feel that even though I didn't have my own, I had children
1: You've been the mother of many, probably sounds like.
2: You was a community mother.
0: Yes. And so my thing is that I always want the best for us.
1: Absolutely.
0: And whatever I can do to help us.
1: That was one of the first things I thought about when I lost my child. Like I tell people, here's the deal. Kids always get to me. Because here's the reality. If I don't look out for yours, and that's what
0: you
1: I can remember coming out up as a child, if I don't look out for yours, that might be a danger to mine.
0: You know what I mean?
1: And in my case, it proved to be exactly
0: that. And that's what it is. And again, it goes back to, you know, information is powerful.
1: Isn't it?
2: Yes, it is.
0: And if you don't know, okay, I can understand if you truly, truly, truly do not know.
1: Yes, ma'am.
0: But you can ask questions. And that, and anybody that knows me knows I will ask 1,000 questions. And I used to tell people that I trained, I don't care if you ask me a question if you don't understand. But if you walk out of this room and you don't say nothing, and then you go back and say, oh, well, she didn't show me that, and I can come back and say, I did, but you didn't ask the question.
1: Not to cut you off, but let's put a pin in there because we're going to be coming right back.
0: Okay.
1: But once again, I want to remind y'all, because we have this powerful sister among us today. You are listening to Street Voices. This is Rochester Free Radio, WRFZ 106.3 FM. And this ain't our first rodeo. We always going to be about the community. And for those of you who have been longtime listeners, you know we are always talking about things that are within the community. So that said, we're going to go back to our guest. But that's part of the work that needs to be done. Mm-hmm. Plus, they don't left me aside because I know I've been guilty at times. But your conversation is an on-time one, and it should be an ongoing one. Because I always say there's got to be a way so that we can create spaces and places where people, and especially women in community can get together. See, that was the special thing I lost from the workplace because, you know, you be having problems with your kids.
0: Of course,
1: and so, you know, sometimes we walk around as women and we think it's just us. And then when I be talking to some of the people at the job, you know, conversation could come up and I'd be like, okay, well, I ain't doing so bad. Mm-hmm. Or, okay, that ain't strange.
0: No.
1: You know what I'm saying?
0: Yes, ma'am, I do.
1: Women are such vessels, good women. Mm-hmm. And I'm not saying others are not good.
0: No,
1: I'm just saying others have not arrived.
0: No.
1: But seasoned women, as Queen says, good women, I say.
0: Yes.
1: And I didn't always see the value of another female for long years in my life, other than my mom and some of the elders that I knew, because I was always around older people, right? And those that were my age, like I used to tell people, I said, too catty. I don't like cats.
0: I don't either.
1: I don't like licking on me, meowing on me. No.
0: Or brushing up against
1: because I had a woman who helped me become a lioness. Lions have talons. They don't have those little pinchy, scratchy nails, right?
0: Yes.
1: And still waters run deep sometimes.
0: Yes, ma'am.
1: We can't allow ourselves, and I think that's one of the reasons why sometimes, somehow or another, collectively, we got to have somebody like you, Teresa, heads up something like that and starts something like that, because there is such a need.
0: Well, and the thing about it, and thank you, I appreciate that.
1: That's because it's true. Just listening to you is something else.
0: Well, you know, and again, I think that I am the woman I am because I had strong women behind me. And, you know, again, don't get me wrong, you know, any woman, and I'm saying black, white, Chinese, whatever, that has been in the workforce for any number of years.
1: Yes, ma'am.
0: First of all, you've experienced some kind of racism, you know, some kind of, you know, I don't know, men taking you for granted or thinking you're there for their sexual.
1: Or being abused.
0: Or being abused.
1: Because all women don't repel it.
0: That's true.
1: And don't feel like they can.
0: No. But the thing about it, you know, we have voices. You know, we're afraid to speak up. We're afraid to show that we have a brain.
1: Mm-hmm.
0: And then 9 times out of 10, men, women, whoever, are taking credit for the work you
1: have done.
2: Mm-hmm.
0: And that was one of the things, again, like I say, you know, that when I say, and I truly, truly believe this, information is power.
1: It is.
2: Yes, it is.
0: And once you know something, nobody can ever take that back from you. And that's what my mother used to tell me all the time. She said, okay, you take a class, you do this, you do whatever, you learn something, and nobody can ever take that from
1: you.
0: So my thing is, if I try to inform, I try to educate if I can, because some people, you have to be open to that. And some people are not open to it, but that's okay. You know, they'll get on the track sooner or later.
1: And some people are selfish. You're like crab in the book mentality. You never sounded like you've ever been that. Where you will freely help someone
0: if you
1: could.
0: I've never been that, but I've also been around that mentality.
1: Yes.
0: And the thing about it, you know, especially early in my career, I worked for a few women that were, okay, closed mind. They didn't want you to know any more than they did.
1: There you go.
0: And I know how it made me feel.
1: Yeah.
0: And I said, I would never do that to another woman. I don't
1: praise
0: care
1: God.
0: Whatever color.
1: Fact.
2: Right.
0: I would never do that to another woman.
1: I've had it done to me.
0: Oh, yeah.
1: I always kept in mind something my father used to say. He always would tell me, he said, Lentori, if you want it bad enough, and they won't teach you. He says, stand at their shoulder long enough. He said, and really that's type, they call that rote learning. I was that girl.
0: Yeah. And I guess
1: if I wanted it,
0: you know what I'm saying?
1: You might not have even known that I was.
0: And the thing about, or sometimes.
1: But I was looking.
0: No. And again, I think we talked about this earlier, where, you know, you can't let everybody know what you're doing. Because it's a matter of trusting people to make sure that they're doing the right things for you. But also, in the same token, you know, are you mentioning my names in the groups of the people that you're in? And we talk about that, you know, with BWLF, you know, that, again, you know, if you're in those spaces, you know, we have.
1: And we are guilty of that. And I find that. And here was the thing for me, Teresa, and I bet you can relate to it. And it took a white man who was the head of a real estate firm I went into, right? And he says something that was so powerful, and I've always kept him in mind. He said, he would say to me, you had better be careful. He said, number one, he made me start putting my picture on my business cards. And he said, this way nobody will ever waste your time, Lentori. He said, because if you arrive at the door and they look, and now they discover you black, but they don't want to deal with you. He said, You've let them waste some of your time.
0: That's true.
1: He said, no, let them make the decision
0: beforehand.
1: Never hide who you are, mm-hmm. right? And then he also went on to tell me so many other things that stuck with me. He said, and when in networking, because I call it networking. Mm-hmm. So when you're in certain spaces and places and the work, he said, if you're always recommending someone or referring someone to someone and they never refer anyone to you, stop it.
0: Right, right.
1: Stop it. Right. He said, because that's supposed to be a reciprocal thing.
0: Exactly.
1: He
0: exactly.
1: said, and if you're always giving them business, but they never got business to give you, they don't value you,
0: no,
1: and you should never continue to value them.
0: Well, and I'll tell you a story without, you know, calling out names. People taking credit for the things that you're doing.
1: Yes, ma'am.
0: And, you know, I felt that I was not going to stay in a place where you didn't value me as a person.
1: Praise God.
0: And, you know, if I feel like I'm busting my butt to do my job. And again, like you just said, you know, if they're not, it's not reciprocal, then why am I wasting my time?
1: Thank you.
0: And I.
1: And even if I had to stay because I kept the bread and butter at the table, let me tell you, that mouth, mm-hmm. girl, I'm calm now compared to where I used to be.
0: Thank mm-hmm. you, Jesus.
1: Okay, because I didn't take it laying down either.
0: And that's another thing that I also talk about in this book is like, you know, we're so afraid of making those moves because you don't know what's going to happen.
1: Yeah. Mm-hmm.
0: And sometimes you have to jump out on mm-hmm. faith.
1: Amen.
0: And I've done that. I mean, when I was working at Kodak when I got out of college, and I hated my job.
1: Yeah.
0: I was making good money.
1: But
0: it's like,
1: it.
0: You know what? This is not
2: the environment
0: making me,
2: was not.
0: No, to me, it was not a good place for me. And I'm not putting down. Cold.
1: No, everybody you else know, might be different.
0: That's right.
1: We're all different.
0: We are. Because that's not what I wanted to do with my life.
1: Yes.
0: Yes. Like I said, the money was good. So I quit my job.
1: Yeah.
0: And I'm sure when I walked home, came home and I told my mama that she had a lot to say. But also the same token, she said, do what makes you happy.
1: Yeah. At the end of the day.
0: You know what I mean?
1: Yeah.
0: And I mean, I ended up having to move home for a little bit. And, you know, she was fine with that. But also, I ended up moving across. I moved to California. Mm. And I stayed out there for 8 years. And I loved it.
1: Yeah.
0: I was doing, my degree was in accounting and finance.
1: Okay.
0: And that's what I wanted to do.
1: Okay.
0: And I found a fabulous job out there. I had good friends. I had a nice apartment. And I was thriving. So sometimes you have to not be afraid to make those
1: moves.
0: Take those chances.
1: Yeah.
0: And again, you know, we as women, you get stuck sometimes because you feel like, oh, well, what's going to happen of your children or your family, your husband or whoever?
1: How am I going to make those ends meet?
0: Right.
1: Especially when you're doing it alone.
0: And you know what I mean? And even like I said, you know, it's not like you, well, thank God. I mean, I do have money and I do have a, you know, retirement, but also on the same token, I'm not stuck someplace where I don't want to be.
1: There you go.
2: Now, talk about the workshops that you do.
0: Well, the workshops are coming up. Those are something that I'm planning to do. And what my plan is to offer them, it will be an 8-week course. And again, there's different topics that we're going to, for those
1: cover.
0: 8 weeks that we're going to work on. And then again, there's the workbook and then there's the mini workbooks.
1: Okay. Mm-hmm.
0: So say if you don't want to do the whole 8-week course, mm-hmm. then you take the workbooks and then you work on your own. But mm-hmm. if you take the course, then you would be required to do the whole 8 weeks.
1: Yeah.
0: And again, you know, those are being worked on right now. So as soon as I get that information,
2: well, you
0: got to
2: come back on and tell us about that when it gets started.
0: I would love that. Amen. I would love that because again, I think this is something, you know, again, you're taking the time to figure out what you want.
2: Yes.
0: And my focus is again, I, you know, when I first started this, I thought about it. I said, like I said, there's men and women that have issues with mm-hmm. this, but there's a lot of women that once you lose that identity
1: mm-hmm.
0: and the ideal of what you want. And the name of the, I'll give you the name of the workshops, is Becoming Again.
1: Okay.
0: And I look at it as, thank you. I look at it as you're becoming a new person.
1: All the time. Yes.
0: All the time.
2: Yes.
0: You know, it's almost like that. Mm-hmm. You know, and I read this somewhere where about an onion, you know, the layers, mm-hmm. that every time you open a onion or peel an onion, you have a new
1: layer. To layer.
0: Yeah. Mm-hmm. So that was my thought process behind.
1: And I think that's what people oftentimes, people do forget that, though.
0: They do.
1: And they don't even think of it like that. I shouldn't say they forget it.
0: No, they do.
1: I think they don't think about it.
0: They don't.
1: That for every day God gives, you are becoming. Because when you reflect back, I had a sociology teacher, and she told me something. She said, write a letter to yourself. Hide it. She said, I promise you, if you hide it, you're going to rediscover it. Anytime you're moving around.
0: Yes,
1: sure enough, true to what she said, and I was going through some bad stuff, and I think she sensed it. She said, write that letter. And I had stuck mines under my mattress. And you know, coming from the South, you got to rotate the mattress periodically, ma'am. Right? Mm-hmm. And sure enough, and I was in great despair. Mm-hmm. And a year, it would almost be at a year, mm-hmm. I was rotating the mattress. And I saw the letter. I forgot about the letter. Mm-hmm. And when everything got done, I sat down and took a break and I read the letter. Mm. And I had to be so thankful to God and praise Him.
0: You know,
1: I said, Lord, from where I was looking when I wrote this letter, mm-hmm. to where journey is right now,
0: right.
1: And this is what it is for us. And yeah. I'm going through that in a situation now. Mm-hmm. With a loved one, but it's her journey.
0: Yes, ma'am.
1: And the journey that she's on, I am just sitting in, so to speak, the shotgun chair.
0: Yeah.
1: Riding shotgun.
0: Yeah.
1: But it's her journey.
0: Yes, ma'am.
1: But for whatever reason, I'm a part of it now.
0: Well, and we are, you know, because like you said, you're sitting there and, you know, it's hard for us sometimes, especially as seasoned women.
1: Yeah.
0: To not give advice.
1: Yeah.
0: And I would ask my niece and nephew when they came to me, and I said, do you want me to listen or do you want advice?
1: There you go. Mm-hmm.
0: And let them make the decision.
1: Yeah.
0: Because right. They would always tell me, Aunt Diane, you doing this or you saying this or whatever, you know, because we always jump in and try mm-hmm. to fix it. Well, no, I'm going to let you tell me what you want.
1: Yeah, it's their journey. Their journey.
0: It's their
1: and
0: journey.
1: And so, and that's powerful to be able to say that. Yes. Now, I often say that because you know why? Sometimes people tell you they want their advice, especially young people. No, they don't. They don't want to hear that. Because I was like that.
0: Oh, of course.
1: I just wanted you to listen to me. Let me vent a little bit.
0: Yes.
1: You know what I mean?
0: And that sometimes you do.
1: And older people used to always say, and I would never forget some of the ladies, and they would say, girl, come here. Let me tell you something. Now you can listen and maybe use it, and it might save you a few knots upside that head of yours. Or you can just take it and toss it away like it never was.
0: You know what? Exactly. And it's your choice, you know? And
1: again, I love that you say that, too, because it reminds me of that.
0: And I think
1: a lot of people need to apply that. That's wisdom, though.
0: But you know what?
1: To
0: but
1: do
0: also,
1: that.
0: It's not, and thank you for saying that. But also, like you said, most people don't want to really hear what you have to say.
1: They don't.
0: And you're right. They just want to vent. And, I mean, I understand that because, again, working with, you know, the community or working with my employees, you know, I know the frustration.
1: Yeah.
0: And again, if you don't feel like you have power or you can't say the things you want to say, it's like sometimes you just need to get that out.
1: Yeah.
0: But you can't hold that in
1: all
0: the time.
1: And that's what it is with good counselors. Mm-hmm. They don't tell you nothing.
0: No, they don't.
1: They're
0: listeners.
1: They're listeners.
0: That's right.
1: And that's what you'll discover. It took me a moment to discover it. Mm-hmm. I'm like, well, why am I revealing all this stuff? He don't ever say nothing. He don't. You know what I'm saying? He would put in intersperse with something every once in a while to make me circle back around to think about what I was saying. And I was like, wow. Mm-hmm. You know? Mm-hmm. It took me a while, though, to figure that one.
0: Mm-hmm.
1: You know what I mean?
0: Yes, ma'am.
1: And it hit me like a ton of bricks all of a sudden.
0: Well, and that's what, when I remember when, like I said, when I was at the bank, that's where I started my training education, because I don't know how I got on that track, but whatever. So my trainer was like, you know, you make people feel, first of all, that no question is a stupid question.
1: Yeah, there are some stupid questions.
0: Well, okay. Well, but you know what? Yeah. I thought, okay. But you don't want people to feel
1: there
0: that.
1: There are some stupid questions I've heard that made me roll my eyes up to the ceiling.
0: Oh, Lordy. But no, but you
1: But you're good. You're better than me.
0: I just felt like, you know, because
1: sometimes
0: really,
1: I cannot believe.
0: No, look, I'm right there with you sometimes.
1: Did they ask the question?
0: Mm-hmm. But in a work situation,
1: I'll give you that, Miss Teresa.
0: Right.
1: Okay,
0: yes. Mm-hmm. And you know, you have to be open, because you know, look, like my mama used to say, I ain't the sharpest knife in the drawer, but I'm a knife. You know what I'm saying? So, and she used to kill me all the time. And as a kid, it'd be like, what in the world are you?
1: Yeah,
0: talking
1: what are you
0: about?
1: Talking about?
0: But you know what?
1: But don't you know?
2: Our ancestors would tell us things, and then when we get older, we'd be like, oh,
0: now it makes sense.
1: Oh,
0: don't it? It's like
2: because my grandma would tell me so much stuff, and then when I went off to college, I'm like, wait a minute.
0: There you go.
1: That's what she meant.
2: I already know this.
1: Is that exactly what she was talking about? Yeah.
2: That's what grandma was talking about.
0: There you go.
2: And I'm telling you, that woman has so much knowledge and never went to college. She lived to be 101.
1: Yes.
0: Well, that's like even my grandfather. He, fifth grade education?
1: Yeah.
0: And that man, and I loved him. He could do math in his head. I can't. Look, I got a finance degree.
1: Yeah, give me that. Give me that calculator. Give me that pistol. And I don't have no shame about it. Give me that calculator. Give me that pistol.
0: Nothing about it, but he took care of his family. He made sure that, you know, everybody.
1: I got a brother who's like your grandpa.
0: You know what I'm saying?
1: I mean, seriously, some people got that gift.
0: They do. And I mean, he would be, you know, we'd be that. Just
1: honestly, I hate it, man. And you know what? I learned math only for one reason.
0: To pass the class? Bro.
1: No. I learned it because I needed to know how to balance my checkbook.
0: Well, that too.
1: Especially doing my family by myself.
0: I know.
1: Okay.
0: No, I will, I will get that to the penny.
1: Because we didn't have, like, now you can go online.
0: Yes.
1: And I still self-track.
0: Yes.
1: Because now, and that's why I love to be able to go online. Because you know what that bank got in there.
0: And you know what it should
1: If you want to look at it 10, 15 times a day.
0: You can. That's right.
1: And so I tell people that who don't do it. And I'm like, well, then you wouldn't have the fallacies
0: having. And that's what I'm saying.
1: Why don't you use it?
0: Right. And I would, if some of the employees would come in and they don't know their bank balance, they don't know this, they don't know that.
1: Yeah.
0: I'm like, now, I may not know everything, but my money.
1: Yes, I'm going to know that.
0: To the penny.
1: How many stories have we heard of successful people who have gotten taken because they don't know nothing about no money?
0: Well, that's like
2: okay. All right, Queen. We are going to take a break because I'm going to share some poems that I have written.
1: Okay, well, let me do one thing before you do that, because I've been told that science says. Okay, this is Rochester Free Radio, WRFZ. 106.3 FM, and Mrs. Sheffield, Queen as I call her, is going to share some of her poetry. So go ahead.
2: Yes, well, Father's Day is coming up this Sunday, and you got to understand, Father's Day is not just one day, it's 264 more days in the year. Okay, just like Mother's Day, it's 264 more days in a year. And I'm going to honor our fathers with a poem that I wrote called Fatherhood. As a dad and a father, you are a person who is loving and kind. And you have learned to know what your children have on their mind. You are a father who will listen, support, and defend, and you will be one of your children's very best friends. In all that you do, Your love plays a part. There will always be a place for you deep in your children's heart. And each year that passes, your children will even be more glad, more grateful, and proud just to call you dad. In a father's eyes, a child sees God's love. In a father's words, a child hears God's wisdom. In a father's life, a child feels God's amazing grace. May God bless you on Father's Day and always.
1: Praise God.
2: Happy Father's Day.
3: Happy Father's Day.
2: Mothers, we are very special people on this earth. Our work is ongoing before and after we give birth. Wearing so many hats as the year go by, experiencing many emotions

0: really can make a difference, one nurturing act at a time.
1: Yes.
2: That was beautiful.
0: Thank you.
2: Truly. On time, too.
0: All right. All right. Yeah. Let's get back to this fabulous book and all the no business cards.
1: Required.
0: Okay. So I won't be giving out my business cards no more.
1: Girl, we're fabulous and free.
2: Mm-hmm. You'll give out the business card, but it will never tell of all the talents behind the card. Because let's be honest, some people would never have enough space. Oh, you'd be walking around with a stroll behind you. Okay? Because that's the truth of it. A lot of people carry so much. Mm-hmm. Because like you said, and I think there's not enough said about that, information is a powerful thing.
1: It is a powerful thing.
2: And if we could just all come together and learn to appreciate each other and have that sharing moment.
1: Exactly.
2: We find out all of us got an answer to almost anything that's going on.
1: Yes, we do.
2: Man, we could control everything.
1: Yes,
2: we especially could. Women. Mm-hmm. Because you got to do so much. And it's multifaceted.
1: And you have to, like you said, you have to wear so many hats.
2: You do.
1: And if, I mean, I'm not saying you have to be an expert at everything.
2: Nope.
1: But we, like you said, we all
0: but
1: know
0: you have
1: something.
0: To be knowledgeable,
2: yeah, we do.
0: And you have to
1: share.
2: You now that's the part. If I could tell,
0: because our ancestors did that.
2: They did.
0: They passed the knowledge
2: they
0: on.
2: They passed
0: and
2: it
0: they,
2: down.
0: They did the education through gospel mm-hmm. music, mm-hmm. through poetry, through storytelling, through so many ways. Mm-hmm. And we have to get back to that because, like I said, in the word community is the word unity.
1: Mm-hmm. Yes, ma'am.
0: And we got to do it.
1: Yes, ma'am.
2: Because in my work environment, just and I know probably like yours. I was around so many different women with different ideas and different background. Most of no college education at all, right? Mm-hmm. And as we say with the elders back in the day, because they were all about ushering us in to wherever we needed to get to be higher in what they thought educational-wise. And that was a fallacy. Mm-hmm. Because here's the reality now that we can look back, right? We were better with them and better for them. And they were the greatest things that ever came into our pathways. Because these people, many, my mom, barely a sixth grade education. My father graduated from high school, right? And he'd always encourage us why we had to do it because of the coming of the times that we're kids. We ain't looking at that like, what are you talking about? But everybody got something.
1: Yes, ma'am.
2: And the biggest mistake made is to devalue anyone.
1: I remember my dad, he was so funny sometimes, but he told me, well, they both told me two things. My mother said, don't bring nothing in here that you can't feed.
2: Can't feed.
1: Thank you. And my daddy told me, and my brothers, he said, you have two choices. You go to work or you go to school.
2: There you go.
1: Those are your two
2: choices.
1: Those
2: were their words.
1: And yes. So I chose to go to school because I figured, you know what, I'm going to get an education.
2: Yeah.
1: And my brother, one of them went to college later. One of them decided he was going to go to work job. But whatever money that they had put aside for each one of us, he gave that to them. And he said, but don't come back now because this is what you got.
2: Amen.
1: You know? So my thought is that, again, and that's why I feel like, you know what, we all have the gifts.
2: We do.
1: And we all need to share.
2: Mm-hmm.
1: And don't be, and again, we talk about that crab mentality.
2: Mm-hmm.
1: And it's like, okay, I'm
2: going
1: to
2: That's why
1: knock.
2: I think your classes would be powerful.
1: Well, thank you. Yeah.
2: No, seriously.
1: No, I think.
2: I want you to receive this because I don't want you to step back from what you've shared.
1: No,
2: and I'm
1: not.
2: So glad that you have.
1: Well,
2: because
1: this is opening the door for me.
2: We have to break that.
1: Yes, ma'am.
2: We have to break it.
1: And the thing about it is that, you know, so like I said, I don't want to really, because I don't have everything in place right now. So until I get.
2: Oh, you're a work in progress.
1: Oh,
2: that's
1: thank
2: all.
1: You.
2: Come
1: and
2: on
1: I, you know what? It's so funny. I tell people, I say, I've been working harder than I when I had a job.
2: Thank you.
1: And I don't have, I mean.
2: I say that all the time.
1: You know what I'm saying? But you're right.
2: I'm worn out some days.
1: When I did the book and I, you know, I was promoting that and I'm still promoting it.
2: Right.
1: And this is a good way to, thank you very much again, ladies, for
2: inviting me. And that's why you got
1: to
2: keep coming.
1: Well, I will.
2: Because when no

0: classes go together.
1: Yes, ma'am.
0: This community needs to know
1: that's
0: that.
1: That's right.
0: And for those of us who receive, and I do, there is so much I feel like it's going to be valuable.
1: Yes,
0: there.
1: And I think so too. I think so too. And you know what? When you feel like you have something to say, and you have something you want to share with folks,
0: yes, ma'am.
1: You know, you find a way to do it.
0: Amen.
1: And again, I keep going back to, you know, what my...
0: Well, wasn't that what you lost when you left the work setting?
1: Yes, ma'am. Mm-hmm.
0: See, that was another family.
1: Mm-hmm.
0: And it was a family, I'm going to speak for me, and I know you can say the same probably. Mm-hmm. Didn't they bring you something every day?
1: Yes, they did.
0: They bought you laughter. They bought you shared issues.
1: Right.
0: They bought you a time when they would tell you... One sister I lost, and I was part of a union, right?
1: Mm-hmm.
0: And we saw, she'd always say, when we have to go for a convention, she said, get me checked in.
1: Mm.
0: Well, put me in a room with you, right? Dorothy was one of the most gifted women I knew.
1: Oh.
0: Dorothy, when she would come back and meet up with you, she knew where all the parties were.
1: Mm.
0: She knew who was still in certain settings or spaces.
1: Yes.
0: She knew
1: that could help
0: what workshops you might want to be at or skip.
1: Mm-hmm.
0: Who was leading it, right? Now that was gifts.
1: Yes.
0: Right? Was it not?
1: Yes, ma'am. And again, that's helping you and protecting you.
0: And we don't have that now. In retirement, we don't get enough of that.
1: You know,
0: we've lost people. So you know what we have to do? We have to reestablish some of those things that we got in that setting.
1: Yes, ma'am.
0: And you doing what you're doing, I'm believing that that's going to become something. Like one gentleman, he was so funny to me. I met and he invited me to his church. Very small congregation.
1: Mm-hmm.
0: I walked into that little place they had. Folding chairs.
1: Mm-hmm.
0: All the chairs were opened up.
1: Mm-hmm.
0: He said, because God told him to do that.
1: Yes, ma'am.
0: That eventually... opening up them chairs, you don't have to wait and grab one when someone walk
1: there
0: in.
1: You go.
0: Seats are already ready, right?
1: Yes, ma'am.
0: I believe that for you, because I think you already sense the awareness of how great the need is to be able to bring those people into that setting.
1: Yes, ma'am.
0: It's a great need for that.
1: And the thing about it, and again, like I said, you know, we have such a stigma of shame in our community.
0: Yeah.
1: We got to get past that. And we got to get out of that mindset that, you know, we can't help somebody and that they're taking something from you. Well, wait a minute, but what are you, you have to think about what you're sharing with them.
0: Yeah.
1: And what you're giving.
0: Well, you'd have loved the two ladies we had last week. You know how they got it, where now they got a community?
1: Mm-hmm.
0: Line dancing.
1: Oh, yes.
0: But they went beyond just line dancing. They have become a sisterhood.
1: Okay.
0: A community of leaders. Because the children even join into it.
1: Nice.
0: So see, there's a need. If it wasn't a need, then it can't exist.
1: That's true.
0: But there's a need for this right now.
1: Yes. And that, you know what? And I share that because as somebody that's going through my own health journey right now, getting out, finding fun places to exercise.
0: Well, you're going to want to meet them. So Diane got numbers.
2: Grateful Line Dance Crew.
0: Yeah.
2: Have you heard of that?
1: No. But
0: see, pass
2: okay,
0: it on.
2: I'll send you contact of Lady P.
1: Yes, okay. Because again, and actually, didn't they used to do something up in this building, didn't they? Exercise class or something?
0: We got a lot of sisters and men
2: but they do it
0: who are in this community who are doing a lot of stuff.
1: Mm-hmm.
0: And really, that's why we keep this platform.
1: Well,
0: because they come on here
2: and they
1: might talk about
2: it. They might be performing in Pan-African.
1: Yes. Thank you. Okay.
0: Mm-hmm.
1: So that's great news. And again, we need these platforms to share. You know, I have to thank both of you ladies for, again, giving me the time and the space to talk about my book. And I love that. And again,
0: well, how else they going to know about it, sis?
1: Well, and it came from networking.
0: There you go.
1: You know what I'm saying?
0: You talk
1: to Lynn talk, you know what I'm saying?
2: Well.
1: And I shared that.
2: And that's like we're talking about the gentleman. He's got a network on what he's doing,
1: I
2: too.
1: I know. Mm-hmm. I'm going to talk to him.
2: Okay.
0: And that's
2: tell
0: the
2: him
0: biggest,
2: I said, do it.
0: That's the biggest gift, I think. And the lady who passed it on to me, God bless her, I really didn't want to do this.
1: Really?
0: But when I started doing it, you know, you start out and you're not really sure where you're going, but like you, it will come.
1: Yes.
0: And I said, and I've always said this to people, It's a platform that our community needs.
1: Yes.
0: And so in your networking, share this.
1: I will.
0: Wednesdays, 4 to 6 p.m., me and Queen are here.
1: Yes, ma'am.
0: And if those who have been listening know, and I hope they continue to do so, we've had people from this community with all kind of businesses, career lines. We've had a phenomenal attorney that came even in here recently and talked about things that even if you don't have the dollars,
2: and
0: but you'll go
2: back.
0: Get them.
2: He'll be back next week.
0: Right.
2: Ooh, yeah. Nice. You'll go he's get gonna them. He's going to be a regular for us so that, because this is information that we need.
0: We
2: to
0: need.
2: Know.
1: We do, you know, and that's great to know that because I have a couple friends that are looking for. They're talking about their parents, and I, you know, I had to do this again. You learn stuff on your own.
0: Right.
1: When my mother was got sick, and you know, we were trying to figure out, you know, insurance. Her house, her, you know, just things that she
2: needed. Well, he's coming to talk about wills and estate planning and all that stuff. He'll be back on here next week.
1: Okay.
0: And that's the saddest thing. Because even though you, at some point, have to go to them to pay, he freely shares information. And let's be honest, and you know this is true, Teresa, and Queen and I have talked about this. A lot of people of color lose what they got because they didn't know.
1: They don't know.
0: They didn't know.
1: Sign papers.
0: Doing a will wasn't enough.
1: No, it was
0: and
1: not.
0: So when he started talking about trust last week, I was like floored. Because I was like, okay, you done did the other part. But then there's another part that's more powerful, but they don't tell us
1: that. Well, you know what? And again, it's about asking questions.
0: Yeah.
1: Because, you know, even though...
0: But you can't ask the question that is unknown. And when you ask the unknown,
1: right.
0: See, you got to have a person that's like you who's in the room and say, oh, I can tell you something about that.
1: Right.
0: Or I can direct you to somebody
1: or
0: who
1: I
0: can
1: know
0: help
1: somebody
0: you with that.
1: Knows that.
0: See, that's where we eliminate the crab in the bucket mentality.
1: Yes, ma'am.
0: I don't know how to do it. I'm not the expert. That's not my field.
1: No, no.
0: But guess what? His card, or here's a number.
1: That's right.
0: Because my contacts are so full, to it's ridiculous.
1: Mm-hmm.
0: Sometimes I got to skim through it and then text it to you later.
1: Mm-hmm.
0: But there's somebody out there that's got information you need.
1: Well, I'm very interested in that, you know, because, again, when you talk about the knowledge, you know, like I said earlier, you know, when my husband died, I'm thinking, what am I going to do?
0: Yeah.
1: We have, you know, he has his business. We both own homes.
0: Yeah.
1: You know, we have things that out that he's responsible for that because we had just gotten married. That
0: right.
1: I was not even, first of all, I wasn't aware of everything. And my name was not on anything.
0: And you wasn't a fortune teller. You didn't see what was coming down the pipe.
1: So you just have to go
0: Hello.
1: With the flow. You know what I'm saying?
0: Things, life is life.
1: Life is life.
0: And we
1: life,
0: never know what's coming down the pipe.
1: And it's rolling on whether you get on that
0: there
1: train
0: you
1: or
0: go.
1: Not.
0: Yes.
1: So there's
0: there
1: a lot
0: go.
1: Of information that you're right, that we need to share with each other.
0: Well, you got to come back on a regular because you got work
1: you
0: in progress. You got what sounds like a great book.
2: Lord have mercy.
0: You got to come.
1: Carol.
0: And I'm going to tell you what I say every time a guest is on here. They be like, well, just call me. Just tell me. No.
1: No.
0: You call
2: yes.
0: her. Because she does. I want to come on.
1: I know.
0: She'll make the space. We'll make the time.
1: Thank you.
0: And as it is, guess what? You stay with us for the duration today. And that's good. Because,
2: but
0: see,
2: you know
0: this
2: what?
0: How we lift each other.
2: Even though Asper was going through what he was going through with his daughter, God did this.
0: Yeah.
1: Thank you.
2: Because you needed to do this.
1: Thank you.
2: And you needed to be here for the whole time frame.
1: Thank you. And I truly hope that, you know, I always wonder and hope that people take what I put out there. And even with the book, you know, I didn't write it for me. I wrote it for others, and I wrote it because these were the questions that I had, and if it could help somebody, you know, I've had a few older ladies, but I also had a few young ladies that got the book, and I had a few friends at my house yesterday, and the one young lady, she's like, oh my God, I loved your book, and she's got 30 more years to work, but it's like, but you can think
0: but
1: about these things, right?
0: Because she ain't thought about none of this.
1: No.
0: And guess what? most people don't share these things until it's your time.
1: Exactly.
0: And with many things we've dealt with in life. But whatever you do, I believe there's a blessing.
1: Thank you.
0: And I'm going to tell you this, because I think you need to really mindset this one, mm-hmm. right? Is that you can't tell everybody your plans because God gives those to you.
1: Yes, true.
0: But as he did in his giving to you, he has structured your purpose.
1: Yes.
0: And in your purpose, right, mm-hmm. you have to create settings now where people can come. And let's remember, everybody's not going to receive the word.
1: That's true.
0: Everybody didn't receive it from Jesus, or we wouldn't be in the situation.
1: That's true.
0: We are right now. Okay?
1: Yes,
0: ma'am. So I say that to you only to say this. I don't worry about who receive and don't. Mm-hmm. I've said that when I used to go into the school, and I only had one instance where I had to say it because the other kids got upset with the young man. And I said to him, quite simply, this message ain't, maybe it ain't for you even, mm-hmm. but maybe you know somebody. You know, when we're talking about violence in our community mm-hmm. and being able to avoid it or save a soul, mm-hmm. right? Mm-hmm. That you'll be able to use that to pass it on,
1: right?
0: So the best kept secret, like they said, is the book you never open.
2: Yeah. Right.
1: Yes, ma'am.
0: The book that you never open. Mm-hmm. And then all of a sudden, because we've all been guilty, or at least I'm going to be honest, because I can be me. Mm-hmm. There's books and there's people I've talked to. And like the lawyer we had here on the last week given, even with the situation I'm dealing with right now. Mm-hmm. And I was so empowered because mm-hmm. I didn't know I was going to need that.
1: Right.
0: Exactly. I didn't. But I did.
1: Well, you both, you.
0: No, we blessings to each other.
1: No.
0: Yes, we are.
1: We are blessings to each other.
0: Yes, we are.
1: But also, this has been something, you don't know what you need.
0: No.
1: Until it comes to
0: you. I know.
1: And.
0: Yes, ma'am.
1: Your words mean the world to me.
0: Yes.
1: And it's been it truly is, like you said, a blessing. And you too.
0: That means a lot to us.
1: Thank you. Thank you. And it's so funny. And I'm going to share this. I was sitting at my computer this morning. Mm-hmm. When I get up sometimes, that's when I like to get up and write and do. And like I said, I had my friends come over yesterday, and I, you know, so one young lady I haven't seen in a year because she moved out of town.
0: Right.
1: So I was like, oh my God, you know, you're cleaning, you're doing whatever. And I looked over, and I had some papers that I had stacked up so I could go through them later. And I saw this envelope, and I'm like, that's weird. What is that? Opened it up, and it was a check.
0: Mm-hmm.
1: And I'm like, Lord, you know right now.
2: And how long was it checked there?
1: Sitting there from March.
2: Ooh.
0: And there's something.
2: But you found it in time.
0: But we're drawing near the end, and Queen gonna whip me if I don't make you do this.
1: Mm.
0: I want you once again, and I did invite, so you're only doing it twice now.
1: Yes, ma'am.
0: But share whatever information you want.
1: Yes, ma'am.
0: Regarding how people will be able to get hold of you,
1: okay.
0: Be able to get to the book that you've written, share whatever you want, because you got these moments.
1: Well,
0: now.
1: Thank you very much. And the book is available on Amazon. And again, it's called No Business Card Required. And if you go on Amazon or Kindle, it's also available on Kindle.
0: I like books.
1: I do too. And for the Substack information, my information there is Teresa Stewart Author, Substack. .com. Those are the second chapter
0: Teresa
1: letters.
0: Teresa Stewart Author.
1: Substack.com.
0: Okay.
1: Yes, ma'am.
0: Gotcha.
1: And as soon as I get the information, I have the workbooks 90% ready, and they will be available on Gumroad. And this is another platform for artists to put, you know, writings and books and things.
0: Beautiful.
1: And as soon as that's available, I will definitely let you know about that, because I'm going to take you ladies up on your offer to come back.
0: Well, you better get them business cards made, too.
1: Oh, yeah. Yes, ma'am.
0: Quickly.
2: And have you thought about doing workshops on how to write a book?
1: No, I have not.
2: Think about
0: That's
2: it.
0: A good thing to think about.
1: Well, I have. I'm having lunch with a friend next week. Because he's going to be instrumental. He doesn't know it yet, but he's going to be instrumental in my process.
0: Well, he know now if he didn't know if he's listening today.
1: If he's listening, and I hope he is.
0: He might want to skip that lunch. But
1: hey,
0: you know what?
1: You got to ask.
0: You got to find him, girl.
1: Because
0: you know what? What it says, we have not because we ask not.
1: That's right.
0: And
1: well,
0: I do ask.
1: Never good for you.
0: It doesn't. Like I always say to people, I can take a no, but I prefer a yes at
1: there
0: all times. Well, so don't play with me.
1: That's
2: all right.
1: Okay. Thank you, ladies.
0: So it's been a blessing
2: well,
0: having you here.
2: We want you to come back.
1: Oh, I know. I'm just looking at the time. Yes. Oh, my goodness.
0: All right, community. You've heard. And I'm encouraging you to go to Amazon and bless her by purchasing this book because I feel like it's going to prove to be a gift.
2: Oh, yes.
0: Just need to open it up and read it.
2: Because I got mine.
0: All right. So we're at the end of our program. And so, God's willing, we will be back here on next Wednesday. And in the meantime, take care of each other. Good night now.

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2: With Walita Monroe Sims.
3: And we're talking about men's mental health
2: awareness. June is Men's Mental Health Awareness Month. And we were going to have our very special but not guest, Mr. Eddie, or Elder Eddie Blanding. So when Elder comes, he can surely just pop right on the air with us. We're going to go Facebook Live. We've been going Facebook Live for the month of June, sharing about the importance of men's mental health awareness and just health overall. So we are also sharing about a lot of community events that are coming up. We are grateful and thankful that we were a part of Juneteenth this past weekend. That was really exciting for us. It was the first time that Unspoken Elephants Incorporated walked in the Juneteenth parade. I have been a part of the parade, but in a different space. So we were excited about that. Thank you to all Unspoken Elephants Incorporated team who came out and walked and supported us. We are most grateful. It was fun. And then it was a while since I was really, really out. So I didn't walk. I actually rode in the car because I am getting over in the sciatica episode. So, but I am most grateful and thankful that I am not where I was. So thank you, Lord, for your healing. And that day was a day that was really, it was fun. And the unity was in the atmosphere. I was able to sing with our D9 community choir. It was just fun to see all of the black organizations, meaning that businesses, also many of our nonprofit organizations, our community health led organizations. So it was good. It was a good
3: and our community
2: time.
3: Partners and friends and everything.
2: Yes, it was.
3: Dwayne, shout out to you.
2: Yes.
3: And the Y.
2: And the YMCA. Also, I would like to take time, seeing how I'm going to go on my Facebook. So I had so many flyers that I was sharing stuff about, but I must share about what we have going on.
3: Yes,
2: so
3: go on our page.
2: Coming up July 18th. Please, July 18th. It is Unspoken Elephants Motivated Mothers. It is our fifth session of our five-part series of Whole Stories, Whole Self. Dr. DJ Robinson, it has been a pleasure, a privilege, and an honor working with her. We'll be having a special presenter who is a financial awareness. He's going to have our financial awareness discussion. We are excited to have him with us, Mr. Dom Genova. And so Dom really helps out families on how to, some financial literacy strategies and how to purchase vehicles. So we're excited about having Dom in that space with us. So again, and it's not just for mothers 18 to 25, even though that is our focus area. We are open to all moms. So please come and share in that space with us. It's going to be at the YMCA on Thurston Road. That is July 18th from 1 to 3. Child care and lunch will be provided. We want to also say thank you to our partners we've collaborated with, Fidelis. We are excited about that. So Fidelis comes in and shares health awareness, also health advocacy, also shares about how to utilize your healthcare systems, healthcare education, linkage, navigation, and also access to care. So we are excited and happy about that new collaborative that we have actually this year. Then next we'll have the Gospel Jubilee. That is the Gospel Jubilee, Jason Monroe, and Resilient Praise. You don't want to miss it. This is the 12th annual Gospel Jubilee. It is always held at the City of Rochester Public Market. The last Sunday in July, July 26th, this is a free bring your own chair event. All family is welcome. Please, please, please, there's going to be a number of nonprofit organizations, a number of black-owned businesses, a number of food trucks. So please come out, share in this most joyous, festive, uplifting, empowering spiritual events. So we are not ashamed to share about the gospel of Jesus Christ. And this is going to be a great day of Jubilee. We have some phenomenal guests that day. Miss Jessica Burns, the legendary, fantastic Bright Clouds, Mr. Keyshawn Chapman, and again, Jason Monroe and Resilient Praise. The Gospel Jubilee at the City of Rochester Public Market. It is free. Do not forget your chair. Also, coming up, Unspoken Elephants Incorporated, Men's Stronger Together Men's Collaborative will be having their Men's Wellness Day. They will be having their Men's Wellness Day. It's going to be held at the Greater Harvest Church. It is going to be, that is on Driving Park. We'd like to give a shout
3: 121 Driving Park.
2: 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We cannot wait. We are still in the planning stages where things are looking really well. We're excited about it. The Men of Stronger Together are excited about it. So we really appreciate you and we thank you. I do know that I don't have the actual date in front of me, but Jordan Health's annual Front Porch Special Festival will be coming up. I'm going to pull up that flyer because I am an advocate for Jordan Health Center and Community Health. So we're excited about that. I will look on my page and find out, get that flyer so we can have some information around that. But in the meantime, we're going to still big up the fact that it is June is Men's Mental Health Awareness Month. It is June's Mental Health Awareness Month this weekend. And we also have this on our page, and we're sharing. The Gus Maker. The Gus Maker. So that is the basketball tournament that is presented by the YMCA, the City of Rochester. It's going to be June 27th through the 28th at the ESL Ballpark. June 27th through the 28th at the ESL Ballpark. Please, please, please like and share and visit our page, Unspoken Elephants Incorporated. All of the flyers and the links are on our page. We would like for you to go on there, click that link, and sign up to volunteer. Volunteers are needed for that day. Mr. Dwayne, Mr. George, and Mr. Joseph, they are still in need of volunteers for that day. So please go on, click the link, and volunteer for the Gus Maker Tournament. We're excited about that. We will be there sharing in that space and helping out where we can. You had some other flyers there, honey? That's how you looking.
3: I'm just looking.
2: Oh, also, June 30th, 100 men, 100 black men of faith. June 30th, 100 black men of faith, 6 p.m., sponsored by the Greater Harvest Church, where Reverend Seaborn Johnson is the pastor at 121 Driving Park. That is a call for all black men of faith. The goal is to get 100 black men of faith in the sanctuary, in the room. So please come out and be a part of that most meaningful event. That is going to be again on June 30th, a call for all men, June 30th at 6 p.m. at 121 Driving Park Avenue, where Reverend Seaborn Johnson is the pastor at the Greater Harvest Church. 100 black men of faith. don't see any more. I think I've done our flyers up, unless I missed some things. But I think I nailed everything that I had on here. I was looking for Jordan Health's Front Porch Festival. But
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2: Thank you so much for joining us.
3: Buntsy's Neighborhood Food and Drink at 22035 Empire Boulevard. Again, that's 2235 Empire Boulevard, Webster, Sunday, May 31st, 2026. Doors open at noon, music from 1 to 6. Thank you.
2: Well, that was a good
3: It's all right. I can't see without my glasses.
2: You can't see without your glasses and they're on your face.
3: Yeah, for some reason I couldn't see.
2: So if our partner comes, he will come because he's going to be new to Unspoken Elephants, Stronger Together Men's Collaborative Space. Elder Blanding is starting to just feel his way here with us in our space, and it just came at the best time ever. It came at the time of where it was Men's Mental Health Awareness Month, and on top of that, in lieu of our Stronger Together Men's Collaborative Wellness Day in August. So we will be hearing more from Elder Eddie Blanding and working with Ed and his team with Stronger Together Men's Collaborative. I did receive a text from him, and he had an emergency with his granddaughter. So we know how that goes.
3: And again, happy belated Father's Day, Dad's Day, Uncle Day, Brother Day, all of that good stuff. I hope you guys did get your mental straight fishing or whatever hobbies that you had and had a peace of mind on that Sunday of Father's Day.
2: So... that was excellent. Yes, we had a really good time on Father's Day. It was cool. We were able to shout out Uncle Charles, who's our family matriarch, and to share in that space. And I was with my dad, my brothers, my husband. So yes, it was fun to pay homage to the men in your lives. Men matter. They are thebomb.com. Every time we talk about men, it doesn't always have to be a woe is me.
3: Or a negative space.
2: But I'm going to touch on some things about the importance of men's mental health wellness. And I'm on this new wave of, we understand, like, when we have these conversations, they are critical, they are detrimental. There's also, like, when we talk, the more we talk about things, the more we reduce the stigma. And so we can't, I feel, have these conversations and still have a stigmatized tone to them.
3: Well, let's put that disclaimer out there early. We are not therapists.
2: We are not therapists.
3: We are not. We are lived context and
2: content experts.
3: Thank you.
2: Now, our content expert is not in the room today, but he shares from both lenses,
3: so
2: right?
3: So we do have that.
2: We do have partnerships with people who are content experts,
3: you know,
2: meaning the people that have credentials behind their names as it relates to the topic.
3: Correct.
2: So when at, our space, as we know, we always give a disclaimer that this is our safe space. We share from our hearts. We share from our minds. This is just me and the truth having conversations. We do follow up with some statistical conversation, not just as it relates to Google, but we do research behind the scenes. Again, we are not We are not experts in many of our conversations. Some of them we are.
3: Well, yes.
2: Some of them we're not. But majority of it is our lived experience. And then, you know, we bring people on. We bring community partners on to come and speak about certain topics. And Elder Eddie Blanding was sharing with us in lieu of men's mental health.
3: I mean, just as an example, I mean, do you need credentials to say that you poor?
2: No.
3: I'm just saying.
2: I mean, not if that's your, lived experience.
3: I'm
2: but
3: just
2: again,
3: saying.
2: What I'm saying is, for me, I've been a part, as many of us have been a part of mental health related conversations, trauma-informed related conversations, what those barriers look like, what those challenges look like, understanding that there's stigmas, that there's traumas. For me, sometimes I like to utilize this space to have a more push-forward conversation, right? A more of strategies that are working for you. What are some agencies doing in our community, right? I do know of a new organization they are starting. They are actually having in the flyer I meant to download on my phone, but it's on my desktop at work. And this organization, I believe, I don't want to get the name wrong, I'm going to look it up. It is focused on the Jefferson Avenue area. And they are having their coming out. They're having like their meet and greet. It's this weekend, I believe. And it's free and open to the public. And it is on the lines of providing hands-on mental health support. Hope. I'm going to find it. It's a new program in the Jefferson Avenue area. And I thought I was equipped with it because they're doing and will be doing good works. I know it's going to pop up soon as I... Here it goes. I found it. Hope First Rochester. Hope First Rochester is a brand new peered mental health crisis response program. Trained peers offer trauma-informed community-based support without involving police for mental health, substance use, and wellness checks. It directly serves the Genesee Jefferson neighborhoods. So this is a good program. It is in collaboration with the Neighborhood Ambassador Program, the NAP program. So this is a community-driven initiative that deploys local ambassadors to help foster safety, cleaner neighborhoods, and assist with opioid crisis interventions such as distributing Narcan. That's the NAP program. So this program, Hope First Rochester, that is Hope First Rochester. It is a brand new program that is focused towards mental health crisis response program. They are having an event this weekend. I want to find out more. And I'm going to find out as I keep digging here. So that I can share the upcoming event.
3: And we can table that and come back. Rochester Rehabilitation Center. They're having a Saturday, June 27th event from 11.
2: Sorry, I'm going to circle back on the Rochester Rehabilitation event.
3: Yeah, we're going to come back because we got some more information.
2: Right,
3: that we
2: got. So Rochester Rehabilitation does have their community-wide events. They do that. The warehouse has been closed to
3: correct.
2: The public. And so they're still doing a renovation to that space. Sometimes they will have outside events, but once we get more information on that, we will share outside. We will share. Also, let me find out more about, because I was really trying to find this flyer. Maybe I should wait so I can, but I know,
3: yes.
2: I know that
3: well,
2: it's
3: we won't
2: this
3: give
2: weekend.
3: Out no wrong information.
2: Oh, we're not going to give out wrong information.
3: But yes.
2: What I know that it is this weekend. So it is called Hope Rochester, right? Hope Okay. Hope Rock First. So they do have a website, Hope Rock First. It is Hope Rock First Healing Outreach and Peer Engagement. And I am looking on their website to learn more because I would really like to know when this upcoming event is. They have press releases, and it is hopefirstrock.org. Hopefirstrock.org. And it is around the Daniel's Law. The mission and their points is all about the Daniel's Law and what that looks like. So please visit their website, hoperockfirst.org, hoperockfirst.org, and they will be having an event. And I know that it is this weekend, but I don't have all of these. So once I grab the snag, the flyer off my desktop, I am going to share it on Unspoken Elephants Incorporated's page, and you can govern yourselves accordingly.
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5: I'm Dr. Anthony Lizowitz, and this is Climate Connections. Sports are a big part of many kids' lives, but climate change is disrupting their ability to play. In a survey by the Aspen Institute, U.S. parents reported that their kids missed an average of 7 days of practices and competitions in 2024 due to extreme and changing weather conditions. For example, extreme heat or wildfire smoke can make it unsafe to play outside. Heavy rain can flood fields, and a major storm can wipe out facilities.
6: Goals, nets, balls can also be completely threatened in the event of an incident of extreme weather.
5: Jessica Murphy is an assistant professor in the Department of Exercise and Sports Science at the University of North Carolina at Chapel Hill. She says college and professional teams may have the resources to quickly recover after extreme weather. But that's often not the case for youth sports teams.
6: We don't see these organizations rebuild or relocate in the same way we do at the higher levels.
5: And community sports programs, which provide affordable access to athletics,

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1: I am Edward Sims, and it is from 6 p.m. until 7
0: p.m. at this show. And you all know this space, we claim this space, we utilize our space to shout out community agencies and organizations that are having events. We like to have our special guests come on and share about their events. We also like to create a positive space to have regular old conversations about things that matter to us. Then we also like to shed light on awareness months, bring in content and context experts that can shed light on our topics. And we also share about where we are with Unspoken Elephants Incorporated. We started back in 2018. We got incorporated in 2019. Actually, we celebrated a birthday and we didn't shout it out. It was June 10th. June 10th, honey, did you know that? July 19th.
1: Yes.
0: June 19th, which was around Juneteenth. So our birthday is actually on Juneteenth. Yay! So we are a small grassroots, majority black grassroots organization that was established on Juneteenth. So that is something for us to be excited about. So I'm going to share that out loud. That's our birthday. Yes. Okay.
1: And again, happy 90th birthday to my Aunt Joanne.
0: Happy birthday. How old would that make us be? If we June 9th.
1: 19th on the 19th?
0: No, it actually was the 10th. I'm sorry. It was the 10th. June 10th. All right. So you're going to share how old we are in a minute, honey. I would like to talk about the importance, what we feel the importance, or what do we feel regarding the importance of men's mental health? The importance of men's mental health. Okay, so prioritizing men's mental health is essential because it saves lives, strengthens communities, and breaks harmful cycles of stigma. So what we know is the more we talk about it, we feel the less the stigma. Culturally, men are often conditioned to suppress emotions, which leads to dangerous coping mechanisms, strained relationships, and a suicide rate nearly four times higher than that of a woman. The importance of addressing men's mental health extends to several critical areas. Okay, now, honey, you know I'm on backup. What do you feel about that? Now, I have gathered this information from a website that is called Anxiety and Depression.
1: Okay.
0: And so it literally focuses on when you put in like men's mental health, the importance of it, it goes deeper into those analogies, right?
1: Mm-hmm.
0: So, as I said, the importance, why prioritizing men's mental health is essential. It saves lives, strengthens communities, and breaks harmful cycles of stigma. Culturally, men are often conditioned to suppress emotions, which leads to dangerous coping mechanisms, strained relationships, and a suicide rate nearly four times higher that of a woman.
1: And I definitely would have to do research on that last part, but everything else I agree upon.
0: So this came from the ADAA, which is the Anxiety and Depression Association of America. So this is where we're getting this information from. Because we do share that, right? ADAA. So we like to break it down into. So, I mean, for me, I do think it's important to prioritize all health, right? But as we're talking about men's mental health, I do think it's important to prioritize men's mental health. I do think it strengthens communities. I also do think that it breaks harmful cycles of stigma.
1: Well, yes, because, you know, you soft and all that, what the community says, or family, friends, what actions you do. Sometimes that's a stigma. And then you revert to keeping your feelings and everything closed in or bottled up until you implode, right? So, yeah, I agree upon a lot of that stuff from there. Except,
0: and then, you know what? I tried to.
1: You know, you're not supposed to show your feelings like that.
0: Yep, and you want to know, I try to come from a lens of relatability, right, if that's a word. And I remember having family members. When you were younger, we didn't know that they had mental illness, right? But as I got older, I'm like, oh, wow. I think my family member may have had mental illness.
1: Because
0: it was, you know, never really.
1: You got to remember that older generation, they had little sayings and little.
0: It did.
1: You know what I'm saying? Without saying that they were. Right. You know, but they were, right? They just made it.
0: And the thing about it is like, as I think about
1: it. It made it softer.
0: It wasn't. It just wasn't outwardly talked about. I don't know if my family was able to say, put a word on the thing. But it was like, it also wasn't, they also didn't shun. You know, it also wasn't, within the family, it wasn't stigmatized, if that makes sense.
1: Yeah, I understand.
0: Like, okay, we know cousin A.
1: Some family members come together and do a lot of support because, you know, he's just a little touch. You know, stuff like that, right?
0: Or sick.
1: Yeah.
0: I think that, but overall, as like a community, having these conversations, they're more upfront. I'm saying, I know that stigma is still here, it still exists in many conversations and in many situations. I do see having conversations more about mental health awareness is becoming more normalized. And I'm saying that to say,
1: and I agree with you.
0: And I'm saying that to say, y'all know I'm gonna keep it 100. A lot of times, it's a lot of funding in it. So now people are starting to call a thing because programs can get funded.
1: Yes.
0: Right. If you are effectively breaking barriers in this space, and you know, so it's like it's open. You could talk about it.
1: And for me. When I say my internal community, I mean my family.
0: Right.
1: I seen where two generations from me, right? They're in their 20s, right?
0: Yeah.
1: I see where friends now was helping like my family members grow up. Mm-hmm. Where they be like, yo, you know, you're all over the place. You ain't take your medicine. Take your medicine.
0: Yeah.
1: So I've seen that in my family, right? Recently. And I'm talking about these are boys that are freaking under 16 and they're friends to this day. And it was great to see that because, you know, other than that, when I was growing up, you couldn't say nothing. You couldn't, you know.
0: And I think too, also, the willingness to be open. So it's like what I'm noticing in our community, our spaces, is that we are talking about it. We're having workshops about it. We're having groups about it. We're having events, initiatives behind it.
1: And for some, it's there's something coming out of it, right?
0: Oh yes.
1: For some,
0: and then I think it's also one thing I'm big on is not to meet. Like, to me is just, like, for me, a waste of time. I do feel like there should be some productivity or action out of meeting. And it doesn't mean it has to be instantaneously, right? And that's where you get outcomes and outputs from, like, measures. I do feel that and it should be meaningful, right? And so when I say that, it's like, when you get people to come together, which is why I do love the space that you have created with Stronger Together Men's Collaborative, it's not going to always be. Somebody's going to come to the table with a different perspective.
1: Correct.
0: Somebody's going to come to the table. And it does not mean that it's wrong. there may be, there's different communities, different conversations. You might have a faith-based community that's more accepting to this. You might have a, but what is important is when you are bringing individuals together and you are providing inclusivity, you're going to get that, right?
2: Mm-hmm.
0: And so in saying that and in doing that, that is how I am noticing within our community, we are reducing the stigma.
1: Well, yes.
0: Right.
1: Because people are coming out and they're like, I'm always coming out to these events or these functions or whatever, conferences, and I'm not getting nothing, right? Help me.
0: Right.
1: Right? And then they stop, and then they do come again because they really want the help.
0: Yes.
1: And then they find an organization or something that where they can get the help. So that's what we're trying to do. We're trying to reach people who need the help, who's asking for the help, because all these years we've been crying about, you know, say something. If you need help, say something. Ask.
0: Yes.
1: Ask.
0: And then making the resources available meaningful too, right? Tangible. And I'm serious about that. We can have as many health fairs as you want and have a plethora of organizations come, but really having organizations that can speak to the needs of individuals or not even the needs, the awareness of wanting to, right? Because everybody in the room does not, they just want to become more aware because they might have networks that they could share. Mm-hmm. So I think it's really mindful. I think it's really important
1: and to understand be inclusive.
0: That there's, yes, there's so many different walks of life that are in the room. And then also
1: don't tell me
0: not shunning away from faith-based organizations and not shunning away from spaces, because a lot of times our community spaces are not accessible. You reach out, you try, and you could have the money, all the money in the world, and you can't have your stuff there, but you can have it at a church. And I'm not saying that to say, sometimes like that stigma in itself, that's a stigma.
2: It is
0: a stigma because people think that if you're having it in a faith-based setting, that it's not community. And that's not true. So I'm also seeing those type of conversations and things like that, because it's like, okay, you can reach out to a lot of different community spaces, and thank you so much, YMCA.
1: Yes, I'm not disagreeing with that.
0: No, I'm just talking about stigma, right?
1: But as it talks about stigma,
0: men's mental health. Like, so these are just things, and these are things that we're noticing, and it could become a barrier for people to come in to receive the help or to receive the networking. So I'm just throwing some things, shedding light, but I'm going to get back to our resource here. So the importance of addressing men's mental health extends to several critical areas. Saving lives. We talked about that. Suicide is a leading cause of death for men globally. Because men frequently exhibit atypical depression symptoms such as anger, irritability, or substance abuse instead of sadness, their struggles often go unnoticed until a crisis occurs. Now, hold on. Let me just marinate on that right here. Again, I'm just reading from a resource that I shared with. This resource is ADAA.
1: I'm just saying.
0: Anti and Depression.
1: And again.
0: Association.
1: I have
0: for
1: to really
0: America.
1: Look into that because for me,
0: I don't agree with that. Totally.
1: Yeah, for me, I mean, just because you.

0: their struggles often go unnoticed until a crisis occurs.
1: Well, yes.
0: Maybe so.
1: That's implode, explode, whatever.
0: Yeah.
1: Yeah.
0: So, you know, we're just reading it.
1: We're just reading.
0: Okay. Improving physical health. Mental and physical health are deeply interconnected. Unmanaged chronic stress and untreated depression are strongly linked to physical issues like cardiovascular disease, hypertension, and weakened immune systems. I didn't know that. Did you know that?
1: I did not.
0: Oh, okay. Next, preventing substance abuse. Men are significantly more likely to turn to alcohol or drugs to self-medicate and cope with emotional distress. Addressing mental health directly targets the root causes of substance misuse.
1: I can agree. I mean, again, who is taking the polls on this? And it's, you know what I'm saying?
0: Right. So, to my point,
1: we
0: know that these determinants can cause.
1: Yeah.
0: So we know that some of these determinants can cause drinking,
1: excessive drinking, right. Excessive whatever. Right. It could
0: but
1: be cooking.
0: Does it
1: excessive.
0: Always have to be? And again, this is no debate. We're just talking. Does it always have to be? So does a traumatic experience always have to allude to
1: negativity,
0: mental health, or negativity?
1: No,
0: because
1: right? you can be in a depressed state and be an excessive baker or cooker. You're in the kitchen. You know what I'm saying? That's your way of handling it. Where another person, it might be excessive drinking or excessive abuse, right? Substance abuse. I know people who, you know, they got to stay busy working on cars and, you know, tinkering with their hands just to keep from falling into that state, because they're aware that their mental state is, you know, years of dealing with stuff, I guess, from a child or whatever. You know, again, I'm not no therapist, but I've actually talked to my friends and my associates, and they say I can feel when it's coming. So I just keep myself busy, or some take their medicine or whatever. So, yeah, I do agree with that, your statement.
0: Yeah.
1: What you're reading.
0: But again, it
1: shouldn't always be towards negativity.
0: Right.
1: That's all I'm saying.
0: To my point. Strengthening relationships. Unexpressed depression and anxiety can manifest as marital conflict, isolation, and difficulty connecting with children. Healthy mental well-being allows men to be more present partners and partner and positive role models.
1: Again, I'm not a therapist.
0: We're not therapists. Y'all know we just breaking this down.
1: Yeah, we just, you know, we're listening to the polls or
0: we're listening to this resource.
1: This resource. And again,
0: unexpressed depression.
1: I know good men, right, who are in marriages and in relationships, and they're great fathers, great dads.
0: But
1: does that still mean it's healthy, right? We're talking about men's mental health.
0: Right.
1: You're doing all this, but it's not reciprocated. But you're doing it. You know what I'm saying? Is it healthy? Is it still a healthy relationship?
0: Hell,
1: is it?
0: No.
1: It
0: says strengthening relationships. So unexpressed depression and anxiety can manifest as marital conflict, isolation, and difficulty connecting with children.
1: But this is coming from a man's perspective, right?
0: Yeah.
1: Yeah. See, that's what I'm saying.
0: Healthy mental well-being allows men to be more present partners and positive role models.

0: Everyone, you hear crickets.
1: Now, this is under, remember, not a subtitle. I know. The importance of addressing men's mental health extends to several critical areas. That was the area of strengthening relationships.
0: And positive role models. That's what it says.
1: It says when a man has a healthy well-being, it allows him to be more present and be a positive role model.
0: To children?
1: I don't know. See, now you digging.
0: No, I'm just.
1: Model, period.
0: I'm just saying. So you're well.
1: That's what it says.
0: Which I understand. Model, if you're period. In a good space, you're going to give good energy. I understand all that. But I've seen people wear many hats who are in a bad space but do good things. So I'm trying to figure that out.
1: I know. I mean, here's the thing. And
0: everyone puts a hat. Let me tell you something.
1: Hence the
0: I know everyone at one point in time went to work with that other face on when they really wanted to.
1: We do it all the time,
0: right? I'm just saying.
1: We do.
0: So
1: that's why we were talking about, that's that whole another topic, the false sense of harmony, right?
0: Yeah.
1: We have... can wear many hats.
0: Yes, but we're talking about men's mental state.
1: But
0: fires.
1: We're going to zone it back into the point of our conversation, men's mental health wellness, the importance of men's mental health wellness in lieu of it being June, Men's Mental Health Awareness Month.
0: Yes.
1: And thank you all for joining us here on When the Elephant Speaks Wednesdays at Rochester Free Radio, WRFZ 106.3 FM. Y'all know what we do here in this space. We just talk about it. So, the next point, I got the truth over here talking because he...
0: Yeah, because, you know, earlier, you know, I wasn't really wanting to talk, but now I'm going to talk because this right here. they on something. Because...
1: Okay, so here's another one.
0: And again, I'm no therapist, but...
1: We're not
0: therapists. A lot again. Because if you're happy, everyone else is going to be happy. That's
1: really?
0: Basically what they're saying.
1: I don't know. You did a deeper dive on me.
0: No, I'm just.
1: That's your perspective. I can't. You know, I'm never going to say.
0: No, I'm just saying. If you put it in any other definition, that's what it's saying.
1: I don't know. It's saying healthy mental well-being.
0: Hold it. Say it again. Healthy.
1: Healthy mental
0: well-being
1: allows men to be more present in as a partner and as a positive role model, period.
0: If you give me the sun every day, I'm going to be happy.
1: Yeah, okay.
0: Basically, I mean, come on.
1: I don't know. I'm just reading.
0: That right there.
1: Okay. Overcoming stigma. Breaking the man up. Mentally empowering men to view seeking help as a sign of strength rather than weakness, early intervention drastically improves treatment outcomes. Man up. I've heard that, like, man up. You need to man up.
0: Well, yeah. I mean,
1: and
0: come
1: on.
0: You fall off the swing as a young man, a little boy, you fall off the swing. Your uncle or even a mother or aunt, whoever you stay with, grandpa, grandma.
1: Go run over there.
0: Will tell you to man up. And this what,
1: well, you know.
0: You know, I don't fail. I'm bleeding. I'm looking at my scratches.
1: Not me.
0: But again, I'm just saying.
1: Find the peroxide and Band-Aids.
0: I'm talking about as a little kid.
1: I'm still doing it. You already know me. Everybody's different in their space.
0: Everyone's different in their space, but you come from a different time as well.
1: Not really. I just come from, thank God for my aunt. Shout out to my aunt, who was a very present help in my life.
0: That's why you are the way you are.
1: And she was she was a social worker who specialized in the care of children, right? So our voice mattered. So I'm sorry. I feel like you should cry. Cry if you want to cry and, you know, feel if you want to feel.
0: Well, and I grew up where, you know, you fall off the swing or even get pushed off the swing, you're already told what to do.
1: Use a boy.
0: Yes. So.
1: And you know what?
0: And then you grow up and you look around and you don't see men crying in you know, as you're growing up. I'm like, okay, there go my uncle. That's my favorite uncle. I never seen him cry, right? And then my father, I never seen my father cry. And then I see outside other men who don't cry. So then you grow up like that's what it's supposed to be.
1: Well, let me tell you, in my family, I saw the men cry before I saw the women cry. And that's truth, right? I saw my grandmother bury some of the most, I mean, dearest people. She was the last of her siblings. So she buried her parents. You know, she was survived the death of her parents. And she survived the death of all of her siblings. She was the last of her sixteen of them siblings. And so I don't know if that was a result of us never seeing her tears. I did not see my grandmother cry until my aunt died.
0: Oh.
1: And it was the loss of her child, right? Mm. And I had actually had the privilege of growing up with my grandmother's siblings. And I'm only saying that to say is that I saw my grandmother's brothers cry, you know, when my aunt, sister, who's the oldest of all of them, the oldest sibling, who played an intricate part of raising them. I saw my grandmother's brothers cry. I didn't see my grandma cry, as sister, you know?
0: Yeah.
1: So,
0: That just showed you, because, like, I seen some aunts that was tougher than men, but did, you know what I'm saying?
1: And I mean, so, is it tougher? I mean, it's just that.
0: Well, you know, you grow up and women is supposed to be the weaker sex and all this.
1: I guess so, but it's all these stigmas. Really, if we really think about the role of a man,
0: well,
1: in our family,
0: we're going,
1: right?
0: Yeah.
1: Just think about, because we're talking about men. We're not going to shy off from you, men. We're going to bring it back. I'm circling it all the way back to the men. If we really think about the role of a man, per se, because I don't like utilizing normalized conversation, right? Or I don't even like utilizing Webster's book, because who says that's normal in our lives, right? It's really based on your family culture and what that looks like. However, what I am saying is men. I have seen the men in my family be nurturers.
0: Yes.
1: I have seen that. And I think that I've seen them cry.
0: Mm-hmm.
1: I've seen.
0: When I got older,
1: I've seen them cry.
0: Yeah.
1: And I've seen the men like be nurturers.
0: Yeah.
1: Like the role of a man, like a nurturer. I've seen that in my family, and I've seen those nurturers cry, and I've seen the women in my family literally console.
0: Yes.
1: Their husbands or their brother in those spaces. So
0: I seen it when I got older, but I'm talking about growing up. This is what, you know, you're actually.
1: So
0: how can I say you're taught, but without words, right?
1: So crying for you, did you cry?
0: I didn't start crying until my cousin passed away.
1: I know. I witnessed.
0: Yeah. Other than that, I never cried. It wasn't part of my repertoire.
1: It was just not because you were told not to. It's just because it was just,
0: it is what it is.
1: You just didn't.
0: Yeah, it is what it is. And that's how I looked at everything in life. It is what it is. You cross the street, you get hit by a bus. It is what it is. If you cross the street and make it to the other side, it is what it is. This way, you will not be stressed. You will not. You don't have to worry about nothing. You don't. Life was much easier with that set of mind frame for me at that time.
1: Yeah.
0: Because
1: I mean, things are different for you now, because I have to honestly say,
0: baby, now you got to think about others. Okay, I better not cross this street because, you know.
1: Well, I mean, I get it.
0: Without looking both ways.
1: And I'm only sharing this out loud because
0: you know what I'm saying?
1: Shared all that. Anybody who knows my husband knows that he gets a couple of petties a year. Everybody knows this.
0: I'm about to break that record this year.
1: You only get a few. Because
0: I'm breaking that record.
1: He can lean in on it, okay? And he can get an Oscar. Let's
0: just saying.
1: You can win. The drama and the petty moments, my husband can lean in. And I'm only saying that is because I'm not saying that those might cause you to have no tears. Right? But that might be your moment of, what do you say?
0: I'm listening.
1: I don't want to use that word. That could be your moment of vulnerability. Right? Instead of not the tears, you might be more dramatic or you might be more petty. That could be your vulnerable space. I'm just throwing it out there for other people to relate, because it doesn't necessarily always have to be the tears.
0: I mean, there's, like I said, there's probably other outlets that I, you know, that I probably channeled through. But for me, it was basically what I just said. It is what it is. Life happens.
1: I understand.
0: And a lot of people that I've met growing up, they're thinking so positive, and then when a negative thing happens, they don't know how to handle it. And I've met people that are that Eeyore, that negative person, who
1: Eeyore
0: never sees the sun.
1: Well, Eeyore really, let me tell you why I like
0: Hold on, let me just finish, because we only got a few seconds. So I'm just saying, I was the gray area where, you know, I trip and fall.
1: Yeah.
0: I mean, why make a big thing out of it? If I go on a business venture and it fails, it failed. It's on me. The issue is with a lot of our community is when we're collaborating and we're dependent on others, now there's no room for failure. You see what I'm saying? A lot of people in relationships, marriages, whatever it may be, some people get set up for failure. And that messes with a man's mental state.
1: I mean, I can see where you're coming from. I see where you're coming from, but if you can allow people to be human, that's really sad.
0: It is. But a lot of people go, I mean,
1: That could be very stressful.
0: Very stressful.
1: Because everybody's
0: especially
1: gonna,
0: if
1: people aren't gonna respond, people aren't gonna do what you need them to do.
0: Especially the world will be ending.
1: Right. I mean, what's that saying? One monkey don't stop, no show.
0: Yeah. But being told that the world will end is crazy.
1: Yeah. Who said that?
0: We're here at Rochester Free Radio, WRFZ 106.3.
1: It could have been taken into another context. No. Right.
0: FM. We're going to be leaving you real soon.
1: We are. And we're going to get back to Eeyore. So we're going to close out with the Eeyore concept. If some of you are trying to figure
0: out what that is. Yes, you got a few
1: minutes. So the Eeyore concept is, and I'm going to be honest with you, I like Eeyore.
0: Oh,
1: because the reason why I like Eeyore is because Eeyore did like to see, he did not see other perspectives. He leaned in on the one. His, right? However, he was very cautious, very conscious, and he did listen to other people. So even in his woe is me, it would be like, oh, Pooh, you said, oh, Rabbit, you said. Mm-hmm. So he would acknowledge.
0: He was listening.
1: Yeah, he would acknowledge.
0: And obtained
1: the knowledge. Yes, he would acknowledge what people were saying. And it's like, I hear everything that you're telling me. However, I know it's sunshining. I'm going to be a part. And it's another good thing I like about Eeyore. He still was a team player.
0: Mm-hmm.
1: He might have been negative through the cycles, but he acknowledged what people said. He heard it. He did apply it. He's like, okay, I hear what you all are telling me. I hear you telling me this is what it'll look like for me, but I'm still going to be
0: grab that umbrella
1: here.
0: Because it's raining.
1: It's raining over here.
0: No, you know, because the sun is out. I'm still going to bring my umbrella.
1: I'm still going to bring my umbrella, and you guys can still talk about the sun. You know, but so that's why I'm just saying. That's our Eeyore moments. We all have our Eeyore moments. I shout Eeyore out. My children call their dad Eeyore, so that's why it's kind of funny.
0: And again, I'm learning the proper etiquette on the radio, so I apologize if I said anything out of ordinary on the space.
1: Okay. 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

If you know

Let's shake it up tonight. Let's get this party started, everybody. Let's do it. Let's do it. Woohoo! All right, people. Thank you for tuning in, everyone, to Shaking Up Rochester's 10th anniversary 4th of July special. Thank you, God, for this wonderful country you've given us. We're 250 years young. We need to keep our freedoms because freedom isn't free. Tonight's theme is, what does freedom mean to you? Our text line is open at 585-760-9539. I'll say it again. Go grab a pen. Don't call me. Just text me at 585-760-9539. So, people, what does freedom mean to you? So grab those hot dogs and beer, and let's get this party started, dear.

0: Recently, the lyrics to Beethoven's Fifth Symphony were discovered.
1: I'm having a little computer problem here. I gotta get this right here. But we're gonna be calling Jeremy Button in a minute. We're gonna call him about his wonderful song that he made, Late Firecracker. We're gonna call him in just a second. I have to do something here. I'm trying to navigate this wonderful computer. Sorry, everybody, I messed up on our music special here. Oh boy. All right, why don't we listen to this, and we'll get back in just a second, okay? This is Jason Bean, Blood Loss.

0: How you doing?
1: I'm doing great. I have a little some computer problems here with these with the my Spotify and stuff.
0: Yeah.
1: Yeah, my laptop. So I got to your song, so I have it ready now.
0: All right.
1: So I wanted people that could you just give us a quick bio-ups on the bio on your late firecracker song.
0: Bio, my late firecracker song. Well, I am a late firecracker. I was born on July 5th at like 3:35 in the morning or something like that. So
1: I remember that.
0: A very.
1: Yes.
0: My mom was very young when she had me, so you could say I blew up her life a little bit. But yeah, so I don't know, just kind of painting a scene of my kind of a made up version of my birth, I guess, is what the song is about. But it's got plenty of Americana imagery in it, and I think it's a fun tune.
1: It is. We play it every year now that I since you made it on the show now. So I'm using it as an icon for a profile pic too for July 4th. So it comes in handy. I love the artwork too.
0: I appreciate that. Yeah, that artwork was made by a friend of mine. That is not that's not AI. That was made pixel by pixel by a friend of mine named Ellie.
1: Wow. Okay. Pixel by pixel. Okay. All right. Well, I'm going to ask you the question I'm going to be asking everybody I call tonight is, what does freedom mean to you?
0: That's a big question.
1: Yes, it is.
0: Big question.
1: Yes, it is.
0: You know, I think freedom is being able to do whatever you want to do. It's not hurting anybody else as long as, you know, you're not infringing on other people's rights to be able to do what they want to do. But that's where it becomes tricky, right?
1: That's right. We have to have some law and order in this world.
0: I mean, yeah, I can't just go burn garbage in my front yard and blow it toward my neighbor's house. You know, it's not, you know, I probably shouldn't have the freedom to do that, you know, or go key his car or,
1: right,
0: or whatever.
1: So what are you doing for 4th of July?
0: Fourth itself, I'm not sure what I'm doing on the actual fourth. I'm definitely playing music around there. Like Thursday night, I'm supposed to go down to Whalen and play some music at Loon Lake. And Friday, I'm playing with Jason Bean down in Springwater at a camp resort.
1: Yes.
0: And I'm actually playing with Jason Bean on my birthday too on the 5th. But the 4th of July itself, we usually kind of don't really plan a lot. We just kind of scramble and figure out what we're going to do that day. Whether we want to go see fireworks or not. I love fireworks, but yeah, we don't usually have like a plan.
1: Okay.
0: We kind of wing it.
1: Yeah, it sounds like me this weekend. I guess I'm going to go drive around and see where I end up. I was thinking maybe seeing you guys I'm probably going to be going band hopping. That's what I'm going to be doing. So I just got to find a crew to go with me. And we'll probably maybe see. I don't know. We'll see where we end up.
0: Yeah, nice. I kind of reserve 4th of July just, you know, to hang out with my family. I try not to do gigs and stuff on this particular holiday.
1: Well, that's good.
0: All right. Chill out.
1: All right. Well, Jeremy, everybody check out Jeremy Button and check out his music. And you can do that on Spotify. You can do it anywhere. He's pretty easy to find. You're still doing the Growl Bear, right?
0: Oh yeah, it's under Growl Bear. Everything I record is under Growl Bear, pretty much.
1: Okay.
0: That's my kind of my songwriting, whatever you call it.
1: Okay.
0: Name.
1: So. All right. All right. So we'll look for you under Growl Bear.
0: Right. Thank you.
1: All right, Jeremy. Bye bye.
0: Hey, bye bye.
1: Bye bye. All right, we're gonna play Jeremy's song, "Late Firecracker." He was born on the 5th of July.

0: Are you interested in the UFO phenomenon?
1: All right, everybody. We are looking for what does freedom mean to you? And you can text me at 760-9539. I'll say it again. You can tell me what does freedom mean to you by texting me at 585-760-9539. We also have a question. How many hot dogs are eaten on the 4th of July? How many hot dogs do you think are being cooked and consumed on the 4th of July? How many do you think? Do you think it's, I mean, we got 320 million people? So that's sort of a hint. So that'll maybe will get you at the right direction of where to ask. All right. We're going to call Adam. Adam is having the Full Moon Festival. And he's going to be doing that in Honeoy. We're going to talk to him about his festival. See what he says. Hope Adam answers the phone. Okay, Adam. Well, I don't think Adam's going to answer the phone. He probably forgot about me. Hail to the Chief! United States Coast Guard Band. All right. There's Superfly!

so bad that band members were telling the security to leave the people alone. Yes, you're right. You can't do it. They just want you to sit in a chair and that's it. That's all they want you to do nowadays. That's why I go to outside concerts. I don't go to these big venues. I don't go to

those ones that want a lot of money for a beer, because you can't do anything. You can't do nothing. So I don't tend to go to those concerts. But yes, you are right. Hippie Festival Girl. Having the spirit. Yes, they did have the spirit. That is true. They jumped up on the stage trying to dance, and security had a cow or two. They even stopped people from dancing at or in their seats. What a bummer. This was about 15 years ago at, well, we won't say their name, but they're out in Canandaigua. It got so bad, the band members were telling the security to leave the people alone. So, yes, people. You decide where your money goes. So if we want to get back to those days, let's vote with our concert tickets.

0: Before we get to our next song, we have another listener. Tracy, she wants to answer the question is, what is freedom to her? When you boil everything down, freedom to me means choice, autonomy, the ability to write your own script rather than reading from one handed to you. We are choices, said Jean-Paul Sartre. When we decide how we live, who we love, what we create, and how we spend our time, we fully own our identity. It's about having the space to make mistakes, change, and build a life that feels authentic to who we are, rather than conforming to outside expectations. That's freedom to me. Well, that was well said. Thanks, Tracy. I love it. That's a good one. I love it. All right, we're going to call another person here. We're going to call Patty Dillman from the Mr. Monkey Band, and she's going to tell us what she thinks freedom is to her. Let's see what she says. We could call her. She's out in wonderful Naples, New York, somewhere around there. Somewhere far from us. Hey there, buddy! Hey, my pal! Hey, you're on the air.
1: Hey.
0: So we're asking everybody, what does freedom mean to them?
1: It just means that I don't have anybody monitoring what I do, and I can just say what I want and just be free to say it and not feel like I'm, like I can't do that, you know? So it always makes me think of COVID, you know?
0: Oh, yes.
1: Where everybody was, brainwashed into, like, doing that
0: And doing all those fun things. What do you think of, like, they're getting drones out there now, they're getting flock cameras and all this crazy stuff. I mean, it does seem like our freedoms are being eroded away where they're monitoring us now. So that's getting a little, like, it's all coming out at once.
1: Yeah, right.
0: It's pretty
1: crazy. I say bring it on because that, I just don't get wrapped up concerned about that.
0: Right.
1: I think because I feel like I don't have any control over that. So,
0: well, we do have control. We do. We just got to get out there to the streets like everybody else gets to the streets. I think we need to get our peeps to the streets because right now we're fighting data centers. So we got to get the people, grounded up, ready to fight that one. But it seems like every time we turn around, we have to fight something.
1: It's a daily fight.
0: Yes, and it gets tiring. I think they know that.
1: Yeah, it's part of their, what they do.
0: We all know what they do.
1: Hey, how's the studio? What's the temperature like?
0: Oh, it's not bad in here. I have a fan, and I would say it's probably about, 79.
1: Oh, good.
0: So it's not too bad. I can live without it. But so what's going on for your 4th of July? What are you doing?
1: Well, Steve just power washed the porch and broke the nozzle. I had to go to Lowe's and get that, and all that kind of stuff. And he cut the nail, the extensions off of the nails that were coming out of the roof, and saw those all right, Steve.
0: Steve's having a good old time.
1: Good old time. Here comes the sun again. Oh my gosh!
0: Happy belated birthday, Steve.
2: Thank you.
0: You're welcome.
1: Now, Steve, what does freedom mean for you?
0: Yeah.
1: He doesn't want to talk.
0: Probably not having to work on the house.
1: Exactly. Exactly.
0: That would be his freedom. So where are you guys playing this weekend?
1: Oh, tomorrow we have a scheduled duo gig at the Canandaigua VA.
0: Oh, really?
1: For duo, it's fun playing there, and that's kind of, they're going to let us know in the morning after they have their huddle, because they wheel the veterans out from the CLC, and it might be too hot for them outside.
0: Oh yeah.
1: And the auditorium there is not air conditioned, so they're gonna let us know tomorrow before 9.
0: Okay.
1: And Friday we're at Middletown Tavern in Naples.
0: Oh, right down the road. There you go.
1: It's a close game. 8 to 11. Love that place. They're very nice. Good food. Fun place. And then Saturday, we're at, it's like Savannah area, Rivers Crossing, a campground from 8:30 to 11:30.
0: Yes, I know where that is.
1: Do you? I cannot recall this place.
0: I know it's over near the Cayuga Lake there, over there, that way near El Del Lago. That way.
1: Okay, Steve says, yay, okay.
0: Yes, so yeah. I might be coming out there. If we can fix the headlights, I will be out traveling.
1: What happened to your lights?
0: Oh, well, they're stuck on high, and I have to, and the part and everything to do it is, it's crazy. You got to take it apart and all this wonderful stuff, and I just rather just put tin on my headlights, and that'll be that.
1: Did you say put tin on your headlights?
0: Tin, we're going to try to reduce the glare till we can get the part and all that. It just, now I got to find somebody that's knowledgeable in fixing this. So, yeah, that's another thing. So, always something fun with these old cars, I'll tell you.
1: Yeah, no, for sure. Always something going on.
0: I know.
1: Yeah.
0: So, I'm going to start this next song, our favorite, Sweet Caroline by... our favorite rocker there, Neil Diamond. So
1: nice.
0: Everybody get into the move, get into the groove.
1: We'll be singing along with you.
0: We're gonna get this going. Wah, so let's sing it along. Let's sing along with this. Let's do it. Here we go. Come on, get this on. I can't hear it. Oh, here we go. It's starting now. Here we go.
1: Here we go.
0: I don't know if you can hear it.
3: Where it began.
1: Nope.
3: I can't begin.
0: No,
3: to
0: you can't
3: know
0: hear it. You won't be able to hear it. Anyway, go inside and hear it, and I'll be in spirit with you.
1: Okay.
0: Thanks a lot. All right, bye-bye.
3: It wasn't the spring.
0: Bye-bye.
3: And spring became the summer. Who'd have believed you'd come along?
0: All right, everybody, get ready.

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1: Zorro.com knows it takes a lot
0: to today. Yes. All right, so we're going to call another person. We're going to call Gavin. We'll see if he answers the phone. Oops. Gavin is with the High Pines. We'll see what he says. Calling Gavin from the High Pines. He's, Gavin!
2: Hello!
0: Hey, Gavin! We're calling you!
2: I'm good. How are you doing?
0: Great. We're doing the question, what does freedom mean to you for 4th of July?
2: Freedom means being able to play my card down the road and not have to worry about anything going on.
0: That's true. So anyway, tell us, I guess you're looking for vendors for your big festival, August 29th.
2: Yeah, absolutely. Yeah, we've been putting out the call for any vendors, anyone who sells trinkets or doodads or clothes or jewelry. We are taking all applications.
0: So how much is a vending spot?
2: A vending spot is $50. It's $50, and that covers a ticket and a plus one. So it pretty much covers you for the whole event. And a plus one, and you come out and you vend, and you're more than welcome to camp for the night if you'd like to do that as well. And it's a great time. There's going to be a lot of really good music. We're going to have a food truck, a bunch of vendors, so it should be a really good time.
0: There, and that's up at Sugar Mountain in Canandaigua, New York.
2: That's right. Sugar Mountain on August 29th.
0: What time do you start playing?
2: Music starts at 6. We're going to have a little kind of time before then just for the vendors to sell some stuff. So doors open at 2 for people to come and hang out for the day and check out the vendors. And then music will start around 6 and 7. And that'll be Count Blastula kicking us off. And then we will have a band called Pocket Ship, which is a killer 9 to 10 piece funk troupe who's going to come out and rock it before High Pines, our band, comes on and ends the night, closes it out.
0: Oh, what time do you guys think you'll be playing till?
2: We will probably be playing until at least 1 or 2 in the morning, if not later, and there will be a whole slew of musicians there probably playing music all night long.
0: So. All right. And yeah, and
2: it'll be a good time.
0: It will be. And people, you just camp there up on the mountain. It's great, man. Just go do your thing and wander around, listen to all this music, and then go home and go crash in your car or your tent or wherever.
2: Yeah, exactly. And that's the beauty of it. It's one night. It's just that Saturday night on August 29th. And you come out and hang for the day, camp for the night, and then go home the next day.
0: And there you go. All right, Gavin, thanks for telling us all the groovy scoops on there. And so, people, go to the High Pines Facebook page, like and follow them, and you get the info.

0: information on this groovy concert.
1: That's right. And you can find us online on our website at highpines.space. And like you said, the Facebook is another way to find us, just High Pines. It's got three pine trees, three triangles. And yeah, come check it out. August 29th, the function.
0: All right. All right. Well, thanks a lot, Gavin.
1: Thank you so much. Have a good day, guys.
0: All right. Bye-bye.
1: Bye.
0: Bye-bye. All right, people. We'll be back after these messages.
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0: to call Brian from Grace Music Management, and he's going to tell us. This is Brian's Picks of the Week.
1: Good afternoon, Lorraine.
0: Hey, good evening there, Brian. Woohoo!
1: How are you doing, lady?
0: Oh, I'm doing great, man. I had a little computer problems with these songs, I tell you.
1: Oh, no. I know. Need a new board.
0: We'll get one someday. Someday soon. What's the music? What is the music Picks of the Week? What's going on?
1: The Picks of the Week, actually, this week, first of all, I wanted to shoot a big congratulations to the Downtown Jazz Committee. That you guys had this past weekend. The committee did such a great job, you know, from everything that I've seen and people on site, you know, it was just an epic show they put on for the Jazz Fest. So yes. Big congratulations to them. Coming up this week, we actually have Laura Gagnon coming in from Canada.
0: Oh, my favorite.
1: On her tour. She's going to be at the Grist on Thursday.
0: The Grist. That's right. Downtown, right?
1: Yeah, what's it say? No, you say the name. Is it H O Y?
0: At the Hyatt? Where's
1: H O Y O N E?
0: I've never heard of the place. Honeyoy. Oh, in Honeyoy, New York.
1: Honeyoy, yeah. I have you guys say because I always say it wrong.
0: Oh, I'm sorry. So it's called the name of the place. Can you spell the name of the place?
1: The Grist. GRIST.
0: Oh, the Grist. Oh, okay.
1: It is a beautiful, beautiful venue.
0: In Honeyoy, New York. Okay, well, what time? Yeah. What time is she playing?
1: She's going on at 7 p.m. And then we move right to the Beer Park. Friday night, we have Back in Town. That's a really great band. That's a great, obviously, all of you know, that is such a great venue, the Beer Park. We want to put a big shout out to the lead singer, Lynn. We're thinking of her. And as we move to the weekend, we have on Saturday, Superseed at Whiskey River. It's a great place for the fireworks, but the best place for the fireworks this Saturday is at Whiskey's Upper Deck. And they have, tetanus there on Friday night, starting at 8 PM. One last thing, I want to give a big shout out also to Rochester Music Mafia. They have some really big announcements that we're going to be announcing with you, Lorraine, okay, and Shaking Up Rochester, coming up here real soon about some big events that they have coming to us later this summer and through the fall.
0: Ooh, I can't wait. So
1: we're looking forward to it.
0: I know, really. This is a big, big announcement. I can't wait. Now I'm curious.
1: I'll tell you later.
0: Okay. All right. So here's the question I'm asking everybody. 4th of July is coming. So what does freedom mean to you?
1: Freedom means that we're allowed to say what we speak, no matter if it offends other people or not. Being offended by what we speak is not meant to be offensive. It's not meant to be offensive at all. It's our perception of how we see things. And we have the God-given right in this country to be able to choose our perception on what we see, not to make it personal, but we should be able to do that as humanity, number one. We should be able to get along. Because I always say, you know what? If aliens came down and invaded our planet this month, there isn't one country, one nationality, one color, one race that would not get hand in hand together with each other.
0: That's right.
1: So why do we have to wait till then to have this happen? So that's freedom to me.
0: Yeah, that's really well put. Thank you.
1: Thank you. You guys have a great holiday weekend, and I will talk to you on Tuesday.
0: Okay. See you later. Bye-bye.
1: Goodbye, guys.
0: Bye-bye. Have a All right, that's Brian, everybody. You can, if you need a booking, if you need a musician needs a booking or a venue needs a booking, check out the Facebook page, Grace Music Management on Facebook, or just go to gracemusic.com. All right, we're going to keep it growing. We're going to play our favorite guy, Living in America.

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Text me at 760-9539. Now we got up a local Naples favorite, the Mustard Tigers. Train Kid.

It's the Mustard Tigers from Naples, New York. Check them out. Go on their Facebook page, The Mustard Tigers. Check them out. That was Train Kid. That was off their first CD. All right, everybody. This is American As You Can Get.

0: He's got his festival, the Full Moon Festival, coming up. Let's see what he is up to. Let's see what's going on here with Adam. Full Moon Festival was great last year. We had a great time there. It's on Saturday this year, and he has it on a full moon. Adam!
1: Hey, how's it going?
0: All right, we're calling you to find out the details of the big Full Moon Festival.
1: Oh, yeah, yeah. The Full Moon Music Festival, August 29th. We got 10 bands coming. A couple of food trucks, vendors. We'll probably have a sprinkler out there if it's hot. You could bring, all ages are welcome. And I got some similar, or the same bands as last year and some new ones.
0: All right. And what time is it? What time does it start?
1: It starts at 12. There'll be another big bonfire.
0: Oh, yeah. That was great last year. That was wild.
1: Yeah. And I'm fully permitted through the town of Canada. So.
0: All right.
1: Yeah, it's going to be great.
0: That's crazy. And how much does it cost to get in?
1: Now, all it is $25.
0: That's cheap,
1: it.
0: People.
1: No more, no less.
0: That is a deal.
1: Yep.
0: Definitely.
1: Yep, it's going to be great.
0: It's going to be wild. Wild, yeah. I say, wild.
1: Yes.
0: All right, Adam, what does freedom mean to you?
1: To do whatever the hell I want. Oh, I probably can't say that on the radio.
0: Well, hell's not bad, but it's okay. But to do what you want, but do you feel as though some of your stuff's being curtailed?
1: I'd say if you have good intentions and you're doing things morally right, you shouldn't have any problem with what you want to do.
0: Okay.
1: Because this is America. And we should be able to.
0: Yes, we should, but I'm a little concerned with some stuff that's going on, especially red light cameras are coming back. They want to bring those back to the city and other speed cameras, all kinds of weird things. I don't like surveillance. I don't like drones flying over my head. So.
1: Yeah, just leave us alone and let us do what we want to do, you know?
0: Yeah, let's go back to 1972.
1: Yeah. 1969.
0: Yeah.
1: All right.
0: All right, bye, Adam.
1: Yep, see you, Lorraine. Thanks.
0: All right. Bye-bye. All right. We got another person to call. We have a truck driving duo, Mark and Robin. They travel all over the country. And we're going to ask them what they think. Hey, Mark. Woohoo.
2: What's going on, Trouble?
0: Hey, baby. We're calling you. We want you to tell us, what does freedom mean to you?
2: Oh, getting down the road and being able to go to racetracks, as what we've been doing lately is on weekends hitting the dirt tracks and the paved racetracks and watching Great American Iron swing around the tracks.
0: Oh, great. So is that what you guys doing this 4th of July? Are you guys in town?
2: No, we're actually out on the road. Right now we're outside of Greensboro, North Carolina. We've got to load going down to Loxley, Alabama, and then I think we're going to be around Charleston, Missouri, for the 4th of July weekend.
0: Oh, wow. So how's truck driving business going?
2: Well, it's sad. Slow at times, but other times it's one of those deals that you don't have enough time.
0: Yeah, that's true. You guys have to get the goods to us.
2: Robin's here too. I got you on speaker.
0: Hey, Robin, tell us, what does freedom mean to you, Robin?
3: Enjoying life. Getting out and doing fun things.
2: We should say being semi-retired.
0: Yay! I heard you guys. Now you guys moved too.
2: Yeah, we're living down in Hornell now.
0: We're going to have to come by and check out your new place sometime.
2: Yeah, whenever there.
0: Make sure you tell me when you get there, when you come in town.
2: Don't, we never know when we're getting in town.
0: Well, that's true, too. I know.
3: We'll be back around the middle of the first week of August.
0: Oh, okay. That'll be cool. All right, maybe we can see you then.
2: Yeah, we're not in a semi anymore.
0: Oh, what are you in now?
2: We're in a straight truck.
0: What's that mean?
2: It's a semi body, a tractor body, but it's got a 20-foot box on the back of it.
0: So what is, I don't understand really. So I'm not a truck driver. can you still sleep in your truck?
3: It's like a U-Haul, but it has a big sleeper.
0: Oh, okay. All right.
3: Refrigerated.
0: Well, send me a picture. I'll post it.
2: Yeah, I'll send you a picture. But what we do is we work for FedEx Custom Critical.
0: Okay.
2: We haul pharmaceuticals, high-end artwork, high-end electronics, high-value product.
0: Uh-oh.
2: Not just hundreds of thousands like we were doing in a semi-trailer.
0: Right.
2: But sometimes hundreds of millions.
0: Oh, maybe you shouldn't be telling us this. You never know.
2: I'll tell you tomorrow what I did today.
0: Oh, gosh. All right.
2: We can't tell you at the moment.
0: No.
2: At any time what we got on, but
0: okay.
2: We'll tell you what we have done.
0: Okay.
2: We hauled artwork for Georgia O'Keeffe, Three Brains for the Starlink satellite system that went up.
0: Oh, wow. So you're tracked by a satellite system, right?
2: Oh, yeah. We're tracked by security. We've had art loads that we've had couriers riding with us with the shipment. We've had armed security behind us because of our shipment.
0: So you're like a bank. You're like the armor bank. Armor truck, I mean.
2: If this ever goes, there's a semi company that does armored work, and I'd like to go to work for them if this ever, we decide we don't want to do this anymore. But
0: right. Well,
2: Robin said she doesn't want to have to carry a gun.
0: Well, I hope you guys could, I hope you're in town for the Full Moon Festival August 29th. So hope you're here. But I got to go.
2: No.
0: I got to let you guys go.
2: You keep your pants up.
0: All right.
2: There's no full moon there.
0: Okay. Bye. Bye, everybody.
3: Bye.
0: Bye.
3: Nice talking to you.
0: Nice talking to you. All right, I'm on a tight schedule, people. I'm sorry. I got a lot to do here. All right, we're going to hear Cowboy Me by Candace Campana, and she's out from Ohio.
4: Wait, so often can your eyes even open? Have to look up, see you land your home.

0: That's Cowboy Me by Candace Campana on the Goody Two Shoe CD. So check her out. She's always on the run. She's out in Ohio. Yes. All right, we're going to call. Now we're going to call Jeremy, the pool guy from Touched by the Sun's pool. We don't know if he'll be able to. We don't know. We'll see if we can get a touch from him. He's a very busy man. We do know that. That's Touched by the Sun Pools, everybody.
1: Hello, Lorraine.
0: Oh, Jeremy, I'm so glad we got a hold of you.
1: Of course. Hello, good day. Good Tuesday.
0: Yes, it is. Now, you're in the pool business, so we know it's hot, hot, hot.
1: It is. I'm still sweating.
0: I know. Were you able to even jump into the pool or at all? Or
1: We had to get into one today to so-called, in quotations, check for leaks.
0: Oh, well, that's good. I'm glad you did.
1: Yep. Sure am.
0: So, man. So what does freedom mean to you?
1: You know, freedom to me ultimately means the ability to choose what you want to do in any part of your life. That is really what it is. With very few limitations. Like, we have amazing freedoms here. Freedom to build a business if you want to and make your own path in the world and not have to necessarily follow a path that was laid out by other people.
0: Right.
1: I think is the biggest part of it. And really being able to make your own decisions on everything within the small set of rules is freedom to me.
0: Yes.
1: You know?
0: And having that choice of doing it, because you're stuck, your dad has a business, but you don't want to be in it. The only way you're forced in it, because you might feel guilty, or your dad might say, you have to be in the business. But I guess here in America, you could run away, but if you were in another country, you would have been forced to stay
1: in
0: there.
1: To.
0: Yeah.
1: Or you may not even be able to make your own business. It may be owned by the government.
0: Right.
1: And they might just take it all, or, you know, so I think the other biggest thing for me with freedom is the least amount of government control, or otherwise known as the laissez-faire policies.
0: Okay. What are those? Can you please tell us?
1: Those are just the thing that was originally established when the United States was founded. It was government is hands off of business, giving people the freedom, you know, the people of the land, the freedom to create a business and do what they, you know, make their own path in this world.
0: Well, do you?
1: That's the beauty of it.
0: Well, let me ask you this: do you think New York State is friendly to small business? Because I seem to think that it's not.
1: It's definitely not the friendliest to small businesses, because they just, constantly, you know, you hear about businesses leaving New York State all the time, and because the prices of everything to run a business continually go up nonstop, like unemployment insurance doubled. Healthcare went up in the last 2 years. We offer healthcare to our employees. The last 2 years, healthcare has gone up 40%.
0: Wow.
1: So it does become, what's the right word? I'm not really sure what the right word is, but it becomes more difficult and more challenging, because, like, the only way to obviously make a difference in those increased costs of your business is to raise the prices to the end customer, to your client. And then those prices go up and they just keep going up and up and up, and then there's nothing left. And then these companies leave.
0: Yeah, that's what happens. In New York State, yeah. The taxes are so high because they like to spend our money on other weird things. Did you hear that the wonderful governor wants to give free health care to prostitutes now? And they get dental, too, where most Americans can't even get dental. They can't even get any free health care. So does she want women? Is this sex trafficking? I mean, what is this?
1: I don't know. Who knows? You always got to follow the money when it comes to that type of stuff. Where's the money going? Who's getting it?
0: Yeah, but it almost seems like she's telling girls to go out there and sell their bodies now.
1: Yeah.
0: Just for health care. This is bizarro. We live in bizarro times.
1: Sure do. You know?
0: So, where's Nina there too?
1: She's not here right now. She is going to pick up the kids right now. So then she'll be back to the office with me tonight.
0: Okay.
1: Well, she'll be back.
0: Well, everybody, this is the man you gotta talk to, Jeremy from Touched by the Sun Pools. He'll get your pool ready. Time is money, and money is time. Don't waste your time with the chemistry. Let Jeremy do it.
1: We'll do it for you. Don't you worry.
0: Yeah.
1: You're buying time with us. We have time to sell you.
0: Okay, Jeremy. Thanks for talking. I'll talk to you later. Bye-bye.
1: Okay, bye-bye.
0: Bye-bye. All right. We'll be back in a minute. We got another great song, Ways of the Trinune.

0: We're gonna call Colleen from Tolley, New York, because they're having some problems down there with a wind company that wants to build giant wind turbines. Colleen!
1: Hello?
0: Hello, Colleen.
1: Hi.
0: Yay, Colleen, we just played Freedom, but we find out there's no freedom up there in Tolley, New York, is there?
1: No, it's a struggle, I'll tell you.
0: Well, tell us what's going on up there.
1: Okay, so what's going on is we are a kind of a small rural community, and they're anticipating putting in a massive wind turbine project, and they anticipate anywhere from 25 to possibly 27 turbines in our area of Tully, Atisco, and Lafayette.
0: Wow.
1: And the thing about it is they are going to dwarf any turbine that New York State currently has. They anticipate that they will be anywhere from 650 to 680 feet tall, which makes them taller than two times the Statue of Liberty, taller than the Washington Monument, and taller than the Gateway Arch. And the interesting thing for me, because I live kind of in this like little hilly Kettle Lakes community, as several of the hills that they want to put them on are only 680 to 1,000 feet tall on a good day. So they are going to be massive in relation. So it's going to be a challenge. We have had a history of landslides. We have land that is considered highly susceptible to landslides by the state. We have a history of having one in 1993 that took out my friend's house. And they're going to put three on the hill in that area. But it's a challenge. And we as a community are struggling to see if we can do anything to stop it. And it's a struggle, but it's not looking great. So
0: this is insanity. Well, is this like being done by a foreign corporation also?
1: No, Palmer Capital is a massive company, my understanding, that has its out of Massachusetts. It's a multi-billion-dollar corporation, and this project is called the Maple Harvest Wind Project, and it's being funded by Palmer Capital. I believe they may have some turbines in Australia, but a lot of them are in the United States. And they're just moving into these little communities with rural farmland that they can encourage people to give away their rights to for a reasonable price for them. And we're not even in an area, if you look at the country in general, where we have the most

0: wind. There's much more wind in the Midwest and the central states than central New York. You know, we are in the smack dab center of New York State, right near you, you know, yes. And the Finger Lakes are looking attractive to these developers. And I hate to say it, but they're coming. I have the idea that they may be moving in your direction between Atisco Lake, Skaney Atlas Lake area, and coming toward Rochester. So who knows what your future may bring.
1: Yes, I don't want their EMF sickness. The people in Steuben County are experience a EMF sickness, and that's people is makes you nauseous. You have nosebleed, headaches, tinnitus, all kinds. Things.
0: Well, and an interesting thing about these massive turbines, in addition to the concerns that we have geologically with landslides and potential storm runoff, because we had a flood in 21, and one of the areas that we lost our road, a Hollenbeck Road, they're going to put a turbine above that. So you have not only the geology that's fragile, but you do have those environmental and ecological and health impacts. There's a lot of research on people that struggle with flicker and with the sound from the turbines all winter. You know, it's going to affect, snowmobilers, because ice comes flying at you at hundreds of miles an hour off those turbine blades. So that's going to be something to be careful of. It's going to affect our flyaway migration patterns for birds and raptors. We are going to be watching out what's going to happen to our bat population. There's a lot going on, no question about it. And health risks are certainly something to think about.
1: They want to destroy our country, basically. That's what they're doing. This is a form of communism, people. You don't understand. They want to take our farmlands. They don't want us to eat. You guys need to wake up out there. This is real. I think we're going to have to get people. You're going to have to go out to these areas and just lay your body down. People, there's a national day of protest. I know July 18th they're trying to get for the data centers. Let's do it all. Wind, solar, all of it, people. We got to do this. It's got to be like the 70s. You're going to have to go out there and chain yourself to a tree. I'm telling you, people, this is no joke. Don't sit home on your stupid computer, because you won't be able to go outside anymore. That's what they want. They want us to stay inside and be a vegetable. That's what they want.
0: Well, and you know what's interesting? Tully is actually a very green community. We already have 5 community solar farms. We have received awards for being a green community, and this is really sort of something that is out of our control.
1: Yeah.
0: We've lost something that's kind of called home rule through the Rapid Act and ORAs. You know, our own community, our regulations, and our zoning committee, we have no influence over this. People will not have influence over a transmission facility on their land should they decide to put one there, because eminent domain would then possibly kick in. We have a lot of people in our central New York area, probably Rochester too, where we have farmers, we have agribusinesses, we have lake communities and ski resorts and Kettle Lakes. One of our Kettle Lakes, they're going to be putting one in very close proximity, and we don't know with 6 million pounds of impermeable surface what that might do to storm runoff and what will happen. And so I don't know about chaining ourselves to an area there, but certainly it's difficult to have your voice being held heard. We've spoken to the governor, we've met with local politicians, we continue to our community is in all 3 of our communities. Tully, Atisco, and Lafayette are all in agreement that these have the potential for being very harmful
1: environment. That's what
0: to our environment and our ecosystems. Yes.
1: So my last thing I have to say, because we're going to get going here, but last thing I have to say is, people, you got to vote in these midterms. I'm sorry to tell you. I'm just telling you the facts. I'm an independent person. The Democrat Party is Senate and Assembly in New York State is doing this to us. You need to vote differently to save our land. I'm sorry. I'm just telling you the facts here. That's all I'm doing. This is what's going on. You got to change it, people, or we're not going to have a place to live, to go outside, to do anything, because it's going to be sad if they put those ugly things up there and Tully.
0: Well, and the thing about it, you know, the thing about the Tully community, we are certainly not just NIMBY, not in my backyard people.
1: Right. It's affected
0: everyone.
1: We are
0: saying that we have, you know, we have real evidence and concern that this is harmful to our environment and our communities. No question. And I would agree. I think being active politically, voting in the midterms is important. But more importantly, I also think we have to really continue to get our voices heard at the local level.
1: Yes.
0: And the state needs to hear that loud and clear that this is not right for Tully, Atisco, and Lafayette. And we will continue to do what we can to let people know the information about why we believe that. It's not intuitive. It's not a not in my backyard thing. It is really potentially going
1: That's
0: to cause
1: right.
0: major concerns. All no right. question.
1: Thank you. All right, Colleen,
0: well,
1: I hope to see you guys soon
0: Lorraine,
1: in September.
0: Thank you so much for calling.
1: All
0: Take
1: right.
0: care.
1: Bye-bye.

0: All right, we're going to call the Rasta man himself down in Hemlock, New York. We're going to call Mr. Will. We're going to call him and find out what's going on down there. All right, we're going to call Mr. Rasta Will down in Hemlock, New York at the Eagle Crest Oneida Winery. He's the winery that's over 150 years old. Still making communion wine and other things. He does weddings. He does it all. Will!
1: Hey!
0: Oh, there you are! You forgot about me.
1: No way.
0: No way, Jose. Yes, did you hear the lady I was talking to? I don't know if you heard, but they're getting 650 feet wind turbines in Tully, New York.
1: Come on.
0: Yes, and that's what they're fighting. So they don't have any freedom up there.
1: You know, who has any freedom anymore in this crazy world?
0: I
1: tell
0: know.
1: You what. Although, you know what? I am a proud American celebrating our 250th Declaration of Independence. You know, all those people I see in the street corner saying no kings, they should say 250 years of no kings.
0: Yeah.
1: Little did they know. They were so on the moment, you know.
0: Yes. Anyway. I want to start no queens since she wants to destroy our state with all these wonderful turbines and data centers and all the other nonsense she wants to have.
1: But all the LGBTQ people would be upset if you said no queens.
0: Oh. Shame, shame.
1: Anyway, yeah, so it's a great weekend. It's going to be about 95 million degrees outside.
0: Oh, yeah. How are you doing down there in that weather?
1: Oh, it's sweltery. It's very sweltery. But I'm grateful, you know, it's all good. It's not raining, thankfully. It's been a very rainy year, you know. This is the wettest spring since 1873.
0: Oh, really? I remember that rainy summer from 92.
1: Nah, it's not even close.
0: Not even close, really. I was telling it to Mom. I said, I think it's very rainy out.
1: Yes, very rainy. It's been very rainy.
0: Yes, that's all we can say.
1: I mean, it's verdant, but... We have no rain for the 4th of July. I think there's going to be great celebrations all around.
0: Yes, there's going to be one on Federal Road I'm going to at someone's house. So,
1: oh, nice.
0: Yes. So if you see the fireworks, come on down.
1: All right. You'll be in my neck of the woods.
0: Yeah, I'll be right around the corner from you.
1: That's pretty fun.
0: Well, I think it starts around 9:30, I think, or something. I don't know. Something like that. When it gets dark, yes.
1: Yeah.
0: So how's your wonderful wife?
1: Everything is good. We've gotten all our wine delivered to all of our churches. Although tomorrow I'm headed to Pennsylvania to take some wine to the Orthodox Church.
0: Oh.
1: But that will be done until the fall. And yeah, it's good. We're going to start back up with the Chapel of One Love hymns and hurts celebration every Saturday.
0: Okay.
1: So we should stay tuned for that. And we're working on a couple of bands for the fall.
0: Oh, yay!
1: Yay! And we're kind of late in getting our glamping cabins open.
0: Oh.
1: But we've got some friends coming in, so we're opening them up for this weekend, and then all the glamping cabins will be back online, too. So we can have some guests here and enjoy the beautiful weather and the beautiful Finger Lakes.
0: Well, thank you for your, you know...
1: Yes, for my service.
0: Yes. Did I ask you that? So what do you think of, what does freedom mean to you, though? I mean, besides doing what you want to do and, like,
1: yeah, so
0: how do we gotta fight these people?
1: Well, here's the important message. So, you know, everyone says freedom isn't free.
0: Right.
1: And I always add, but it isn't dumb either. Free dumb. There's a lot of dumbness. I'm not sure what happened, but people got really dumb since COVID. They're really dumb. So I think that what we're here to celebrate is liberty, life, liberty, and the pursuit of happiness. We have to get back to being united in our purpose as Americans and focus on the core things, which is life, liberty, and the pursuit of happiness. And what liberty is, as distinct from freedom. Freedom means Do whatever you want. Liberty, though, is freedom within a moral context. So the founders of our country said the only way the constitutional representative republic was going to endure is if it was with a moral people. And so the immorality of modern society undermines our pursuit of liberty, because freedom isn't just do whatever you think. That's not cool. We have to have moral standards, and we have to be God-centered. And so, just like the prophet Bob Marley said, you have to get up, stand up for your rights. And the way we do that is by exercising our pursuit of happiness with liberty. So that's what I've got to say on this epic birthday of our great nation.
2: Very well said, Will. And we're going to end the show with your favorite man, Bob Marley.
1: The prophet himself.
2: Here we go.

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0: is the Tom Hartman Program.
1: This is the Tom Hartman Program, and I am Alex Lawson filling in for Tom. And this theme of how we build the beautiful future that we have been talking about. We have all the tools we need. All power comes from the people. All wealth created by labor, that is the people. Systems that don't work for the people, we can change because we created those systems in the first place. And there is so much more that unites us than divides us. It is in the billionaire's interest to dice us up and slice us up so that we can't find that community together to embrace our own power and create the future that we know we deserve and we can. And I've asked one of the wisest figures in the polling world and a great friend to come on and explain a little bit about some of those things that are bringing us together. Mackenzie Wilson from Blue Rose Research, welcome to the Tom Hartman Program.
2: Thanks so much for having me. Overly kind, as always. So great to see you.
1: And I actually don't know, but we've known each other for a long time. We've been working in similar areas for a long time. I do think that you were one of the first in the public research, public opinion research world to be like, man, seniors are really important. And Social Security is super popular. And that is... I think there's been a sea change in people's understanding of that. Can you speak to that?
2: I always joke that I am the youngest person in the country that cares this much about Social Security, and that I'm going to get a tattoo of Social Security is deeply important on my arm. No, it's really, I'm a political strategist at nature. And so, you know, I know you come to Social Security policy from, you know, just you deeply understand the program. I came to it really from a political lens in thinking about, you know, just looking at policy testing over a number of years. What consistently always comes to the top is just how popular Social Security is as a program, but also just, you know, quite shrewdly, the political benefits for Democrats when we talk about the need to protect and expand the program. So I do believe that's how we met. But it's so critical both for, you know, just the party overall, obviously incredibly important for the nation. But, you know, when we think about the broader context right now, the threats to Social Security, you know, as it comes to looking ahead at this November for the midterms, you know, the recent Social Security insolvency report demonstrated that, you know, there might be 22% cuts across the board by 2032. If you think about all of the Senate battleground races that are up this cycle, you know, we are electing the people this November that are going to be voting on what happens next to Social Security. So there, you know, really are massive impacts to this major program that has impacted, you know, seniors for more than generations. And so we really need to think about what comes next.
1: And there is a, like, some concepts in political strategy, like wedge issues and things like that. Social Security is, I think, it is kind of a wedge issue or a bridge issue, right? Like, it speaks to everybody. And I know that personally, because I travel all around the country to the deepest red parts of the country. And I go in front of rooms full of people and they might not like me off the get-go, the cut of my jib. But when I start talking about, you know, let's get billionaires to pay the same rate as everyone else into Social Security and expand it for everyone, protect it from cuts. Let's lower prescription drug prices. Let's get guaranteed health care. You know, these are things that people are like, yes, yes, yes. I thought you were going to talk about these other things that I've been led to believe represent you. And so that's sort of my political strategy for to try to get Democrats to embrace is like, look, these aren't just massively popular amongst Democrats. You're talking about everybody. Independents love it. Republicans love it. And if you start talking about it in a smart way, which is to say, I love this program and I'm going to fight to protect and expand it. And these guys are looking at cutting your benefits. That resonates. That builds that trust that politicians desperately need right now. Democratic politicians desperately need, because there is a lot of animosity right now, or just like exhaustion with Donald Trump. but still a lack of trust too often when it comes to Democratic politicians. And I think that Social Security is one of those bridge issues that can build that trust.
2: Yeah, absolutely. I mean, one of the best examples of that is, you know, Senator Bernie Sanders, who is obviously very on the left of the party, is one of Social Security's biggest champions. You obviously have a ton of moderate Democrats. I mean, Joe Manchin, who's no longer in the Senate, but he comes to mind as, you know, a real champion of this program for a very long time. Quite frankly, I think even Republicans are starting to freak out. You know, you saw Senator Bernie Moreno come out and do a whole op-ed with Senator Elizabeth Warren recently about the need to, you know, raise the rates, taxes for Social Security. I do think, though, like, you know, this is a huge problem for Republicans. When you look at the last couple of years, you know, you've had Republicans talk openly about the their want to privatize Social Security. And what's clear is it's a real vulnerability for them. You know, when you think back to 2016, it's obviously a lifetime ago. But one of the things Donald Trump did really successfully was he took Social Security off the table during the Republican primary. He said, I'm not going to touch Social Security. Obviously, we know that is a lie. But what was clear is that it was rather successful. And I think one of the things that's going to be really critical for Democrats is to hold Republicans' feet to the fire and demonstrate, you know, these are the people who have talked for years about wanting to privatize, sunset, end the program altogether in a variety of ways. It seems like they're really salivating at the mouth for the opportunity to cut this program, which is one of the most popular benefits programs in the country. Like, I just can't emphasize that enough as a pollster. You know, Social Security, by virtue of being an earned benefits program, but also just the deep wealth of, you know, trust over generations that this program has built, is something that Democrats can't walk away from.
1: I couldn't agree more. And not only can they not walk away from it, just I think you said it, but the way to do Social Security is to go on the attack on Social Security, right? Like, no, we created this program. We have been fighting for this program against you. You are the ones who are trying to destroy this and really make the Republicans defend their choices. And that works every time.
2: Absolutely. I mean, Rick Scott comes to mind in particular, you know, the senator from Florida, who, you know, when he was the head of the Republican senatorial committee last cycle, you know, came out and was like, we are going to sunset the program. We are going to end this massive program. And, you know, we did, I think, an okay and decent job as a party calling that out. But I think there's just so much more to be left on the table. The other thing, too, you know, as someone, again, who's pretty far off from getting Social Security benefits myself, is I would really argue this is also an issue for young people. One of the things that I think about a lot is that, you know, my parents rely on Social Security. That is going to be the retirement plans. They were working well before 401ks even existed. And so, you know, when I think about what would happen if Social Security wasn't there, and, you know, it would be as an only child on me to only be the one responsible for the retirement, that's a really scary thought, let alone for the millions of Americans, right, who are listening to Republicans talk about wanting to raise the retirement age in the program altogether or massively cut benefits. I mean, it's just both so irresponsible, particularly at a time when, you know, we know so many Americans are struggling with the cost of living. And you think about all the seniors on fixed incomes that, you know, would be horribly impacted by that.
1: Absolutely. And Mackenzie, can you stick with us for a quick break? So Mackenzie Wilson, one of the wisest people in public opinion research right now. And I don't just say that because she loves Social Security as much as me, but that does help because I know that she's then being honest about what's going on. And, you know, we need to get Democrats to take things like Mike Johnson saying, we're going to do this after the midterms and use that. Sticking with me, Mackenzie Wilson talking about the absolute enormous power of Social Security, not just as a policy for making people's lives better, which it is, but also as a political powerhouse if the Democrats wield it correctly. Mike Johnson recently said that he was going to take Social Security to the proverbial woodshed after the midterms, right? And so what he's admitting is that they're going to lie to people to get elected, and then they're going to cut Social Security. I mean, that's a gift for Democrats that they need to wield.
2: Absolutely. I think it's going to be a huge missed opportunity if you don't see that in, you know, TV ad after digital ad this cycle. You know, the other thing I would just add on, Alex, right, is I think we also have to think about what we focus on as a party, even, you know, not just on the attack, but what we're proactively bringing up in our agenda. When we think about, you know, what Democrats are going to do when we take the House and when we take the Senate next year, I really would encourage folks to think about, again, just like the size of the population that we're talking about here, you know, from a sheer cynical lens. And we hear a lot of Democrats talk about, you know, the importance of lowering the cost of childcare. That is super important. But also, you know, only 5% of the population is under four. You know, around 9 to 10% of the population has kids who would be at the pre-K age. 20% of the population is above 65, let alone everyone who has aging parents or is close to the retirement age. And so we really just want to be thinking about how we can really make sure that folks are aware of the threats to this universal program.
1: Mackenzie, I want to talk about how Democrats should embrace things that are popular. How come that's hard for people to understand that this is a gift for us? Let's use it because we built it. We built it and Republicans are trying to dismantle and destroy it. But I also, let's just let your work speak for itself. Can people find your research, and can you point people to where they can find information about the power of Social Security and popularity of other programs?
2: Yeah, of course. Well, folks can visit our website at blueroseresearch.org. They can also, you know, look us up on social media. We have a great chart that I love that looks at all of the issues sort of in context and which party, Democrats or Republicans, voters trust on each issue. One of the things that's really encouraging and kind of horrifying, actually, is that in November of 2024, when we obviously lost the presidency, Republicans actually had a trust advantage on Social Security, which is kind of horrifying. But we've regained that sense.
1: Mackenzie Wilson, thank you so much for joining us on the Tom Hartman program. Blue Rose Research, look it up. Check out how popular Social Security and all the things that make working people's lives better are. Dave from California calling on KPFK. Dave, you're on the line.
3: Hi, Alex. Hi. First of all, I want to thank you very much for giving Tom a well-deserved break. I realize now he deserves it. I've been able to listen in on your show after the time has expired on my local station. But, Alex, I just wanted to you've covered everything that I virtually want to talk about, except that I would like to say that for your mental health, if you want to join with a group that is out there already holding signs and you know, generally protesting against what's going on in our country. What I wanted to say is that this is for your mental health. you'll feel really good about yourself if you go out and you get a sign and you stand there and you wave at the cars and get them to blow their horn. I know it's
1: Dave,
3: not for everybody,
1: Dave,
3: and I know it can't be in all places, but
1: let me ask you a question, Dave. I'm agreeing with you, but I want to dig into that. Why does it feel good? I have my thoughts, because, man, does it feel good. And what I say is it's because you feel your power. When you're standing with people, you're like, I can do this. I can change things. I have the power to do something. And that agency gives us hope. And that agency gives us the understanding that we are not locked into an inevitable future of terrible authoritarian rule. But in fact, standing with all of your neighbors, you feel that power.
3: Yeah. So anyway, thank you so much, Alex, for coming on and saying that, and for letting me come on and, to say that. I just want to remind people, lately, you've got to get involved in your local political and your neighborhood councils. Go see what's going on there. You might be surprised, and you might want to, that might lead you to get out there with a sign. Thank you so much, Alex,
1: absolutely,
3: for allowing me to
1: Dave.
3: Come on.
1: Thank you for your call. Thank you for protesting. Thank you for making your voice heard. Thank you for proving all power comes from the people. When we fight, we win. The people united will never be defeated. We'll be right back.
0: This is the Tom Hartman Program.
4: Our book today in the Tom Hartman Book Club is The Web of Meaning by Jeremy Lent. The subtitle, Integrating Science and Traditional Wisdom to Find Our Place in the Universe. This is from chapter 6, which is titled The Deep Purpose of Life. Aristotle was just a teenager when he arrived in Athens from Macedonia to begin his studies at Plato's famed academy. For 20 years, he absorbed everything his teacher had to impart, but much of it didn't make sense to him. Plato taught that the soul was separate from the body, but Aristotle didn't see how something could exist without a material basis. Plato taught that the tangible world was just a pale imitation of an ideal version in an eternal dimension. To Aristotle, living beings seemed to act according to their own true nature rather than mimic some external ideal. After Plato's death, Aristotle set up a competing school in Athens, the Lyceum, where he taught his own philosophy based on his view that every living being has an intrinsic purpose, the expression of its defining essence, which he viewed as its soul. If the eye were an animal, Aristotle explained, sight would be its soul, since this is the defining essence of an eye. Everything an organism did, he believed, was done for the sake of its innate purpose. Things in nature didn't just happen. They happened for a reason. Plants send their roots into the ground for the sake of nourishment. Birds build nests to look after their young. Spiders weave webs to catch food. The same was true, he believed, for the way seeds or embryos develop. You can only understand the changes taking place in an acorn or an egg if you know its ultimate purpose. If Aristotle could have explained his ideas to other indigenous cultures around the world, it's likely they would have been receptive. Virtually all cultures at that time shared an understanding that a life force existed in every living entity, a spirit that impelled them to do what they did. Before hunting an animal or harvesting fruit from a grove, many indigenous peoples would ritually honor the spirit of the entity from which they took their sustenance. In ancient China, sages developed these indigenous insights into the categorization of the kinds of ki, or energy and matter, that existed in an organism. One kind was shen, the vital spirit that animated a living organism. Another was jing, the generative principle that was believed to emerge in an embryo at the moment of conception, driving its growth and the eventual reproductive energy. We'll never know exactly how early Chinese scholars would have interpreted Aristotle's theories in terms of shen and jing, but it's likely that his ideas would have made sense to them. This was not the case, however, for European thinkers in the wake of the scientific revolution. As we've seen, prominent thinkers such as Descartes and Hobbes laid the foundation for the mechanistic worldview that has since become ubiquitous in mainstream thought. If an animal were merely a machine, then by definition it couldn't have its own intrinsic purpose any more than it could have its own feelings. In the 17th century, those scientific pioneers still lived under a Christian worldview. So it was easy enough to attribute the seemingly purposeful activity of nature to a creator, who instilled purpose in a creator in a creature, just like a clockmaker instills the purpose of timekeeping into a clock. By the 19th century, when scientists were less willing to resort to theology for ultimate explanations, the problem resurfaced. How could you explain the obviously purposive behavior of living organisms? Some scientists theorized that creatures contained a life force, an élan vital, that worked according to specific laws like gravity or electricity. However, by the early 20th century, this idea, known as vitalism, had fallen into such disrepute in mainstream science that it had become an object of ridicule. Along with vitalism, any theory that living entities possessed intrinsic purposes, such as teleology, was discarded by mainstream science into the same pit of disdain that contained other heretical ideas that we've already come across, such as Lamarckian evolution, animal emotions, or plant intelligence, each of which has now been scientifically validated. For reductionist scientists, the primary challenge in refuting teleology was that living organisms so obviously demonstrate it in everything they do. When a spider tries valiantly to climb out of the bathtub, or when your dog paws at the door because she needs to relieve herself, it's only too clear that they're acting with purpose. However, with the widespread acceptance of the modern synthesis of the mid-20th century, biologists declared this challenge resolved. Everything could now be explained by natural selection operating on genes. According to eminent biologist Ernst Mayr, organisms only seem to behave according to teleology, but their behavior really owes its goal directedness to the operation of a program that contains not only the blueprint of the goal, but also the instructions of how to use the information of the blueprint. However, as we've seen, that mechanistic metaphor for life is fundamentally flawed. Life didn't emerge according to blueprints and doesn't operate like a computer program. What does that mean for teleology? Could Aristotle have been right? Is life's purposive behavior not the result of a program? And if so, what really causes it? The book, The Web of Meaning, by Jeremy Lent, subtitled Integrating Science and Traditional Wisdom to Find Our Place in the Universe.
1: 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Joe, you're on the line.
5: And I just want to contribute to this concept of the Social Security debt and why the Republicans keep going to it, along with Fox News, and that it is partially true in a broad sense, in that the trust fund that started to accumulate in 1980 and reached $1 trillion and then $3 trillion as of 2000, is sitting there, and wisely, you would want to get interest to invest that money than just have it sit there and stay static. However, we lend it to ourselves through treasury bonds. So that's kind of like if your spouse got a $1 million interest-free loan that you didn't have to pay back, or he didn't have to pay back for 20 years. And instead of buying like a CD or other investment vehicle, you decide, well, I'll let my spouse lend that money to me. I'll pay them back 10% interest every month. And then I go and spend the money on something else. So our family, that $1 million is no longer sitting there as an asset, but as a debt we have to pay back. And that's essentially what the Social Security Trust Fund did by giving the money to our government in the form of T-bills. Now it's an account payable from, you know, one aspect of the government to another. So, yes, the Social Security has that $3 trillion trust fund as of 2020, but cumulatively our government is now has $3 trillion extra debt because we spent it and we have to pay it back.
1: So, Joe, this is definitely a topic that I love talking about. And understanding how bonds work is important for people. But also what's important for people is to understand that when Republicans say that, you know, Social Security, like what Mike Johnson just said, you know, oh, well, right, the primary costs in our budget are Social Security. That's a lie. Right. That's not, he's not talking about, yes, how bonds work. He's not talking about that. He's saying that Social Security is actually costing the general fund money that could otherwise, right, be spent on other things. And that's why, yes, he wants to cut it. And so, right, that is, but, a lie. So it's really important, yes, for people to, right, understand. But I'll let you talk. I love talking about this.
5: I'm just saying that it would have been much better if we did that, quote, locked box thing and just left the money static, and it would just be there for Social Security to spend and not get wrapped up into our full national debt. Now, again, it's good to invest money and get 5% interest every month on $3 trillion. But
1: I hear you, and
5: we lend it to ourselves.
1: I want to continue the discussion, but the lockbox is a fake thing. So there's no such thing as that. So, right, like, you go, how would we do this? Okay, we're going to take in trillions of dollars. Should we just hold that in cash that loses its values over the decades due to inflation? Of course not. We're going to invest it in the safest investments in the world. So when you say part of the debt, what I want you to be clear about, or I'll be clear, is Social Security is the creditor. The American people are the creditor. We're not the debtor. That is our money. And in fact, you could change the where you put the money. You could put it all into municipal bonds, for example, and build bridges with it or anything. That does not mean that Social Security is contributing to the debt of a municipality that's building those bridges. It means that we're a creditor. And so there are a lot of important ways of thinking about Social Security and how it holds a surplus and things like that. I'll get yelled at by progressives because I think that it makes sense to even hold some amount of equities like other countries do. And I'll get yelled at. They're like, oh, that's privatization. I'm like, no. Privatization is when you give the money to institution to make money off of it, right? When you privatize Social Security. That's why I think it's so important to be precise and not allow people to believe what I don't think you're trying to say, but it's a little too loosey-goosey for me because Social Security is the creditor. Social Security does not contribute to the debt. It does not contribute to the debt. It is a creditor. The deficit, which Social Security cannot contribute to, it cannot borrow money. The deficit is made by choices that happen in the general budget. So through tax and spend policy made yearly in the budget, right? So you can balance the budget, and that has to do with the general fund, and it doesn't do anything for Social Security. Ronald Reagan actually said it best back around the 1983 reforms. And if you actually Google Ronald Reagan Social Security deficit, you'll find Ronald Reagan saying something like, Social Security can't contribute to the deficit. I won't continue my bad Ronald Reagan impression, but he gets it. Social Security is a self-financed system. So anything that you do in Social Security only impacts Social Security and cannot be used for any other purposes. And when Mike Johnson or the Republicans say, you know, oh, largest expenditure, right? That's all false. It's not an expenditure on the books of the Congress. It is a self-financed program. It's our money. I want to go keep on the lines. Dave, calling in from WCPT. Dave, you're on the line.
6: Yeah, Alex, have you ever heard of the or aware of the term notch years or notch babies when it comes to Social Security?
1: Yes, super niche though, Dave. So let's get to the question, but also know that it's really a very niche thing.
6: Well, they're all pretty much gone now, but both my parents were. My dad was in 1917, and my mom was born in 1921. And they got, I remember my mother telling me that one time that, saying that we're notch babies, that we don't receive the same monthly check, you know, for the COLA and that those that, say, were born from 1916 and earlier, because that Congress had passed in 1977 Social Security amendments to lower the benefit rates back to historical norms because of the 1972 overcorrection where some of them could have received monthly benefits higher than their actual working salaries.
1: Dave, I love nerdy Social Security questions, not questions, but discussions. But I want to get through other calls. And if you have a question that's more generalizable, because notch babies were born from 1917 to 1921. It is a very particular, specific thing that is not super generalizable or relevant to policy questions.
6: They use that extra money, the Congress and all these people use that extra money that was owed them for all kinds of other programs.
1: Okay, so I hear that you, that's good, so because it's wrong. And so again, all changes that happen in the Social Security system, that money can only be used in the Social Security system. And so like WEP GPO, another bad idea. It came from Reagan. It was cutting public employees' benefits. That didn't mean that then Congress could take that and spend it on things. It stayed in the Social Security system. And so the only thing that we need, like, to keep in mind, Social Security payments, what we pay in, can only be used for two things: benefits and the administration of those benefits. Social Security cannot contribute a penny to the deficit. Social Security is a creditor to the United States, not a debtor. Social Security cannot be used to pay for anything else. And Social Security is a solution, not a problem. That's why it's beloved by everyone. Generations understand that Social Security has been there for them, for their families. And we have to take this one problem. And I will say, I've had lots of debates with Social Security experts. I'm a Social Security expert. There are people who say that the cap actually made sense back then, and doesn't make sense now. There are people who say that the cap made sense back when it was enacted and doesn't, and still makes sense now. I say that the cap never made sense, that the cap was just a compromise that was used to get it across the finish line. And so we should always have eliminating the cap on, you know, right now people only pay in on the first $184,500. Eliminating that is correcting a historical mistake, and it will allow us to expand benefits for everyone, have billionaires pay the same rate into Social Security as the rest of us, prevent a 22% benefit cut in 2032, and we can do it by working together. So let's get it done. We'll be right back. We're back on the Tom Hartman program. I want to go right to the line. Susan, Free Speech TV, calling from the absolutely amazing state of Montana. I love every chance I get to go out there and organize in Montana. Susan, you're on the line.
7: Hi, Alex. I'm in the wheat country part of Montana, not the mountains.
1: I organize in the east too. Next time,
7: I'll see you.
1: Yeah, next time I'll make sure I get the map to you. But go ahead, Susan.
7: Okay. Right now I'm on survivor benefits from my husband, and I'm turning 65 in a little over a month. Is there a benefit or a penalty for selling an inherited house or my house when I need to downsize from Medicare or Social Security?
1: You know what? I want to actually take this one offline so that I can get you all the correct information. Social Security is not a program that is means tested, but it does get more complicated when you get into things away from just the retirement benefit. So, Susan, my email is alawson@socialsecurityworks.org. Please send me an email. Generally, when it comes to Social Security, you pay in during your working life or your spouse pays in during their working life. And then the benefits are there when you need them. And it's not based on your income or anything other than whether you are fully insured, which is what happens after you've paid in for a certain amount of credits. And so as an insurance program, it is not dependent on wealth or income. I want to ensure the reason that I always say taking personal benefit questions on air is very risky is that it really matters exactly what the setup is. Some people are talking about Social Security, but they're not mentioning pension program, or they're talking about Medicare, but they're not mentioning a leftover in health insurance, or that they also use Medicaid, or all of these setups that can get more tricky. But generally, when it comes to Social Security, you've earned it. It's there when you need it. And it does not rely at all on your income or your wealth. Susan, thank you so much for your call. My contact info, again, is on our website at socialsecurityworks.org. I'm Alex Lawson, the executive director of Social Security Works. And I'm filling in for Tom here. We're turning the corner at this break, and then we're in the final stretch where I'm going to be taking as many of your calls as possible. Please keep them brief so that I can get through as many as possible. I'm Alex Lawson. Steve, go ahead.
8: So what motivated my call was mail-in ballots and how the Supreme Court had allowed, which they well should, that as long as a ballot was postmarked by Election Day, that ballot would be allowed. However, there was a new rule put into place that just because you drop a letter off at a post office doesn't mean that your letter will be postmarked that day. It goes to a clearinghouse, and it could take anywhere from a day to a week for that to get postmarked. Here's the really important thing. If you have a mail-in ballot, you take it into the post office, they will hand cancel it, and that postmark is effective right when you drop that thing off. But you have to do it in person.
1: Yes, Steve, that's such an important harm reduction message to get out there, that we can actually get the postmark in the post office and ensure that all of our votes are counted. Of course, that is an extra hurdle that they have put up in front of people. So we need to have the facts and these harm reduction strategies. We also need to ensure that we continue the fight and in all of the avenues, legal and people in the street, to fight against these attempts to limit people's ability to make their lawful votes count. So, Steve, thank you so much for your call. I'm going to go to John, also listening on Free Speech TV. John, you're on the line.
9: What does Oregon, Washington, and California have in common with Louisiana, Mississippi, and Arkansas? Nothing. My point is we're dealing with chiseling a conscience with areas, the CSA, that no matter what, they will not vote Democratic. They're going to be very racist. And they're going to be very loyal to the MAGA crowd. So the whole thing, I know the DNC, they've almost written off the South. And I could understand that because every election going on, it overwhelmingly, from Virginia to Texas, it's like 3-1 voting for MAGA. And I bet you dollars and donuts, those 1,600 people that were, pardoned by Trump, are mostly all Southern sympathetic people. So how do you chisel a conscience with some people that really are proud of their culture, the bars and stars, singing Dixie all the time? I mean, it's like you have a third of the nation that's schizophrenic.
1: John,
9: you're dealing with culture that's 160 years old.
1: John, I definitely take your point. I also want to point out, though, that the

0: ensure that the old Southern slave-owning aristocrats maintained their power. And that continues to this day. You see it in the government. But I resist the urge to cast everybody who lives in these states as part of that power structure, because I've traveled all over this country and I know that working people, when they are given the facts, they are able to make a decision that is in line with the working people in Oregon or Washington or California or elsewhere. You named Virginia. Virginia is, you know, the heart of the old Confederacy, and yet consistently votes to elect Democrats, because we have to remember the words of the late, great Michael Brooks, who said, "Sympathy for the conned, none for the con men." So, yes, we are at a up. It's an upward, uphill battle to get connected with people in places that have been forcibly disconnected from the truth. But we can't give up on the millions and millions of people who live in these states who are struggling under the rule of these Southern aristocrats. And we have seen, you know, you look at North Carolina, and it's starting to change. We have to continue. I'm not saying that I disagree with you. I'm not saying that, you know, you're not right in your analysis of the millions of people who are just totally wrong. But I think the number of people is much smaller. You know, they say, oh, 50% of the country. It's not 50% of the country at all. Look at the polling data. Donald Trump is absolutely under the gutter in terms of approval. So we have to build on that, and we can. And we can't give up on anybody. We do have to be strategic in how we go after our power and building our power. I'm going to go to Brian, also from the great state of Minnesota, listening on XM. Brian, you're on the line.
1: Thank you. You wanted to hear from somebody that's working and fighting for Social Security. Patriotic Chickens is a website. I would encourage you to check it out. We're just
0: patriotic. What was it?
1: Patriotic Chickens.
0: Patriotic Chickens. Got it.
1: All right. We put out 32 billboards before the last election saying protect Medicare and Social Security, vote for Democrats. Our banner this year says pass the Social Security Expansion Act. If you listen to the Democratic candidates and or incumbents, you wouldn't know there's anything wrong with the Social Security system, because nobody wants to talk about it. We have given over 40 presentations at town hall meetings throughout Minnesota. I've got four coming up in 2 weeks, and everybody wants to know about the Social Security, what's going to happen, and the people that are in office or running for office do not want to.
0: Brian, you're starting to break up, but I am so happy to meet you over the air. I'm going to follow up and try to get in contact. My contact info is on our website at socialsecurityworks.org. It's also alawson@socialsecurityworks.org. Send me an email. I'd love to connect Social Security Works with your organization, Patriotic Chickens, I believe. I'm going to Google it. I'm going to follow up. Everything you're saying, I couldn't agree more. Every time I travel around Minnesota talking to people about Social Security, giving them the facts, you know, they come in and they're like, oh, it's such a huge problem. And you're like, no, it's really not. It's easy. Billionaires only pay in on a fraction of their income. Let's get them to pay in on all of their income. And the Social Security Expansion Act does just that. Not only do we not face a 20% cut in 2032 or above 20% cut in 2032, we can expand Social Security benefits for everybody forever. We have to just keep on organizing, and I can't wait to get organized with you and continue raising your voice and our voices on this on these critical
1: issues.
0: Can
1: I say one more thing, Alex?
0: Please, of course.
1: All right. 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

0: Democrat.
1: Absolutely. Couldn't agree more. We've got all the polling to show that we're up against too often a consultant class who is saying, oh, well, lean back on that because, you know, we have these donors who are scared. And you're like, yeah, I know the donors are scared of it because they're going to have to pay more. But the people love it. And it's not just the Democrats. Independents love it. Republicans love having billionaires and the ultra wealthy pay into Social Security at the same rate as the rest of us. This right. is a wedge issue for Democrats that every Democrat can ride to victory in their election, almost using these issues alone. Now, we have to put in there that affordability is key, absolutely key right now. And the destruction of health care by the Republicans, we need to continue to point that out, that it's not that the hospitals are closing for no reason. It's because the Republicans in Washington, D.C. voted to cut $1 trillion from Medicare. From Medicaid and hospitals and nursing homes are closing across the country right now. We need to continue organizing. And I can't wait to organize shoulder to shoulder with you and prove again the axiomatic truth that all power comes from the people. And when we stand united, we cannot be defeated ever. You're listening to the Tom Hartman Program. We'll be right back.
2: It's the Tom Hartman University Book Club. Today we're reading from Donut Economics by Kate Raworth, Seven Ways to Think Like a 21st Century Economist. And on page 21 in the Who Wants to Be an Economist chapter, Seven Ways to Think Like a 21st Century Economist, here they are. Whether you consider yourself an economic veteran or novice, now is the time to uncover the economic graffiti that lingers in all of our minds. And if you don't like what you find, scrub it out, or better still, paint it over with new images that far better serve our needs and times. The rest of this book proposes seven ways to think like a 21st century economist, revealing for each of those seven ways the spurious image that has occupied our minds, how it has come to be so powerful, and the damaging influence it has had. The time for mere critique is past, which is why the focus here is on creating new images that capture the essential principles to guide us now. The diagrams in this book aim to summarize that leap from old to new economic thinking. Taken together, they set out, quite literally, a new big picture for the 21st century economist. So here's a whirlwind tour of the ideas and images at the heart of Donut Economics. First, change the goal. For over 70 years, economics has been fixated on GDP, or national output, as its primary measure of progress. That fixation has been used to justify extreme inequalities of income and wealth, coupled with unprecedented destruction of the living world. For the 21st century, a far bigger goal is needed, meeting the human needs of every person within the means of our life-giving planet. And that goal is encapsulated in the concept of the donut. The challenge now is to create economies, local to global, that help to bring all of humanity into the donut's safe and just space. Instead of pursuing ever-increasing GDP, it's time to discover how to thrive in balance. Second, see the big picture. Mainstream economics depicts the whole economy with just one extremely limited image, the circular flow diagram. Its limitations have furthermore been used to reinforce a neoliberal narrative about the efficiency of the market, the incompetence of the state, the domesticity of the household, and the tragedy of the commons. It is time to draw the economy anew, embedding it within society and within nature and powered by the sun. This new depiction invites new narratives about the power of the market, the partnership of the state, the core role of the household, and the creativity of the commons. Third, nurture human nature. At the heart of 20th century economics stands the portrait of rational economic man. He has told us that we are self-interested, isolated, calculating, fixed in taste, and dominant over nature. And his portrait has shaped who we have become. But human nature is far richer than this. As early sketches of our new self-portrait reveal, we are social, interdependent, approximating, fluid in values, and dependent upon the living world. What's more, it is indeed possible to nurture human nature in ways that give us a far greater chance of getting into the donut's safe and just space. Fourth, get savvy with systems. The ironic crisscross of the market supply and demand curves is the first diagram that every economic student encounters. but it is rooted in misplaced 19th century metaphors of mechanical equilibrium. A far smarter starting point for understanding the economy's dynamism is systems thinking, summed up by a simple pair of feedback loops. Putting such dynamics at the heart of economics opens up many new insights, from the boom and bust of financial markets to the self-reinforcing nature of economic inequality and the tipping points of climate change. It's time to stop searching for the economy's elusive control levers and start rewarding it as an ever-evolving complex system. Fifth, designed to distribute. In the 20th century, one simple curve, the Kuznets curve, whispered a powerful message on inequality. It has to get worse before it can get better, and growth will eventually even it up. But inequality, it turns out, is not an economic necessity. It is a design failure. 21st century economists will recognize that there are many ways to design economies to be far more distributive of the value that they generate, an idea best represented as a network of flows. It means that going beyond redistributing income to exploring ways to redistributing wealth, particularly the wealth that lies in controlling land, enterprise, technology, knowledge, and the power to create money. Sixth, create to regenerate. Economic theory has long portrayed a clean environment as a luxury good, affordable only for the well-off. This view was reinforced by the environmental Kuznets curve, which once again whispered that pollution has to get worse before it can get better and growth will eventually clean it up. But there is no such law. Ecological degradation is simply the result of degenerative industrial design. This century needs economic thinking that unleashes regenerative design in order to create a circular, not linear, economy and to restore humans as full participants to Earth's cyclical processes of life. Seventh, be agnostic about growth. One diagram in economic theory is so dangerous that it's actually never drawn: the long-term path of GDP growth. Mainstream economics views endless economic growth as a must, but nothing in nature grows forever, and the attempt to buck that trend is raising tough questions in high-income but low-growth countries. The book, Donut Economics.
1: Paul, calling from Boston, listening on XM. Paul, you're on the line.
0: Yeah, I got a question about the donut hole.
1: Okay.
0: Do you want to try to answer it?
1: Go ahead, yeah.
0: If you have the donut hole and you end up in debt, does that affect your regular Medicare coverage, or are the two separate?
1: So let's define our terms real quickly. And again, if you want to email me, alawson@socialsecurityworks.org, very often it's super important that we know all the time, that we know exactly what benefits we're talking about. The donut hole you're
0: Medicare,
1: talking about is
0: over
1: this
0: 65 years old Medicare.
1: And the donut hole you're talking about is the 20% that's not covered on original, or are you talking about
0: the... If you go to the doctor, if you get an ambulance or you go to a hospital, and they want you to pay them the 20% and you don't pay it, does that affect your Medicare?
1: So you're going to still have your Medicare, but you will be on the hook for that 20%, and that can affect you in a myriad of ways. But you don't lose your Medicare benefit. It's just Medicare does not pay that to the provider. And so what I would do if you're faced in this situation is I would connect you directly with somebody like a case manager who could work with the provider in seeing if there's some sort of arrangement, a reduction in the cost. But that is a huge inequity that we face in the Medicare system, is that people on traditional Medicare without a Medigap policy are on the hook for 20% of the care that they receive. That being said, oftentimes providers know that that's not a recoupable cost, and so are open to a negotiation if there is a financial hardship involved. So, Paul, thank you so much for your call. I'm going to go to Janet, Free Speech TV, calling from Ohio. Janet, you're on the line.
3: Thank you for taking my call, Alex. I cannot thank you enough for all of the information you give everyone. And this advice is for Ziggy. Ziggy, get the Medigap policy. My husband and I were on Medicare Advantage the first year, and it was a pretty good one. It was Kaiser, but even then, we still had to get all these pre-approvals, blah, blah, blah. You get a regular Medicare. Once you meet your deductible, which is very, very modest, it's less than $300, the rest of it, you don't pay for anything. I mean, you're paying your premiums, but something like a Medicare Advantage, when you get really, really sick, United Healthcare, they're just going to wait you out until you die. That is their plan. That is their business plan. And it is cynical and it is horrible. And even reputable magazines like Kiplinger, a business magazine, or a lot of others are now recognizing how much more it is costing for these Medicare Advantage programs. They are not the bargain that they were meant to be. And a little thing, that, and maybe you could talk about this tomorrow, even for regular Medicare now, we are one of six states that they are trying to make get pre-approvals for certain procedures, which is ridiculous. And this is for original Medicare. And I don't know how to go about stopping. This actually started under Biden, I believe. And it just, it's like the nose of the camel under the tent. They want to, you know, get their claws in there so they can deny you. And it just shouldn't be. Because people, when they get older, they're at their most vulnerable, and we do not need any more complications when dealing with things like that. So,
1: Janet, thank you so much.
3: Yeah.
1: And you're absolutely right. We can't allow delays and denials to be forced in to the traditional Medicare system. Donald Trump is the one who is pushing the current version. But these bad ideas are the one, right? I mean, United Health, you use the word cynical, and I think that lets them off way too easy. It's evil. It's evil. What they do is they take premiums, or in the case of Medicare Advantage, the per capita payment, so each person, and then they deny care because if they don't have to pay for something, then they make more money. Sometimes they delay care and they're like, no, we didn't deny it. It's just delayed. But what they do is they delay and deny those who need it most. They put up hurdles in front of people because they know that they can actually deny and delay people to death. And if a person dies, they don't have to pay their medical bills. And millions of people find that out, that the Medicare Advantage program that they thought they had was really there for them when they didn't need it. The same exact situation that happens in the private corporate insurance employer-sponsored market previous, to Medicare. So thank you so much for your call. I'm going to cruise to another one. John, WGKB in Madison, Wisconsin. You're on the line.
4: I have about 200 words. That's it. There's an analogy between what Medicare Advantage does and the school voucher program. Medicare Advantage tries to eliminate those who most need care by denial of care. So those people who are more expensive go back to regular Medicare. So-called school choice programs do something similar. They support private schools that are unlike public schools. They don't have to educate everybody. They can reject difficult students, discipline problems, special needs students. These students cost more and in some cases much more to educate than the majority of students.
1: Thank you so much for your call. We are at the end of our time today on the Tom Hartman program. You are exactly right. Public education works. That's why the billionaires try to destroy it and put in so-called voucher programs. But it's all the same thing. They hate systems that work for everybody, and they work to destroy them. And it's up to us. It's up to us to fight back and create and expand these programs that work for everybody. And we can do it together. Thanks for listening to me, Alex Lawson, on the Tom Hartman program. Thank you so much.
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0: I am the chef, Dear Armand, and I am preparing the soup for the D'Armand Shawbrook Spins Final Show. I place a cup of early R&B and mix it into the broth. I steer in a cup of 60s and garage and psychedelic. 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Woo-hoo! 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
2: Hi, it's Tom Sheridan. Thanks for listening. Welcome to a special edition of The Reach, where we're going to kick off the 4th of July weekend by tapping our inner Ken Burns to recount the British invasion and how American bands fought back. The initial invasion, the Haight-Ashbury-Woodstock peace accords, and how the Brits, a second time, invaded our shores in the late 70s and early 80s. Let's start at the beginning. Prior to 1964, the fertile American charts were filled by the likes of Fabian, Bobby Darin, and rock heroes like Gary Lewis and the Playboys. In fact, Gary Lewis lives here in Rochester and sometimes plays around town, so you might be able to catch him. But this was the calm before the storm. This Diamond Ring from Gary Lewis and the Playboys on The Reach.

0: Rochester Free Radio, 106.3 FM. This is The Reach. I'm Tom Sheridan. That's Gary Lewis and the Playboys, who were one of two American artists to have songs in the top 10 once the British invasion started, with those four lads from Liverpool. They look like trouble. They've been playing for the Prussians in Hamburg. So I asked Beatle expert Ray Whitaker of WMVY and Martha's Vineyard and host of the show Just Four Guys to set the stage for what was about to hit American shores. So, Ray, talk a little bit about the Beatles and tell me, I know they were in Hamburg, and I know they were getting ready to come to the U.S., but what's the story before they hit Ed Sullivan?
1: Yeah, I mean, they were backing up a singer called Tony Sheridan. You know, like there's that song, My Bonnie, and those are the guys that are playing.
0: Right.
1: During that same session, they did Ain't She Sweet, which John takes the vocal on. And you can hear they were getting tight even then. That's when Pete Best was on drums. But it's interesting because when Ringo took over, there was a discernible difference when it came to the rhythm. You know, there was something about his groove that just made it all happen just organically. Whenever he would fill in, if Pete didn't want to show up for a gig, they just looked at each other like, God, this is it.
0: So they were known already in America.
1: No.
0: They weren't.
1: No.
0: Cronkite kind of found out. Walter Cronkite, was it Ed Sullivan?
1: Ed Sullivan, the story that I heard, and I'm sure there's other stories too, but I think one of the first appearances actually was on the Jack Parr show. There was a clip of the Beatles on the Jack Parr show. And I think everybody was aghast, like, what the heck is this in England, you know? Then Ed Sullivan just happened to be in London at a time when they were coming in. This is like 63. And the mania had begun. And he's like, okay, well, this is something. And we're going to book them. And then they were performing in France. And all of a sudden, they got a call from America. I think either Brian Epstein got the call or George Martin got the call, and they said, we're number one. I want to hold your hand, which is number one. And they vowed never to go to America without having a number one, because English artists essentially died immediately if they weren't number one. And then we know the rest is history. They got to JFK Airport, and it was pandemonium.
2: Ladies and gentlemen, the Beatles!

This is the Reach, the British invasion. That was it. An all-out onslaught of the American music charts. Sullivan unknowingly kicked the door wide open for this.

And so the first wave of the British invasion had begun. This is Tom Sheridan on The Reach, where we're celebrating American bands who fought back from the British invasion, which was unbelievable. That was the Zombies with She's Not There. That's Rod Argent at the front of that, and later he'd have a big hit on the charts with Hold Your Head Up. The Kinks, You Really Got Me, who got banned after their first tour of the U.S. for misbehaving. Imagine that. And then the band that's still going, the greatest rock and roll band ever, the Rolling Stones. I Can't Get No Satisfaction. Can't believe they just put out another album. Well, that was the first wave of the British invasion. It had begun, and I think it was John Adams who said, "This will not stand. This will not stand." Nope. That was the dude in The Big Lebowski. But you get the idea. After the start of the British-American invasion, American rockers from all over the land came to our country's aid. From Detroit, the Supremes. From Dallas, Texas, Sam the Sham and the Pharaohs. And from New York City, the Lovin' Spoonful. And then, from New York City, by way of Minnesota, came, well, do you know who? Just listen to find out. The Supremes on The Reach.

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me dressed so fine, do the bumps of dime in your prime. Then you, people call, say beware doll, you're bound to fall, you thought they were all.

discover that

Happy 4th of July weekend. It's Tom. This is the Reach British Invasion Special, and that's Bob Dylan, who put a stop to things in 1965 with Like a Rolling Stone. That was Al Kooper on organ, who later became a famous producer for bands like Lynyrd Skynyrd. And even though he didn't know he was going to be playing organ in the session, he just sort of improvised the intro into the classic song that it is now. But that was not really enough to stop the British invasion. Even those great Americans couldn't stop the Liverpoolians. It was time to roll out the big guns. It would take a great American family from California. Surfers. Although they didn't really surf like a Jack Johnson. These guys surfed the airwaves and landed on top of the charts. The Beach Boys on The Reach.

America's answers to the Beatles on the reach, the Beach Boys with Dance, Dance, Dance, Good Vibrations, and the song that finishes up, let's see, Love Actually, a great movie. It's Tom. Hey, you'd think that'd be enough to send the British packing, but no. Their determination, their resolve to conquer America was greater than that. So what did they do? The Brits called out the guitar god and turned the volume up to 11.

Rochester Free Radio, 106.3 FM. This is The Reach. I'm Tom. That's Donovan and Sunshine Superman with session guitarist Jimmy Page of Led Zeppelin and the Yardbirds, who used to make his money. He was a working session guitarist around London. And then before that, if you ever wondered who the song Wish You Were Here was about from Pink Floyd, it was Syd Barrett, the man who wrote that song for Pink Floyd. See Emily Play. Sadly, Syd had to leave the band after a breakdown, and yet they continued on. And then to start things off, the guitar god, Eric Clapton, with Ginger Baker and Jack Bruce, the elite Grenadiers of British rock and roll, Cream, with I Feel Free. It's Tom. Hey, one great American put a stop to the British invasion, at least the first one. Number two is coming up. One American, a former 101st Airborne Ranger, wielding a left-handed axe, traveled to London to end the first British invasion. I had the chance to interview Roger Daltrey of The Who, and he told me that no one in London could believe what they were seeing on stage when Jimi Hendrix started to play. They were so dejected, he said, some of them even considered leaving rock and roll for good, because they would never be as good as the wild child from Seattle. Jimi Hendrix on The Reach.

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1: 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This is The Reach. I'm Tom Sheridan, and thanks for joining the 4th of July celebration with the story of how American rockers repelled the first and second British invasions. We may be taking some liberties here, but in general, after the first British invasion and the Fillmore West and Woodstock Accords, both British and American bands started forging a new sound together. Artists like Graham Nash left the Hollies, moved to Laurel Canyon, and joined Stephen Stills and David Crosby to form Crosby, Stills, and Nash. They even let this Canadian guy join them for a few albums. Everything was groovy, baby. Guitar-based bands ruled the airwaves, sending out good vibes to all. And that peace lasted for a few years until a few British punks decided to raise up again and conquer not just the American charts, but the very fabric that made up the goodness of our American youth. Some of these guys had piercings, they snarled at the audience, they jumped in the audience, they spit on the audience, and most of them needed to bathe. Like these guys, the Sex Pistols. God Save the Queen on The Reach.

This is The Reach. The second British invasion had begun, those punks. It's Tom Sheridan. That's The Specials, A Message to You, Rudy, the awesome London Calling song and album from The Clash, and God Save the Queen from The Sex Pistols. Oh, it started all over again. It was awesome. But we answered the bell they'd rung. We had plenty of rock and roll ammo, you see. BGB. Talking Heads. Once in a Lifetime. On The Reach.

at the bottom of the ocean.

This is The Reach. With the second British invasion, that was our answer to the Sex Pistols, The Clash, The Specials, and more. Blondie with Hanging on the Telephone. Although she'd started a little bit before, all of these bands were regulars at the CBGB in New York. The Ramones before that with I Want to Be Sedated, and of course the Talking Heads, Once in a Lifetime. On August 1st, in 1981, MTV played its first song, a British band, The Buggles, in Video Killed the Radio Star. On The Reach.

Happy 4th of July weekend. This is The Reach. It's Tom Sheridan, where we're celebrating the two waves of British invasion music. Hour one was the Beatles, and now we've started with the punks and some of the new wave bands that came through. Simple Minds, they're actually Scottish. I suppose they could be in the British leagues, right? The Scots reluctantly fought for the British. Don't You Forget About Me, which was the last song as Judd Nelson jumps into the air during the credits of the movie The Breakfast Club. Nana? Where's the producer? We've got Nana, 99 Luft Balloons. She's German. It fits. You know, the Hessians were part of the British troops. So, I don't know, where's the continuity director? Anyway, before that, we had Video Kill the Radio Star, The Buggles with Trevor Horn, who would go on to join the group Yes and become an important producer as well for a lot of bands. But again, Americans answered the call from Athens, Georgia, from Boston, and from Ohio, the B-52s, the Cars, and Devo on The Reach.

0: She's just a girl.
1: This is The Reach in Hour 2 of the second British invasion. This is Tom Sheridan. Hey, thanks for joining us. We're celebrating the 4th here and our American independence from the British charts with Devo, The Girl You Want, with Mark Mothersbaugh, who wrote the music for the cartoon Rugrats, and from Boston, The Cars and Let's Go, and before that from Athens, Georgia, Rock Lobster from the B-52s. This is Tom. Thanks for hanging out for the British Invasion show, where we answer the British invasion with artists of our own. But the British still had some tricks up their sleeve. Somehow, they convinced this sweet girl from Ohio, who just owned the black mascara look, to front a British rock band. It was outrageous, and we would make them pay. But first, the Pretenders, with Message of Love on The Reach.

Rochester Free Radio, 106.3 FM. This is Tom and the Reach. Thanks so much for hanging out with us during the British Invasion special and how America responded. But of course, what a wonderful mix of tunes from both the UK and the US and all over the world that you'll always hear on the Reach from the 60s, 70s, 80s, 90s, and so on. Hey, anytime you have a request, you can send it along, tsreach@gmail.com. You send that to me, maybe a little note, and we'll get it on. Hey, enjoy your 4th of July weekend. Please be safe. Don't forget to hug the people you love. Hug a perfect stranger. Maybe not. Maybe boundaries. Maybe a manly handshake, fist bump. Who knows? But have fun and be safe. And thanks for listening to The Reach.

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welcome to the Fresh Tune Show. My name is Dave Paltz, and today is my 250th Independence Day celebration. Now, it might be one day before the actual 4th of July, but I figure it's close enough to get started. We've got a lot to be thankful for in this country. We've got some things we still need to work towards. Sometimes there's setbacks, but for 250 years, we've found some way to work through our problems, and hopefully we can do that again. This is a song of mine called Independence Day.

Well, that Independence Day did not come easy. It took 7 or 8 years before a peace treaty was signed. And then the battle for the Constitution and the Bill of Rights really got going. And then that took many years to figure out. I guess if we all invested a little time to study our history and understand just how lucky we are to have the freedoms that we have, we'd appreciate them more, and maybe we'd find out some better ways to work together to keep those freedoms. This is a song of mine called Freedom, Oh Freedom.

0: Well, I was saying just before the last song, Freedom or Freedom, that if we were more familiar with some of the history of how the Constitution and the Bill of Rights came about and what a struggle that was and how questionable it was even to think that all these 13 individual states could come together and create a United States. Thinking along those lines, I thought, well, maybe I'll share one of these great courses lectures about John Locke and government by the people. It was certainly important to the founding fathers what John Locke and many others had to say. So I thought I'd share that lecture with you now on this 250th Independence Day celebration here on the Fresh Tune Show. John Locke and government by the people.
1: And in his two treatises on government, Locke went as thoroughly to the bedrock of politics as he had in the essay concerning human understanding. Government is, therefore, an invention of the people. It's not handed down from heaven on a silver platter. Kings are not born, booted, and spurred by God and ready to ride all the rest of us. Nor is anybody born with an inherent status like duke or earl or nobility in the state of nature. In the state of nature, everyone is born equally poor and equally empty-handed. And we invent kings, we invent dukes, we invent earls and whatnot to serve as protectors of people's property. Third, if a government or a king or a duke or an earl are not doing the job they were invented to perform, the people who made them, precisely because they made them, have the authority to toss the scoundrels aside and find some other useful way of protecting their property. For instance, said Locke, the moment you catch them governing without settled standing laws, that's a sure sign a change is needed. Because no matter how much they may rage and plead some form of divine right for what they do, no one would ever have left the state of nature and put themselves under their rule were it not, said Locke, to preserve their lives, liberties, and fortunes, and by stated rules of right and property to secure their peace and quiet. Or, said Locke, when you see the supreme executor of the government going about to set up his own arbitrary will in the place of law, or when that executor employs the force, treasure, and offices of the society to corrupt the rest of the government by solicitations, threats, promises. Ah, at that moment, said Locke, such an executor cannot any longer be trusted.
0: Well, with all the work that went into winning our independence and then creating the United States, I think the least we can expect of ourselves and citizens of this country is to vote. And I certainly know in my younger years when I first started to vote how frustrating it was. And for a while there, I felt like voting was a waste of time. But I figure if we don't vote, we've got nobody to blame. It doesn't matter if we vote green or red or blue or pink. I think the most important thing is to support democracy by voting. If we get out and vote, we don't have to get out on the streets like we have some time to protest. This next song I actually wrote back in the days of the Occupy movement. And it's called, Can You Hear the Bells of Freedom?
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Today's show is a 250th Independence Day celebration here on the Fresh Tune Show. I think one of the most popular songs to bring us together is a song by Woody Guthrie called This Land Is Made for You and Me.

Well, most of us certainly understand how difficult it was for the United States to come together. And our country probably would have never been able to survive without some assistance. And as most of us know, without the friendships that came to Yorktown and pressured the British, we probably wouldn't know the United States as we know it today. Certainly the French had their own reasons for helping us. But without their assistance, we might well have never come together as one nation. As we look around the world today, we can certainly see that Ukraine is struggling for their independence, and maybe the United States could show them a little bit more support than we have been. This song is called Ukrainian Love Song.

Well, as we get near the end of the show today, I wanted to share this song with you called Freedom Isn't Free. And I'm not only referring to the tens of thousands of people who have died fighting for this country. Without the efforts of so many that gave their lives to defend democracy and the freedoms that we know here, it certainly doesn't let us off the hook, though. There are other ways to fight for freedom in this country, and there are tens of thousands that have done that to make this country better, more fair, more just. So we all have a responsibility to understand that freedom isn't free, and one of the requirements is that we speak up when we see injustices, and if need be, we go out there and fight for the freedom that we cherish. Freedom isn't free.

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Well, that's it for the Fresh Tune Show today. I hope you have a great 250th Independence Day celebration. So long now. Bye.

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Welcome to the Fresh Tunes Show. My name is Dave Paltz. And the first Friday of every month, I do an inspirational live show. And today's show is dedicated to Wilmer Mankiller. Although her name might sound kind of scary, she worked with other folk. And she actually worked with the federal government to pilot a self-government agreement for the Cherokee Nation and with the Environmental Protection Agency. I'll get into a little bit more of her story because it's quite a story. And although she's no longer with us, her spirit is certainly with us. And to get right into the music today, I'm going to share a recent song of mine called Drop by Drop. And on many of the reservations, the water rights and getting fresh water to the people that live on the reservation is a big concern and a problem. And Wilmer Mankiller certainly worked to try to resolve that problem. This song wasn't necessarily written specifically for that challenge, but this song called Drop by Drop was actually inspired by a poem that I wrote about tears. Then it took this sharp turn and went into a political song about how some of the rich are trying to maneuver themselves and to be able to control clean water and eventually be able to sell that to people because they'll pay any price if that's what you need to survive on. So I address some of that greed in the song. I'll play it for you now. It's called Drop by Drop.

Well, the theme of today's show is Inspirational Lives, and today's show is about Wilma Mankiller. She's probably best remembered as the first principal chief of the Cherokee Nation, but her life, in particular her early life, back in 1969 when she joined the Alcatraz occupation, she was just 24 at the time, but so much was going on in the nation at that time. But she realized when she joined that group that it really brought attention to the problems with the reservation and the living conditions of so many Native Americans, that it changed her life, and she became a lifetime activist. Most of her efforts were focused on education and job training and overall health care for her people. She really believed in the strength of her people and that the Cherokee Nation could once again offer a fuller life for all the members of the Cherokee Nation and fuller life for all Native Americans. The next song I'm going to play is a song that I rewrote the words to, one of Woody Guthrie's songs. Probably from the time I was just a kid in grammar school, I always enjoyed singing the song, "This Land Is Your Land." As I got older and I kept singing the song, I started to get a feel like maybe those words some people may take in a sense of possessing the land, this is our land. So I took the short version of that title, "This Land," and I added the lines, "This land needs care from me and you." And I rewrote the words, used the melody, but I think Woody would have been cool with it because Woody often did that with other popular songs. He'd take the popular music that everybody was familiar with and he'd put some more contemporary words to it, and usually related with social activism. I've always respected Woody and Wilma for their efforts to bring about some change. This song is called "This Land Needs Care from Me and You."

Well, in 1985, when Wilma Mankiller ran for the principal chief of the Cherokee Nation, first time a woman ever even had tried to run as the principal chief, there was a lot of sexism in the Cherokee Nation. Her life was threatened, but she fought and eventually beat out the normally expected competition. And then she went on to represent the Cherokee Nation in a very effective way. And if anybody really exemplifies, if there's a will, there's a way, I think Wilma Mankiller really exhibited this confidence, and that's why she was as successful as she was. If there's a will, there's a way.

This is the Fresh Tune Show, and today's Inspirational Lives episode is dedicated to Wilma Mankiller. I've shared some of her stories on today's Fresh Tune Show, but if you want to learn a lot more about her, there's a book called Mankiller, A Chief and Her People, and there's a documentary that's out called Mankiller. You should check them out and learn a lot more about her than I could share with you today. There's an awful lot of folks that want to be the star, and maybe it's in L.A. or wherever, but she was certainly a star and gave us some directions that we might like to follow. This new song of mine is called There's a Star.

Well, Wilma Mankiller fought really hard to break down the sexism that existed in the Cherokee Nation. And actually, in the past, the Cherokee culture had embraced women in power. And she tried to bring this to the attention of all the Cherokees, that there was a delicate balance that existed in the well-ordered world of men and women. She was pretty successful in her efforts. But unfortunately, in 2010, she died from pancreatic cancer. Forcefully said, "I'm going to sing right to the end, and I'm going to fight for what I believe in." And she certainly did that. This is a song of mine called "Gonna Sing Until I'm Done."

Well, Wilma, man killer, really worked hard her whole life to try to work towards a world that she wanted to live in, and she wanted her Cherokee Nation to live in, and all Native Americans and everyone actually to live in a better world than we presently are part of. We've got a pretty good lifestyle here, but there's certainly things that need improvement, and she certainly was a prime social activist that it was a shame to lose. But her spirit and inspiration can live on in many of us, and hopefully we can contribute to that world that we'd all like to live in. This song is called The World We Want to Live In.

0: everybody. This is Dave Phelps, the host of Elvis, The King's Review, heard on WRFZ Saturday night. 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

0: Radio with the E! News you need and the music you love. It's Tatum. Coming up this hour, we're going to tell you about what Taylor Swift did that got a mixed reaction. Also, we'll figure out about what's going on with the controversy concerning the Royals. And we'll check what's playing at the box office and what did well over the weekend. Right now, though, it's Lady Gaga and Doechii Eye and Runway.
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1: Hi, I'm Tatum. Like you, I have like a busy life, working, shopping, and keeping track of all my besties. And like you, I like to know what's happening in the world of entertainment while doing said same. I also like good music, mostly from female artists. So I asked Serena if I could create a radio format for dorks like me. She said yes, so here I am. Tatum plays the best doll music mixed with the informative news about the world of entertainment. The e-news you need and the music you love. Tatum.

E! News you need and the music you love. It's Serena on your radio. That's Khalees and Milkshake. And you know, what's really shaking things up right now is Taylor Swift. She's doing some things that, well, I don't think people really expected of her, honestly. Less than a month after she released her first country song in quite some time, I Knew It, I Knew You, she appeared virtually at an Alan Jackson concert, which is part of his final tour. "It's Taylor," she said through a video message. "I just want to say thank you for your decades and of dedication and songwriting. It means so much to us, the fans." Now, there's controversy over whether or not Taylor Swift was cheered or booed in delivering this message. Some fans posting videos where she was cheered, and others saying, yeah, she was definitely booed at this performance. Well, you can probably look up the videos online for yourself and go and check that out. And let us know what you think. RadioSerenaMail@gmail.com. 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Speaking of the celebrity herself, here she is. It's Taylor Swift and Opalite on Tatum. I had it, but-

the music you love, Serena on your radio. Ian Von Dahl right there, and Will I? And we're keeping you up to date with the entertainment news of the day. And it looks like Friends actress Courtney Cox and Snow Patrol member Johnny McDade are going their separate ways after 10 years of being together. They just couldn't make it work anymore. Now, neither of them have commented on the situation. Courtney Cox is, of course, the mother to 22-year-old Coco, who is the child of former husband, David Arquette. And they are now divorcing and going their separate ways. And, you know, in all of this, I feel really bad for Coco, honestly. I mean, yeah, she's 22, but she still has to deal with all of this. And, I mean, I guess it's part of the price of celebrity life. I mean, I get it, but still. It's, you know, all these divorces and marriages, these ups and downs and ups and downs and ups and downs. There's a lot with that. Let us know what you think, though, of the split between Courtney Cox and Johnny McDade. RadioSerenaMail@gmail.com. Right now, it's music from Meghan Trainor. It's Shimmer on the E! News You Need and the music you love, Tatum. My best-

It's music to chill to, whether you're hanging out with your crew, riding the bus, or like me, if you just stuff your face with wickedy wicked garbage plate. The news you need and the music you love.

0: news you need and the music you love. It's Tatum with Agnes and Release Me. Little known dance track from 2008 right there. Serena on your radio, and the Royals are on vacation. Well, I guess you can't call them Royals anymore, but they kind of fit the bill. So, Prince Harry and Meghan Markle, along with their two children, Prince Archie and Princess Lilibet, are on vacation somewhere in Europe. Although right now, it's not known where. They're taking a summer holiday, and Prince Harry is, of course, doing his Invictus Games. Games for sick and wounded veterans. Very noble cause. But there seems to be some controversy because part of the itinerary for the trip that Prince Harry wanted to make was to go to England, the UK, so that the children could see their grandfather, King Charles, and so that they could see the grave of their mother, Princess Diana. But the BBC reported last night that taxpayer-funded security will not be provided for Prince Harry and Princess Meghan's visit. So the trip may be scuttled. Now, just a little bit of an opinion, I guess, from me. Like, this is their mother. Okay? Like, that's the grave of their mother. Like, well, we're not going to provide you security because you decided to defect from the royal family. Oh, well, too bad. Like, that's the grave of their mother. Like, just what a horrible thing to do. I don't know. You can email me at radioserenamail@gmail.com. But, you know, I think it's pretty horrible. And, well, the UK drama, the UK royal drama ensues.
1: Oh, boy.
0: Oh, boy is right, Sabrina. You don't know what those royals get up to. It's Sabrina Carpenter and Manchild now on Tatum.

I'm Tatum, and as a rule, I never blink. Yeah, it may have been pink, but it only animated from the center of my world for 5 months. Thanks, CBS Radio. The news you need and the music you love, Tatum.

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Janine and the music you love, it's Tatum! Serena here on your radio. Janet Jackson, it's all for you, you just heard there. And before that, Mariah Carey and Make It Happen. Well, somebody who did make it happen in the world of reality television was Harold Wilson.

Miller. He was the musical director for the reality show Dancing with the Stars. He died at the age of 82, and the Dancing with the Stars crew did a tribute to him on their Instagram page. They wrote, "We are deeply saddened at the passing of Harold Weber, whose extraordinary talent and musicianship helped shape the direction of Dancing with the Stars." The ABC reality TV show posted on its Instagram story. As the show's musical director, Harold brought unparalleled artistry to every live performance. He is amazing and he will be missed. Yeah, you know, our condolences here at Tatum going out to them. He definitely really helped shape the show for the first 9 years that it was on the air. And we know he will be deeply missed by the DWTS crew and staff and even contestants alike. Let us know your thoughts on the death of Harold Wheeler. RadioSerenaMail@gmail.com. Right now, it's new music from... Oh, my. I'm looking at my CD logs here. It is new music from... Oh, yeah, it's in here. It's Catsy right now. This is a new tune. It's called Pinky Up right here at the E! News You Need and the music you love, Tatum.

0: Okay, you know why I like hanging out with my friends and who have kids? Amazing snacks.
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Tatum, that's Sash and Raindrops. 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And coming in at number one in the top spot, Toy Story 5, grossing $70 million at the box office. 56% of the totals. Supergirl coming in at number two, $37,137,000. 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Bleach, Thousand Year Calamity at War, coming in at $1,954,000. 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And in your top 10 spot, Leviticus, at $1,800,200. So those are your movie stats from Tatum. And hey, we'd like to know, what movie are you going to go see maybe next weekend if you want to go see a movie? 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You know, I hear that Toy Story thing. Toy Story 5 is supposed to be really, really good. Well, whatever movie you're going to see, though, keep it locked here on Tatum. It's Charlie XCX now in 360.

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1: Hi, everyone. If you're joining Cup of Joe Radio today, we are celebrating July 4th. Today is July 3rd. It's Friday, but our shows are on Friday. So we are repeating last year's show for July 4th, which was on a Friday. So thanks for joining us and enjoy the show.
2: Good afternoon. It's 4 o'clock here on the East Coast. You're listening to Cup of Joe Radio. I'm Mike Spotson, along with Irene Spotson, my co-host. Irene, we had quite a week.
1: We sure did, Mike. We recently celebrated July 4th here in Tupper Lake, and the town might be small, but they sure have big spirit. They actually had some fabulous fireworks that we attended. They were just magnificent. Prior to the fireworks, we actually got to hear Brock Gagne. He's a local rising star here from Tupper Lake, and he actually had a hit album out of Nashville, and he's going to be on our show today.
2: Yeah.
1: You're going to actually play his tune, Where My Heart Is.
2: Yeah, that's a great song. You know, I've read a lot of articles about Brock, and everybody agrees, even out in Nashville and everywhere. He's got a fantastic voice, and he's a throwback, you know, to country, and he's just so good. And I was talking to Brock, and he was telling me about his grandparents. I think they met during World War II. His grandfather served in the Pacific, and he's real, real proud of his veteran heritage. So, Brock told me, he said, man, I really do believe in the healing power of music. So that's fantastic. Looking forward to that.
1: Mike, we do have Jason on today, our VSO officer out of Franklin County. He's got some great information.
2: Yeah, and also we got Vinny Stefanelli, Music for Vets. Fantastic interview. And that's going to be coming up in the second hour. And guess what, Irene? I got a special drink for you today. It's called the Red, White, and Blue. It's vodka, right? But it's not Russian vodka, people. It's Polish vodka. Russian vodka, you know.
1: Not on this show.
2: But it's red, white, and blue. And Irene, we're off to where, as we usually go.
1: Mike, instead of going to Margaritaville today, let's go over to see Martina McBride on Independence Day. This is July 4th. We're going to follow that up with Neil Diamond and America.

Hello, everybody. This is former AFN Nuremberg DJ Dave Walker on the This, That, and the Other Show, 1973-74. And you're listening to the best music ever played right here on Cup of Joe Radio.

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0: Man, I'd love to have a 57 Chevy. We got Jason Murray. He's our vet rep from Franklin County, New York, and probably one of the best in the business. Jason, got a great update today.
1: So with the 4th of July here, one thing that comes up often as a topic of conversation these days is fireworks and veterans dealing with mental health conditions, and how the fireworks and festivities, the crowds, the noise, the explosions, it can negatively impact their experience with it. And I think it's a great time to approach the conversation and the topic surrounding that. Not all mental health conditions, even PTSD itself, are caused by combat situations. So I get a lot of veterans in my office that I talk to, and I'm sure a lot of service officers around the nation have the same thing, where a veteran will come in and say that, you know, they have mental health, they have PTSD, anxiety, depression, but they don't really want to file for it. They're not a combat veteran. They served during Vietnam, but they didn't go. They served during the Gulf War, they didn't go. There's a lot of things, there's a lot of causes, and not all the causes for mental health conditions come directly from combat. There can be a lot of stressors. In fact, the VA even has a specific form to list non-combat stressors because they are prevalent with veterans. I wanted to just say real quick, if during the festivities this year, if you start feeling a rise in your anxiety, or you feel you might be dealing with a little bit of PTSD or anything like that, it might be a great time to go and have an honest conversation with yourself and your local service officer, because just because you may not have combat deployments or your stressors may not come from situations overseas, doesn't mean you aren't entitled to a service-connected disability, because there's a lot of things stateside that can cause mental health issues for our veterans. Over the festivities, if you yourself are a veteran or you notice a veteran that might be dealing with some mental health, might be a good time to encourage them to reach out, because getting for that service-connected disability, a lot of people think about the compensation check. A lot of people are focused on the check, but it also comes with a lot of assistance and help from the VA, treatment, mental health counseling, a lot of stuff that maybe that veteran's not reaching out and getting, and not getting the help they need because of the cost of it, their insurance situation, things like that. Getting that service-connected disability can go a long way towards getting that veteran the assistance they need to help make progress, and so they can do better all year.
0: As we always say, Jason, welcome home, brother.
1: Great to be here.

0: Irene, I got Bobby for you again today. I'll tell you, I got a great song from him.
1: What you playing?
0: Obviously, Five Believers. It's one of his better tunes.
1: Great. I can't wait to hear it, Mike.

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0: As we promised, here's Brock Gagne, Where My Heart Is.

0: Mike, that was a great song by Brock. You know, I did go ahead and add another song onto the playlist. That is by the Four Non Blondes. They had a big hit, and it was called What's Up.
1: What's up? What's up? I usually say, hey, what's up, bro?
0: Let's play What's Up.
1: Yeah, I listened to that. What a great song. Let's follow that with the Black Crowes. She talks to angels, and you talk to me.
0: Oh, my gosh. You got that all wrong. You're not saying you're an angel,
1: well,
0: are you?
1: Well, that's what Michael means, you know, is angel, you know.
0: Well, somebody had a misunderstanding when they named you that. No, I'm only kidding.
1: Yeah, Mom probably had too many cocktails that day.
0: I think she just had high expectations.
1: Well,
0: anyways, you made her proud.
1: I did, I hope. But it is a great song, I'll tell you. She Talks to Angels. Here we go. Was one of my favorite groups, the Black Crowes.

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0: Mike, I was looking at the One Wonder Hits and I came across In the Summertime.
1: Yeah, that was by Mungo Jerry. I think that was just one really, really big hit, but it is a great song. So here we go, In the Summertime.

0: It is a program for that brings veterans together to play music. And then that's sort of where it starts from. Our mission is to provide an environment of creativity and music and camaraderie.
1: You know, that's fantastic, because that's what Cup of Joe is all about, is the healing power of music. And I'm sure that you're finding much success by introducing the veterans to what, the guitar, you were telling me, and different musical instruments?
0: Yes, whatever instrument that they want to play, within reason. There's some instruments that are hard to get and whatever, but if they're interested in playing music and getting together with other veterans to play music, we are the place to be. If they can't afford an instrument, we get one for them. If they don't know how to play, we teach them. If they do know how to play, we ask them to help us teach the other veterans who don't.
1: Wow, that sounds like a wonderful program. And you're telling me you guys even travel around. You do gigs at Legion Post and all around and bring other veterans into the program. And that's what we need to do, you know, spread that power of music, right?
0: That's right, exactly. Well, you know, I am not a veteran, but I've learned a lot from veterans. And you know, we know that veterans are mission-driven. When you're in the service, that's what it is. You have a mission. And so our mission is to twofold, actually. One is to allow a veteran to build a relationship with the instrument, with music, so they have that alone time. When times are bothering them, 2 o'clock in the morning, they wake up in a cold sweat, I hear, and they walk around the house and they check the perimeter. And then sometimes they would just sit there and watch TV or watch the wall until they fall asleep. Now that they have an instrument, that instrument provides them some comfort. And also music, we all know what music does. It's great for your mind, it's great for your body and your spirit, your emotions, everything. But the second part of the formula, which I found out later after starting the program, is the camaraderie. As a musician, as soon as I meet a musician, I say, hey, good to know you. What do you play? What kind of instruments? You know, all those discussions that happen, same thing with veterans. They have this common experience. Again, whether they're Marines or the Army, whatever the case may be, they have a common experience of service. And they're all mission-driven, so we get them together, and we talk in between the songs. And some of the discussions are about kids and grandkids, whatever. And some of the discussions are problems that people have been having, veterans have been having for years, whether it's suicide or just not being able to go out and socialize. So what we do is we get together, we talk, we play music. And then we look for gigs, because that's part of the mission, going out and performing what we've learned. We'll play at VFW's American Legion Veterans Event.
1: That's fantastic, Vinny. You know, this is the first time I've spoken with you, but I want to definitely have you back on the program, that's for sure. But I want to tell people how to get to you. Now, is this correct? It's music for the number 4 veterans.org. Is that correct?
0: That's right, MUSIC, the number 4, VETERANS.org. They can contact us anytime.
1: All you veterans out there, remember, it's musicforveterans.org. Vinny, you've been fantastic. I love talking to you. We really appreciate here on Cup of Joe Radio. As you know, our mission statement is the healing power of music, and you guys are doing a lot of that. So thank you very much, and as we say, welcome home.
0: Hey, thank you so much. Have a great day.

0: 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I'm Roger Earl of Foghat, and it's time to rock and roll on Cup of Joe Radio.
1: Rumors spread around in that Texas town about the shack outside the game. You know what I'm talking about. Just let me know if you wanna go to that whole mile on the range. They got a lot of nice girls.

0: Well, Mike, it sure has been fun. The show went by so quick, and it's great that we're celebrating tomorrow our freedom that all our veterans have fought for.
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15: Give me a little more of that ripple, would you? It's coming back to me now. He was a friend of the devil, see? And he told me, you gotta teach your children to keep on growing when they're out of sight. He said an angel might be living hand to mouth, nothing but a box of rain to eat. And then he starts talking World War III blues to the men behind the guns. He says it's like good versus ice instead of turn on your love light. The guy called himself the Hurdy-Gurdy Man.

0: This is Phil Proctor of the Firesign Theater, and I'm here to tell you that this portion of the Fower Power Hour is brought to you by
1: Magaron. Are you struggling to stay focused?
2: Oh, yes, yes, yes.
1: Are you performing well at work?
2: No, no, no, no, no.
1: Then you need Adderall's new product, Magaron. 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

potheads are less gullible and less likely to manipulate. Yeah, we don't like authority. We don't like people telling us what to do, where to smoke, what to smoke, and how to smoke it. We really don't care. Turn up the music, give us something to eat, and make sure the Cartoon Network's on.

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2: Flower child Donovan Leach kicked the hour off, Hurdy-Gurdy Man.
1: Donovan wrote that for his old guitar mentor, Mac McLeod, who had a power trio he called Hurdy-Gurdy.
2: Also Clapton with Derek and the Dominoes' Keep On Growing, a song that began as an instrumental jam.
1: Keyboardist and vocalist Bobby Whitlock wrote the lyrics in just 20 minutes.
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1: The best way to end something is to let it starve. 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

0: Hey, this is Mickey Raphael from Willie Nelson's band. And this is the Flower Power Hour, an incredible edible for your soul.
1: At that very moment, in another part of town.
2: Did you bring marijuana into this house?
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2: Yes, Mrs. Adams, I brought the marijuana into the house, and I'm taking it with me when I go.

0: 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Be groovy.
1: Congrats, my friend. 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
2: And this hour, we're getting a good buzz on with the help of the Grateful Dead.
1: They gave us a pair of gems from American Beauty in that set. Box of Rain topped it off.
2: Phil Lesh composed the music for that and asked Robert Hunter to write the words for it so he could sing it to his dying father.
1: And we kicked the set off with the Dead's Friend of the Devil. Hunter wrote the song for the New Riders of the Purple Sage initially.
2: But Jerry Garcia loved it so much that he claimed it for the Dead.
1: Jimi Hendrix followed Friend of the Devil with Angel, and Mickey Raphael did a little harmonica instrumental he calls Hand to Mouth.
2: And CSNY did Teach Your Children, featuring Jerry Garcia on pedal steel guitar.
1: In exchange for doing that, CSNY helped the Dead perfect their incredible harmonies that really stand out on American Beauty.
2: The Dead return later for My Long Deep Closer, but first we flash back to our conversation with David Freiberg of the Airplane and Starship.
1: Talking about how awesome the Marty Balin tune, Coming Back to Me, is.
3: Marty was one of the greatest love song singers. They wrote one of the most poetic songs I ever heard on a surrealistic pillow.
1: Coming Back to Me?
3: Yeah, it's just pure poetry. That's just so beautiful. Love to sing that one too. It seems almost blasphemous to sing it, but I can't help myself.

0: Ladies and gentlemen, we interrupt this scheduled transmission to bring you an announcement of national importance from the White House in Washington, D.C.
1: As we all know, Iran has been 2 weeks away from developing a nuclear weapon for like the last 15 years or something. So we had to act now, and we're doing war. What is it good for? Distracting from the Epstein files.
2: One time a crazy dream came to me. I dreamt I was walking in World War III. I went to the doctor the very next day to see what kind of things he had to say. He said it was a terrible dream. I said, hold it, Doc, a world war passed through my brain. He said, nurse, get your pad, the boy's obviously insane. He grabbed my arm and I said, ouch, as I landed on the psychiatric couch. He said, tell me all about it. Well, the whole thing started at 3 o'clock fast. It was all over.

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He thought it was a communist. Well, I remember reading some newspaper ads, so I turned on McConnell Rad. I bet it didn't pay the Con Ed bill, so the radio didn't work so well. I turned on my record player. It was Donovan.

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Robert Frost said that.

0: American English is loaded with euphemisms. 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
2: Let's drink a toast to the Admiral, and here's to the Captain Bold. And glory more for the Commodore when the deeds of Mud are told. 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
1: I've had more dangerous encounters at gas station counters in the Walmart parking lot. But the smaller the man, the quicker the plan goes to somebody's get.

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0: saved my soul.
1: Thank you for hanging out with us. It's been a couple of weeks, but it is your old pals, Cash and Shram. That's right. It's another episode of Derby Rocks. We know you've been pining and waiting. Sleepless nights. Lots of tears, I'm sure, but we are back. Hey, Cash, how are you, buddy?
2: I'm good. I'm good. It's good to be back. It's good to do the thing.
1: Right?
2: This love of ours.
1: It is a labor of love, that's for sure. And yeah. I do love when we get together. I know it's not as frequent as it used to be. I mean, man, without fail, we went 8 years or whatever it was without missing a week. You know, and you know, I know we're a little bit more relaxed with it now, which is good. But yeah, you know, it's just been so busy. I wish I had a better excuse, but we're just working, raising this baby over here. And I know you're busy. You're picking up extra shifts and doing extra stuff when you can.
2: Yeah. You know, and nobody wants to hear Cash talk for 59 minutes. Okay. I'm pretty sure.
1: So. I mean, it's just a lot to do by yourself. I'm not going to co-sign you putting yourself down, but, I will say that, like, I just don't know if I could talk for that long. I mean, I'm sure I could, it wouldn't be any damn good, but I could do it.
2: You know, it's like, the kids, last year I ran the morning show, which was, it's like a YouTube style show that do the morning announcements. And it was like, as long as there's a script on the teleprompter, those kids could go for 2 hours, you know, as soon as the script stops, it's like,
1: it's like Ron Burgundy, you know, when the teleprompter goes away, they're just whatever happens.
2: You know, but I'm a big mouth. I can talk about things that have nothing to do with roller derby, you know.
1: Yeah, I would definitely find a way. Like I said, yeah, it's just not going to be any good.
2: Yeah. I agree as well for me. So, but yeah, but you know, we're here and we're going to do some derby talk.
1: Yeah, today. we're going to talk. We've got some derby going on. You know, I know you got some good derby stuff coming up. We've got some good derby stuff coming up with Flower City Roller Derby. Yeah. So we're going to definitely get into our weeks and talk about that. We're going to have somebody on the show. You're going to hear a great, repeated interview. Maybe potentially somebody from Pittsburgh, because we have Steel City coming out this way soon, next weekend, and then Flower City is going to Pittsburgh at the end of the month. So we're doing a little bit of a swap. But yeah, so we've got a lot of Pittsburgh adjacent things going on. So you will likely hear an interview from somebody from Steel City or Pittsburgh Roller Derby. So stick around for that. We're going to touch on WFTDA regional playoffs, lots of regionals going on. Cash, we're going to talk about you taking off. You've got your schedule. We're going to ask some questions about that and see what shakes out on the first day. We are going to talk about expanding WFTDA playoffs and a lot of the chat. I know, like, Red Stick had a really great showing coming in third, unbelievable, amazing showing for a team, you know, one of these small teams. I read a really awesome post that one of the skaters from Red Stick put out talking about expanding the playoffs and things like that. So I think we'll definitely touch on that.
2: Yeah. You know, it's interesting because different playoff weekends or, you know, different North American, West, you know, North American, South. Some of them have more weight than others. The one I'm going to this weekend only has one team going on past the tournament, so it makes it so much more important
1: to
2: win the whole thing.
1: And I mean, it's really tough because you're going up against Montreal,
2: right? Queen City, we've got Orlando.
1: Yeah, I mean, don't get me wrong, like I love our friends in Queen City, and you know, we support and have friends on some of the other teams, but what, Montreal's a top five team, right? They're like pretty well up, maybe not this year or something like that, but they've been up there pretty recently and done really well in some postseason.
2: So. Yeah. I mean, there's some teams coming from the West Coast too. Santa Cruz is coming to this one this weekend. Angel City will be there. Calgary.
1: It's so weird. Like, why? How does Santa Cruz end up in?
2: I'm sure there's some odd teams out, you know, when it comes to putting together, you know, the tournament. And so some teams have to travel a little bit farther. The last weekend was the Lansing neck, and that had three teams that came out of it. And that was a fun tournament. You know, I saw from the scores and everything. So it was, there was, you know, it's it's just, it's tough how you seed it, you know, and how, you know, I mean, then you have to split the United States in half, and you have the southern half and the northern half. And
1: sure. Yeah, it is tough. And with so many teams, and now, you know, B teams and so on, you know, it's really hard to, I'd say, do it appropriately. Not to disparage WIFTA, or, you know, how do you handle it? What is there? There's like 700 sanctioned teams now or something like that. You know what I mean? How do you handle that many teams equitably too? You know, how do we give Red Stick, the team with 40 members from butthole Texas or wherever they're from, not to I'm sorry that I don't know, but like, how do we give them the same opportunities as Dallas Derby Devils?
2: That, or, and then you have the West Coast teams, you know, you've got like Rose out there, and all those Los Angeles teams, you know, and then our California teams. So it's tough. You know, it's, I think, thank God there's bigger brains than mine to have to do that. You know, you know, I wouldn't have a clue. And it's like, it's all exciting because it all is coming down to a championship weekend, which is not for a while, but it's, you know,
1: not till like November, right?
2: Yeah, there was people I saw also talking about, maybe, you know, maybe we ought to do, you know, the Division II teams, you know, instead of having all the teams in the pool, had just do a Division I, Division II, and that, you know, and that was very successful the last time they did it, but they haven't done that in quite a while. So
1: no, I think it was absolutely reasonable to have, you know, D2 teams, because you get, you know, a little bit more of some of these like bigger teams, but still maybe not like necessarily like the best teams, you know what I mean? There were times where like Rock City Roller Derby was nearly included in the conversation based on rankings and things like that for D2s and stuff like that. So,
2: very,
1: you know,
2: close.
1: I think it gives those teams an opportunity to look forward to something, you know, not to, you know, talk poorly about any other teams or anything like that, but it is a similar experience that I want to say like our team or some of these smaller market teams, like, and I don't know, and I'm not going to lump Cleveland in this because they're having their own separate issues. God bless them, I love them, but let's talk Flower City. So Rochester, a relatively small market, we've always had a hard time you know, recruiting, we've always had a hard time doing blah, blah, blah, blah, blah. So we're borrowing from our WIFTA teams in X, Y, and Z. So then, like, if there's ever a conflict, because we're their secondary team, some of our WIFTA skaters are always going to take their WFTDA team first. And I totally understand that. No problem. We get it. But that's just like one of the issues that some of these smaller teams face, you know? And then we have, you know, people who simply want the opportunity to play higher level derby, so they will literally drive past us 6 hours to go to a different state, or we'll go from Canada to a different state to go play with these teams that have these other opportunities, but only because they're bigger teams and who can draw bigger people now. So it's like cyclical. So we're always going to be towards the bottom, you know, like, we're not magically, this group of individuals that we have isn't magically going to like elevate all of our skills all at the same time. And this is not to say that we are not a damn good team with damn good individuals, but when there's super teams in our region, how are we ever going to leapfrog them or have any, you know, modicum of success when, you know, we can't get like the ball rolling, you know?
2: It seems like in a post-COVID world, that's been what's been happening in MRDA. You know, I think that's what we, like, a couple of years ago, it was Denver, you know.
1: Cool. You have 100 members and 4 teams, but you don't have teammates to play unless you want to travel to another region of the country, you know?
2: Yeah.
1: So, I don't know. I don't necessarily have the answers. I'm obviously, I have my feelings based on the things that Flower City is experiencing and so on. So it is, particularly frustrating and like a pain point that I absolutely feel, when we're lucky to be able to field a full team, we're lucky to be able to afford a home game, and we're probably not going to have one this year. And again, I understand that now I'm talking about me, but it's not just a me problem. It is a we problem, and I am using me as an example. Yeah, it's a tough situation to be in, and it's tough to continually want to do it year after year when, short of completely revamping things or hoping that loads of people suddenly become interested in Rochester, there's really no like, how do we crawl out of the hole?
2: No, it's a difficult situation, and it's a, I'm hoping that, now that we're a couple of years out of COVID, that maybe things will get back to normal and things will start to, we
1: Well,
2: saw.
1: and I think they have, and I think it's just it's certainly a regional problem, I think, the cost of venues in our area also makes it really difficult. We can't have more than one practice each week. And then another problem is because we're borrowing so many people, we rarely have practices that have more than 12 people. Like 12 is like a dream, you know what I mean? This past week we had 8, and we have to hope like we can kind of do like lines and things like that, but we have to hope that nobody gets hurt or needs to leave early or something like that, so
2: It's
1: I don't know. It's just, we want to we I guess I would also ask, like, for the people that want to expand, how are we going to, and this is, another issue, but how are we going to expand officials and training and paying these people? So what, WFDA playoffs in a lot of cases are already, 2 full days, 3 full days in some cases, depending on the number of teams,
2: And
1: that.
2: the interesting thing is a lot of the same people are doing a lot of this, the different playoffs too.
1: Sure,
2: So
1: 100%.
2: yeah, so
1: I
2: they're
1: mean, if you just look at our region, or the Northeast specifically, if you look at these other events and so on, how many events have we seen, our friend Scars be like a GTO or a head NSO or something like that? How many events in 2025 and 2024 was Braddy the head official or the head NSO at or GTO? You know what I mean? So we're seeing these people, expend a lot of resources to provide stuff for other teams, essentially. So,
2: And even Dread too, Dread's
1: yeah, I mean, Dred's all over the place now. He's,
2: he was in Lansing last weekend. He's gonna be in Waterloo this weekend,
1: yeah,
2: so
1: and he's kind of switched to NSOing in a lot of cases, I think, which is fantastic. He is like a dual certified official, which is unbelievable. And Dredd is somebody that we are so very lucky to have in our area. But also, like, how many, like, they're similar to players, they're all paying for themselves, so are we just going to continue to let officials pay for like high level play by themselves and continue to, use their credit cards and blah blah blah? And I know it's like they get stuff out of it too, but we can't talk about expanding, and we have to expand from the bottom, I think, and maybe that's the wrong way of doing it, and maybe more powerful teams will just kind of convolute everything and make it a bit harder. But it's also like, when does it stop being fun to play the same teams all the time,
2: I get it. It's interesting because I think that one of the I was going to mention a second ago. One of the I think now that they're classifying the levels of officials now again, which they had held off on doing for quite a long time, that's kind of maybe keeping some of the officials interested because now they can.
1: Yeah, there's something to strive for a little bit more, most definitely. Yeah, I
2: What
1: see that.
2: they can level up and stuff. But yeah, it's. We'll see. I mean, this is going to be a taxing year. We'll see it when it gets to the end of it, like what happens. 'Cause it's like, we have to either that or recruiting's gotta be better. Who knows? I mean, they, it's a deep, thing, with, roller derby
1: Yeah,
2: and
1: I mean, it's not a great, like, there's not a a pill for every organization that we can take and have it be solved. There's not like a one size fits all solution. So I don't know, we just keep struggling. I will say there's also instances, and this is another thing where I'm dealing with, is just the lack of support. And I kind of, made a post about it recently in our internal messages about how, like, if we don't continue to put work into it, it's not going to happen. But I can't do it myself, and I've done it for years and years and years. So I'm offering like the end of the year to kind of encourage people to get on the board and so on. But I don't know, we'll see how it shakes out. So if you're listening and you're wondering how you can help your teammates and so on, the answer is literally do anything more than what you're doing. Come up with an idea. So, for example, I've had people ask about like a home game. Okay, well, has anybody had or done anything to do fundraising? I designed and purchased shirts with my own money until the team could pay it back and so on. And it's just like, it's always a thankless job, and I feel like I'm just kind of like letting it out now, which is probably an inappropriate time to do it. But it's also very important that, like, if you're unhappy with how things are going in your league and you want them to be better or different, give it a try. Go try and change it,
2: Yeah. Remember when there was just four of us on the board, in the first couple of years, and we all were doing everything,
1: And I mean, it hasn't really gotten much better, if I can say so myself. So, I appreciate my board, but we just don't have a ton right now, as far as like active things happening and so on.
2: That's
1: So
2: another thing that gets
1: that's
2: hurt
1: allowed
2: also
1: me
2: by.
1: into.
2: It's another thing that gets hurt by people playing for multiple teams too, is they can play for other
1: Spread too
2: teams, but
1: thin, or they have, this, that, and the other thing going on, which I absolutely understand, but we need the help, we need the support. So
2: so that's what we got to work on for next year, right? So yeah, it's a crazy time of year,
1: Yeah,
2: and
1: it's just a tough
2: I'm
1: time.
2: sorry that you feel so much pressure, because I know it's you can't do everything, right? And it's like that,
1: You are not wrong.
2: and you try too, and then you just realize you can't do everything,
1: And then that's when like the burnout and stuff happens too. You want to do it, so you try, you get burnt out and so on, and it's just, it's like a revolving door. It's real cyclical, if I'm being honest. So a rough time, but I don't know, there's always a lot to look forward to. I will say, the competition at all of the playoffs and things like that have been amazing. If you look at some of the play for MRDA at some of the most recent tournaments as well, the competition is really great. We're seeing teams that beat teams last year come back and kind of reclaim their power, whatever, however you want to look at it, their domination. So it's going to be a fascinating end to the year, especially with we've got like the huge tournament coming up. We've got MRDA and WFTDA going on in the same weekend in the same building.
2: Do they call them the NAQs again? Is that what they were calling them?
1: Yeah, we're having the North American and or what, not North American. Are they doing North American? I forget what it was called, but yeah, we've got the qualifiers essentially this, or whatever, or Hemisphere Cups, right?
2: That's what it was. Hemisphere. That's right.
1: Yeah, so it's like the North, East and West Hemisphere Cups or whatever.
2: In lieu of a very, very busy MRDA year, they're not going to do champs. They're just going to do the
1: I
2: cups.
1: believe so, because that saves the one set of teams typically from having to travel to, another continent. So
2: Yes,
1: I think
2: which
1: that is the thought behind not having champs every year, but then every other year doing like a cup. So that way there's still, teams being recognized, which is great, but it's not quite so much burden on teams. So
2: I was thinking that maybe because they had the World Cup, that maybe that was just too crowded of a year, and so
1: I
2: next year.
1: mean, I it's certainly a reasonable thought, but no, I think this is more like the course for now, at least, is, similar to WFTDA. There will be a champs, like a true champs, every 2 years. And then we'll have, at least in MRDA's case, we'll have a cup every other year. So we'll still crown, champions each year, but Some will be champ champs and others will be hemisphere champs. But all good.
2: And there's still a bunch of tournaments still this year and everything
1: So
2: that's
1: many.
2: going on. Yeah, there's a lot of stuff that, we're just in June. And usually June is the time when we start going into all the playoffs and
1: I
2: everything.
1: think, don't quote me on this, but I think either May 31st or the end of this month are like the cutoffs for games to pick like the rankings for who ends up in these, in these hemisphere cups. So we'll see how it all shakes out, and then there's always the teams that might not be able to make it, so they decline, so then somebody else kind of squeaks in and so on. So, we'll see of the teams who do get the invite, who can make it and so on.
2: There we go. So
1: It's
2: that's,
1: always
2: yeah,
1: fascinating,
2: it is.
1: definitely. Always interesting to see how things shake out. And there's a lot of good derby going on. So it'll like I said, it'll be interesting to see how things shake out.
2: Definitely, definitely. So that's, yeah, that's is an exciting time of year. So,
1: 100%. Yeah, we got all the cups going on. We're almost getting there. We're going to figure out who, or we've got all the regionals going on. We're going to figure out who's going to make it to champs here.
2: yeah.
1: I'm excited to see like how Dallas, right? I think it's Dallas Derby Devils, how they're going to put this whole event on. You're going to have so much derby in one weekend, and good for them for having several teams and multiple people and so on. So
2: Yeah.
1: I hope it works out, but I think it is going to be a big lift.
2: I was almost tempted to put in for the announcing, and it's I didn't just because I don't know. I mean, I would it maybe if it, I mean, it's tough,
1: A
2: like you
1: lot
2: said.
1: of time and money, and
2: Yeah, we're
1: I
2: all
1: mean,
2: doing
1: we
2: it.
1: were just talking about it. We only talked like we really just only mentioned the officials. But that doesn't count all volunteers. Some medics travel and want to be a part of it that way. Other people are doing announcing and so on. So yeah, it's definitely not just the it is definitely not just the officials who feel the pain of all this travel and so on. So
2: Maybe I would suggest in the future, I probably there's no way to do it, but if they could sort of compensate a little bit, it might make it a little bit more, interesting or maybe more of a chance you might want to put in. Because I would have loved to gone to Lansing last weekend. It's just unfortunately with my job, it's tough to get time off, especially this time of year. So, you know what?
1: gonna
2: Waterloo.
1: say, well, it can't be too tough. Your year rolls around in July. What do you mean? You
2: Well,
1: got
2: no.
1: those students too.
2: No, that's true. That's true. But that's, later. Yeah, who knows? I mean, but it's I just get excited for, like, yeah, that tournament is going to be something special because they're both stocking they're separately. It looks like they're officials and everything. So it's we'll see how
1: That's
2: that works.
1: fascinating.
2: Yeah, we'll see how that works out. I mean, because yeah, that definitely will be interesting, but it's exciting because it's like there's just so much action going on. And the funny thing is all these other teams are still playing when the tournaments are going on. So I've seen like a lot of
1: Oh, sure.
2: yeah, a lot of stuff going on. So it but it we you know it's we're I'm excited for this weekend. It's like I get to see some friends and I probably hopefully don't stick my foot in my mouth and freaking get banned. No,
1: Sure, yeah,
2: that
1: cross
2: shouldn't
1: your
2: happen.
1: fingers.
2: That shouldn't happen. I think that
1: No, you've been pretty good.
2: yeah, it's but I mean,
1: Not too many, talkins too.
2: no, not too many, not too many. Now announcing at least,
1: Yeah.
2: yeah,
1: Well, let's
2: but
1: talk about it a little bit before we get into our weeks. Why don't we we'll wrap up with our weeks this time. Why don't you let's talk about the schedule and how it all shakes out, and tell me let's talk about like the first day matchups, and then why don't you tell us a bit about your schedule?
2: Okay, so the first day matchups, they start, it'll be this Friday, and there the first game is at 10 a.m. That will be Orlando versus the Angel Rocket Queens, Angel City coming, and that will be the first game. It's at 10 o'clock. Next game is the Montreal Sexpos versus Vancouver. Vancouver, I know like a few people from each of these teams, so I'm excited about that. Then we have Connecticut versus Santa Cruz, and Connecticut. I remember they came into Rochester a couple of years ago and just stomped the Rock City Roller Derby at RIT. They're a very good team. And then these are the only ones scheduled so far, because the teams that win these do carry on. And
1: Yeah. I mean, the first day is really the only one that gets scheduled because it all just depends on who wins and loses.
2: So then one of my favorite named teams of all time is in the last game that's scheduled, SoCal versus Bradenton. Okay. And then there's two more games after that, and that would be Calgary. There's two Calgary teams. Oh, wait, sorry. No, there's not. Calgary, that Calgary game. See, I'm looking at it and I'm seeing the schedule's a little bit different. The Calgary, oh no, I didn't mention Calgary. Calgary will be playing the winner of game one. So the winner
1: Yeah,
2: between,
1: there's like four teams that get a bye, right?
2: Calgary, Queen City, Montreal Skids, and Tri-City. And so, but there'll be two games at the end of the day that will have the winners from the earlier games. So Calgary at 6 o'clock is taking on the game one winner between Orlando and Angel City, and Queen City is playing the 8 o'clock game against the winner of game two, the Sexpos in Vancouver. And I believe Queen City played the Sexpos recently. So, and then
1: Are
2: though,
1: you thinking of last year, maybe?
2: no, was it last year? I'm trying to remember. I thought that they had played them. I was talking with somebody about it at the when Rock City played Queen City a couple weeks ago, and I thought maybe it was last year.
1: I know they played them in the, I want to say that I think the second round last year too, Queen City played them. Because Queen City didn't have the bye last year, so they were the team that went on in the first round to play Montreal in the second round.
2: Interesting. So yeah, that's very interesting because oh, so hold on, before I forget, the games I'm going to be doing, I'll be doing the venue call on the first game, so you won't hear me on the stream. And then the third game I'm doing the venue call, and I'm not only me, but we have some talented announcers that I'm scared to, I'm of course very very worried about my
1: Sure.
2: about the imposter syndrome. The fourth game, the Bradenton SoCal, I'm going to be actually producing the stream, so I'll be doing like feeding stats to people.
1: Right.
2: And then the last game of the day, I'm doing the stream. That's Queen City versus whoever wins game two. So that's the only thing that's actually in the, on the pe paper for schedules, because our head announcer PR Mageddon is going to, and he's from New Orleans. He does the on the fly the second day and the third day for the announcers. So, which is always is fun. And I did that once in the Lansing playoffs. I did back in like I think it was 2016, and I actually benefited from that because I got more games after the first day than I did the first day. So hopefully I do a good job and I'll get a bunch of
1: Oh, I'm
2: high
1: sure you'll do
2: profile.
1: just fine, my man.
2: Yeah, it'll be a lot of fun. I'm looking forward to it. But yeah, so that.
1: Good.
2: That's and it's like I've seen a bunch of these teams before, so I'm familiar with a bunch of them. So I'm super kind
1: Yeah.
2: of excited. I actually have they have a sports book, and I went and printed it up, and I put it in a fold like a folder, and it has every team. It has like everybody on the teams, and like
1: Nice.
2: pronouns
1: You
2: and
1: like printed
2: everything.
1: the charters and stuff like that.
2: Yep, I got them all. So it's like I actually was going through and making sure I could announce the names of everybody who's playing. That because that's usually one of the
1: That
2: ones.
1: usually gets us. I'm not gonna lie, you are correct.
2: So that's Friday, and then Saturday and Sunday, all bets are off when we'll be on. But I'm excited. I'm excited to see Too Slim. Slim's going to be one of the announcers. He hasn't announced in years, and he's coming back to do it
1: Nice.
2: as well as yeah. There's a and a Biff Mix-a-Lot will be coming. He did the announcing last weekend as well, and he's somebody I announced what was it called? Show Us Your Toques tournament I did there back in I think 2019. So it's like, and he also did the D2s in Pittsburgh. So there's a lot of guys that I've kind of done stuff with before. So I'm very excited. But it's like it's interesting because I don't think we have a like the biggest announcer crew. We have a very adequate one, and but it's not like there's not too many extra people. So we're all gonna have to be on our game, and we will be, and I'm excited about it. So we
1: Yeah,
2: will have.
1: good. I'm glad you're doing it. I know you've been, itching to do some postseason stuff and get out there and get after it really. So Yeah, it's
2: You
1: great. I'm
2: know,
1: happy for you.
2: I just dive right into that imposter syndrome and see how quickly I shake it off. But I did it. Every year it seems like whenever the first game comes along, it's like I feel that way until I get out there, and then it's like boom, and it all comes back,
1: Oh
2: So.
1: yeah, of course. I mean, it's you get a bit nervous, or you got to shake that ring rust off kind of thing, and get back after it.
2: And me, I talk too much, so it's
1: Well, speaking of talking, we've gone nearly 40 minutes now. Do you want to touch on our weeks before we talk this whole show away?
2: yeah, let's do that. I'll start
1: So,
2: with
1: well, let me ask, what of the matchups that you know? And your first day, do you have a game that you're most excited to call?
2: Well, I mean, I like being on the stream, and so that will be the last game of the day. It'll be 8 o'clock game, so it'll be at the very end of the day. But I'm like kicking off the venue with the game number one, so I'm excited. I have two teams I've never called before: Orlando and Angel City. So,
1: Yeah, very cool.
2: I'm
1: Is
2: excited
1: Freight
2: about that.
1: Train playing for Angel City? Who is Freight Train with these
2: Freight
1: days?
2: Train was with Angel City. I don't know. I didn't see Freight Train's on the roster. So this might be Angel City's bees, maybe. I'm not absolutely sure because it's
1: Or is
2: the
1: Freight
2: Angel City.
1: Train with Dallas again? I don't know.
2: Oh, I know that. Yeah, obviously Freight Train was
1: Well, with Austin for MRDA, I'm talking WFDA.
2: I know that Freight Train played with Angel City this year, so I
1: But I guess you can be like dual rostered too. So
2: yeah.
1: I don't, yeah, is that like, I don't know. I don't know at all,
2: I did
1: really.
2: not see Freight Train's name. I actually went through when I was doing all the, practicing, and I did not see Freight Train on there. So I don't know, maybe Freight Train. But like I said, this could be Angel City's bees because they're very low ranked out
1: I
2: of,
1: gotcha.
2: yeah, because
1: Yeah, maybe for this region, then I don't know.
2: they're
1: Can
2: called the
1: you
2: Rocket
1: play
2: Queens.
1: in different regions?
2: They're seed number 10. So that's why I'm thinking, I could be wrong. So, but it's like, it doesn't matter. Nevertheless, that's the game that kicks it all off. And if I'm going to be excited about anything, that'll be it. And that's the arena. And so the arena, if you've been watching any of these playoffs, not a lot of people in the crowd. It'd be because it's obviously playoffs, and if you're going to bring anybody with you, it's on their dollar too. And so who wants so we'll see how the crowd is. I remember when I was at Penn State, and we were doing the North American qualifiers there, and it was like really wasn't a lot of people in the crowd, until the to very end, until it came down to like all the teams that were already eliminated, and we were getting to like the one versus two seed or whatever. Then everybody was in the crowd, but there was earlier in the games on.
1: Yeah, I think it's tough sell to get people like really involved on like day one, especially if you're just there as like a skater. You've got your own stuff to worry about. You're trying to get dialed in and things like that. So, maybe you're not sitting down and enjoying as many games as you might if it were, just a different tournament or something like that. So, I don't know.
2: Definitely. And that's, I think, maybe you'll hear a little echo of me on the stream. Maybe not. Who knows? But I'm excited. I'm still excited about getting to do two games on the venue and one on the stream. So, and
1: Sure.
2: I get a game off like every other game. So I'm very, very good
1: Yeah,
2: with
1: it's
2: that.
1: awesome. Glad that you don't have to do them all like some other times, or doing ton back to back, or working entirely by yourself and so on.
2: Certainly. So, but yeah, so that, that, yeah, that's what I'm looking forward to. Now I'm going to get to my week. Okay.
1: Sounds great.
2: A
1: What's
2: little
1: been
2: bit.
1: going
2: So,
1: on, man? I feel like I haven't seen you in forever. What's been going on?
2: I don't know. I know. Did you get to watch the WWE pay-per-view
1: I
2: last
1: haven't gone back and watched it yet.
2: Saturday afternoon? There was one Saturday
1: There
2: afternoon.
1: was, yeah.
2: Beyond that, nothing super exciting. I know that I think last time we were on, I talked about selling beer at the Red Wings games. That was a
1: Yeah.
2: few weeks ago. I've had some stuff in my, personal life. My mom's in a hospital, and it's my brother was in a hospital not too long ago either. So it seems like I've had a lot of issues with family members, not doing so well. My mom's 91, so it's like it's kind of tough. That and a lot work is a lot, we'll say right now.
1: Sure.
2: There's I've been doing it a few multiple nights a week just so that I can cover my bills and things like that. So I'm still, you know, it's like right now I'm you know, at my house, and I just can't help but think about my dog that passed away as well. So I know we talked about it before that, you know, terror.
1: Oh, dude, it sucks. I miss my dogs and stuff all the time, dude. I literally was just hanging out with the kid and Jennifer the other day, and I started crying because I miss Loki and would have loved for him to be able to meet Anderson. And it would have been great to have like my two little babies together, but you know, it's okay. You don't have to not be sad or whatever. Yeah, there's not like a right or wrong amount of time to have passed for you to feel better about it or whatever, you know?
2: A lot of triggers, you know, a lot of triggers happen, you
1: Of
2: know, you see
1: course.
2: something and be like, boom. So, and, you know, I'm not ready for another animal yet, but it may happen. You know, I might do a rescue because I don't know if I can, I being a, you know, single
1: Hard
2: and,
1: to train like a pup
2: but yeah, when you're only
1: and
2: one person living in a
1: yeah,
2: house, so it's like, you know, so
1: totally.
2: we'll see when we get to that. But beyond that, I don't know. We're coming to the end of the school year, so I'm really excited. I had some really busy days in the past couple of weeks that that usually things I fear, but they I don't fear anymore because, you know, it's I let work is good. You know, I mean, it's good to be busy because, man, not being busy really stinks. So, and I'm looking.
1: Sure. Yeah, I mean, it's better busy than bored, right?
2: That's for sure. I'm looking forward to summer coming up, even though I do work in the summer, but it's like not nearly as stressful.
1: Yeah, not as pressure filled.
2: I am going to
1: Deadline kind of thing.
2: I'm going to Darien Lake to see Triumph. I think that would be tomorrow night. So
1: Sure.
2: I'm
1: What
2: excited
1: time are
2: about
1: you
2: that.
1: going, do you think?
2: I think I'm going to 5:30 is when I'm supposed to meet the person who's coming with me at the park and go. So I should be there by like 6:30, I'm
1: I
2: guessing.
1: gotcha. All right.
2: Yeah. So but are you going to work? Are you working that night?
1: Yeah, I am. I don't have to be there until 6:30, so it's a little bit later of a day for me. So I was just seeing when you were headed out there. I was gonna maybe see if you wanted to drive together, but it sounds like you got somebody meeting me out there, so no worries.
2: Yeah, so I know, and I didn't even know I really had the tickets because I'd won them on another radio station in town here, and they emailed me the thing like last week, and I didn't see it. It went to my junk folder, and it's like
1: Uh-oh.
2: I was worried that they weren't going to give them to me. It's like it wouldn't have killed me because it's like it's I wouldn't I'd be honest with you, I wouldn't pay for it to go, but I'll get a free ticket. You bet.
1: Sure.
2: So,
1: Who you going with?
2: Chunk,
1: Ah, sure.
2: Chunkendale, you know,
1: Yeah.
2: former skating ref with Rock City.
1: Sure.
2: Yeah, we tried
1: Yeah.
2: to get him on the Flower City Fear, you know, he didn't want to do it, you know.
1: Yeah, I get it. It's not for everybody. Work.
2: But yeah, so that's about the most exciting thing besides this weekend and weekend, you know, and I'm excited about that. I can't, you know, and then we'll see how I am Sunday when I get back. So, you know, it'll be like either I'll be pooped or it'll be
1: Well,
2: like
1: yeah, just make sure you're
2: invigorating.
1: taking care of yourself and you don't sit at the venue waiting for somebody to need something from you. Like, leave, make sure you're eating, get some fresh air. Don't keep your, monkey suit on all day.
2: Sure. Yeah. In fact, we have some interesting announcer themes that I'm not going to tip off to what they are because people will see them when they're on TV or whatever. So,
1: Sure, but it's going to get you out of your gimmick, it sounds like.
2: yeah, I get to bust out something I haven't worn since I had it for the Flower City Fear. And I'll just give you a hint. It's a material that you wear as pants as well, you know?
1: Sure.
2: Yeah, so that's about it. How about you? How's that little baby doing? I've seen.
1: He's awesome, dude. He's so big. He's just crawling and walking everywhere. It's crazy. We can literally like just let him be like a real life human now. It's pretty unbelievable. Really fun, a ton of fun. We're just doing a ton all the time. He recently went to his like first birthday party. He got invited to a birthday party for another little baby.
2: Oh,
1: So we
2: nice.
1: went and did that and had some fun. We went and did some swimming the other day. We went back to the community center where we had his birthday. And he is like a big old crazy baby. He like dives in head first now and starts swimming. He can walk right into the water. It was pretty unbelievable. We literally got there and like set him down and he just started to walk right in and then like literally like did like a surface dive. It was really cool, really horrifying all at the same time. But no, it's just so much fun being that dude's dad. It's really cool. A lot of work otherwise. Working at the bowling alley has been a ton of fun and fascinating. I am not much into the world of bowling, so learning about scratch bowling and no tap and this tournament and the 369 game and all this other stuff and things like that. It has been a lot of fun. And it's really low pressure. It's a bowling alley, you know what I mean? So it's not like people are out clubbing on a Friday night waiting to get a drink four deep at the bar or anything like that. So, yeah, really cool getting to meet some fascinating people. This is the first year that they are hosting the Lilac tournament, which is the second biggest amateur tournament in the United States. So it goes pretty much all summer long. It started in May. It'll go till I think the first week in July. So we get a lot of people in there, a lot going on. So that's fascinating, having a good time doing that. Darien Lake started up this past Friday, I think it was, with Hardy, a country artist, kind of country, kind of rock, does a little bit of both. He's done like some WWE stuff. Pretty popular fella, relatively famous, so that is pretty cool as well. I don't know, lots of good stuff. We did the zoo. We got our family pass to the zoo, so we met the Drops out there and had a nice time with Mike Drop, Melissa and Maya. We went to the baseball game the other day and we got to meet Kevin Nash, which was really cool. I'm sorry you weren't able to join us, so I'm not trying to rub it in, but we did have a nice time. It was a little bit of a weird scenario, I will say. They had two signings, so he did like 6:15 to 6:50, took a little break to do like an on-field interview, and then came back and then was doing like 7:05 to 7:50. So two separate sessions, but he got back and did the second signing a little bit earlier than 7:05. And then he had other stuff. They tried to like take him upstairs and parade him around to the VIPs and the people in the suites and stuff like that. So the security guard that was there like really cut the line off kind of early, and it was like 7:10, and he's like, "Yeah, we're not letting any more people in line." And I was like, "What do you mean? Like, it's 7:10 sort of thing, and whatever." But ultimately, we ended up being one of the last people that they let go through because there was additional time. And this was really cool. I think we were the second to last group that they let in. And for me, it was huge. Big Kevin Nash fan. For those of you that don't know, he was Super Shredder in Teenage Mutant Ninja Turtles 2. I'm equal opportunity wrestling and a Teenage Mutant Ninja Turtles fan. So I used my time to have him sign Turtles toys and talk to him about TMNT because I assumed he spent his hours there talking about pro wrestling. And I wanted to talk about Teenage Mutant Ninja Turtles. And he actually told us a really cool story about how he ended up meeting like the directors and the producers, and he followed random men back to their hotel room. And this was in like 1990, when they had talked to him about being a part of the movie. They wanted somebody else who ended up getting injured, and him being a very big, imposing kind of guy.

0: traded for the Super Shredder helmet. So while everybody was getting, a minute or two of a conversation and a handshake, I got like 5 minutes of really cool conversation. He seemed excited to talk about it. Yeah, just a really cool overall experience.
1: Yeah.
0: I have, he actually, he's such a sharp guy. It was really cool. So I have this toy here, kind of hard to see because of my Zoom features, but this is a Nickelodeon NECA 2015 European Super Shredder blah blah blah reissue.
1: Okay.
0: And he actually knew that it was the European and so on and blah blah blah. But yeah, I actually he got him to sign it on the inside here. Let me see if I can un well, maybe you can see it a
1: I
0: little
1: sort of
0: bit.
1: can see it, yeah.
0: Yeah, he whatever. It's he autographed it right on the plastic for me. It's got like almost like a casing to it or like a flap on the front.
1: Yeah.
0: That when you open it, it reveals the figure he actually signed right on the plastic here, like a really great autograph too. I brought my own markers because I knew what I wanted. And then I had him sign a Funko too, because that is another thing that I collect. So, and it was surprisingly affordable, I will say. It was like for the meet and greet, a picture and two autographs, it was $65.
1: Oh, wow.
0: Yeah, we're like, what, it was like $40 just for a picture with Jerry Lawler, which I get, he's the king, blah blah blah, but $65 for a meet and greet, 5 minutes of conversation and two autographs, I thought was really damn reasonable. Where I spent, I think it was at least 160 for a combo autograph and picture with Kit Knight Rider and Mr. Feeny from B Boy Meets World. So
1: Wow.
0: yeah, very affordable, very affordable.
1: Let me tell you a real quick story about Kevin Nash,
0: Yeah,
1: okay?
0: of course.
1: So Kevin Nash, I do obviously do a wrestling show too. Back in 1999, they had a pay-per-view in this in Buffalo. It was called Fall Brawl, and Kevin
0: Yeah.
1: Nash was on the show, and he had come to Rochester to a it was a card shop in Grease Ridge Mall, and he did a like a 2-hour signing or something. And we talked to the guys who were in the shop, and he asked Kevin, and he asked Kevin too, well, can we talk to you for like a quick interview? We ended up talking to Kevin for about 30 minutes after he was done doing the signing, took
0: That's
1: some pictures
0: awesome.
1: with him and stuff like that. But he also, at the time, we did not know he was booking WCW. So he's the one who was booking what was going on. He's the one who like made the decision for Goldberg to lose the streak and things like that. And he told us about, he goes, yeah, I've got the book. I've been doing it. And so I didn't know that. And I didn't realize that's a pretty powerful person to talk to in a company that was
0: Oh,
1: that big,
0: definitely.
1: but he also told Hulk Hogan about the show because he had told Hogan about the radio show, though Hulk Hogan never came on, but Hulk Hogan had said that Kevin Nash had told him about us. So Kevin Nash passed a good word on about us too. And he was a good guy and he was awesome. And I always thought he didn't have to do any of the stuff we asked him to do. And he did. And it was just, he was, and he had some knee problems. This guy had knee problems. He's had like, I think
0: Oh, sure.
1: he had a hip replacement like a year ago because his one leg was like 3 inches longer than the other leg. And he had to wrestle like that for years with a lot longer leg. So he's definitely a quality guy. I'm glad you got a chance to meet him. I was kind of excited because I wanted to go. I ended up having to work that night. I would definitely have gone and like tried to see if he remembered us because I posted a picture on my Facebook page of him, my son, me, and another guy from the show. And it was like, not, it's like he didn't look like he aged a day, except for he doesn't have that long hair anymore. But
0: I
1: he
0: mean,
1: does.
0: his hair is still pretty long.
1: Was it?
0: I mean, it's like tamed, but you could tell that like he could grow it back out. He's not balding by any means. He's still a good looking fella.
1: He's a
0: He's
1: good
0: got
1: guy.
0: like the mullet thing sort of going, but like a trimmed mullet. But yeah, handsome fella, good guy. Really awesome conversation. He like didn't shoo us away. We got to do like the too sweet thing with him, which was so freaking cool, man. You know what I mean? It's like one of the original NWO. Like, how freaking cool, man.
1: He was the biggest. I mean, he was part of the biggest thing that was going on in the business in when them and WWE were pulling numbers that they don't even, they wish they could get close to nowadays.

0: Yeah, I mean, if you look at some of the things that he's been involved with, I mean, the click at Madison Square Garden,
1: Oh yeah.
0: he did like the finger poke of death with Hogan.
1: Yeah.
0: I mean, he is partially responsible for the collapse of WCW. And I
1: Yep.
0: mean that with love. Like, I still care and respect the guy, but they booked that thing into a hole, man. You
1: Yeah.
0: know, it was brutal. And they had a ton of talent and still just put it into the ground. So, what a fascinating guy. It was really cool just to talk turtles with him. And yeah, I'm really happy that I got the opportunity to do it. Jennifer was nice enough to take a picture for us, and Anderson was in the picture. So, Anderson, it just gets to meet like all the cool people. He's met Jim Kelly and Kevin Nash now, like a couple of Hall of Famers and a couple of legends, you know?
1: Yeah,
0: Unbelievable.
1: that
0: Anderson
1: is
0: gets to do all the cool stuff. He's been down on the Bills field that's being torn up right now and
1: yeah.
0: been to some cool places, that's for sure.
1: That's cool. You know, and the thing is, you won't remember him until when he's 15. You're like, remember this guy?
0: Yeah,
1: No.
0: he's not gonna remember him even a little bit, but it'll
1: Yeah.
0: be cool to be able to share pictures and say, hey, like, you met this guy and he was cool and your dad had a great time.
1: Yeah, very cool. I think in lieu of us doing an interview on this show, I think we could just,
0: We
1: you
0: could
1: know.
0: probably just squeeze some music in. Can you believe it, Cash?
1: Well,
0: Look at
1: actually,
0: us. Awesome.
1: I
0: Look at time.
1: have some scores I could go through before we get out.
0: Perfect. Real quick before I wrap up, I do want to say it is mom's birthday. Happy birthday, mom. We love you. We appreciate you, Shrama. We gave her a call earlier, and Anderson was like the most perfect amount of like ham bone. He was like smiley and blowing kisses and absolutely made her year. So, happy birthday, Shrama. We love you. Thank you for everything, and thank you for listening to our goofy show.
1: Yeah. So let me jump into then to some scores and then
0: Yeah.
1: we'll run a tune out of here. But we had the closest bouts from last weekend. We have two games that were decided by 2 points. We had Windy City losing to Minnesota 126 to
0: Oof.
1: 124.
0: Wow, yeah.
1: And
0: Crazy.
1: then we had Ohio beating Ann Arbor 121 to 119. And then we had Gotham 113 over Minnesota 106, and that was from the playoffs in Lansing. We had Arch Nemesis beating Ann Arbor 135 to 125, and our friends from Arch are moving on to the champs. They did win they did win there out in Lansing. We also had was it RSRD Capital Defenders beating West Florida 188 to 173. That's 15 points. And then Detroit losing to Boston 153 to 135. That's 18 points. Biggest upsets, we had Dublin beating Ulrike 143 to 120. We had Peninsula beating the SCRD Bad Beats 331 to 63. That's an upset. That's a gigantic upset then. And we had CTRD Yankee Brutals losing to the Scream Queens 151 to 117. And by the way, Black Rose Rollers really showed up at the playoffs in Lansing last
0: Yeah.
1: week. And they're like kind of, I feel like they're kind of local. I mean, I see them there. They
0: 100%. You
1: play
0: see
1: around
0: them
1: here a
0: quite a bit.
1: lot. Yeah, they play around here a lot. So it was really good to see those. They've been playing so well, so little.

0: Jules Vernes or Vernes, Vernes. It's from France. 198 over Blackland, 78. We had ground control 202 over Casco Bay, 63. Southern Discomfort 319 over Brummies, 108. And we had the quad guards. I don't have the score. I can't tell what it is, but it was 453-point difference between nice. Borderland Bandits scored 10. So we add 10 to that, and that's what the quad guards did. That's crazy, you know?
1: Yeah, that's wild. That's a hell of a score. But, yeah, I mean, as hard as it is for some of us here in the States, I will say it's probably just as hard, if not harder, for some of our friends overseas. So, you know, just keep pushing, keep fighting.
0: Yeah. It's, you know, it's keep, let's see them. Yeah. Keep fighting, keep sticking it up. Cause you will do, you know, you keep up, you keep practicing, and you're just going to
1: catch better. Up eventually, right? Iron sharpens iron.
0: That's right. That's right. So it's what a great week. And then hopefully we'll have some great scores. Hopefully we'll be able to get a show in next week. Cause I really want to do the interview with Steele Hurton that we wanted to do before they come to play Rock City. And they're playing Rock City on the 13th, which is a week from Saturday. And so we have to get together sometime next week, but I'll send an email feeler out to them. See if they want,
1: a day that works better for them or something like that.
0: Without a doubt. But I think that's all the news and all the sayings I've got for today. Do you have anything else you want to?
1: Yeah. No, that's really it, man. Just again, happy birthday to mom. I love you, brother. Good luck.
0: Happy birthday, Donna.
1: I'm thinking about you, thinking of Mama Cash and all that good stuff. Fingers crossed. Let us know if you need anything. All right, man.
0: I definitely will. And I appreciate it. And thank you for the support. And let's hopefully I can get lost in Derby this weekend. I think I will.
1: Yeah, go have some fun. I think you deserve it.
0: There we go. So, guys.
1: All right, brother. Let's go ahead and get out of here. We'll see you guys soon. You're listening to Derby Rocks. We'll catch you next time.

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2: 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My name is George. You're listening to Remembering the Future. I'm here with my good buddy Bix, and we've got more to go. You know, Bix, I think I'm going to cut out that "and" unnecessary. Well, you're at the right place. This is George. I'm here with my good buddy Bix. What happened to all those chairs? You're sitting way over here now. Well, doesn't matter. Not going to use the mic anyway, are you? This is Remembering the Future. I'm George. Bix is here. We had 3 days of getting baked and coming in to find out that turning on the air conditioner here puddles things. So, but we got another, I won't say a great show. I would say an excellent show. I would say an interesting show. So, and we invite you to stick around and listen to what we've got on store for you. And, you know, we have also the freely chosen placeholder is about that 250th anniversary.